0: genuinely one of my favourite films is The Hunt for Red October with Sean Connery, where he plays a Lithuanian submarine captain that plans to defect. He hasn't got a touch of a Lithuanian accent or a Russian accent or a Soviet accent, but when you watch the film, you forget it. It doesn't matter, because the idea is that they're supposed to be convincing enough in their performance that the accent is just one part of it.
1: We got to leave it there. Brian Lloyd, thank you.
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2: When everything was broken, the devil hit his second stride. But you remember what I told you. Someday I'll need your spine to hide behind. For fear of moments stolen, I don't wanna say goodnight, but I still see you in the morning.

0: Good morning, I'm Jane McNamara. The bodies of a baby and a woman in her 30s have been found in County Tipperary. They were discovered dead at a home in Carrick on Shore yesterday afternoon. Both of them were pronounced dead at the scene where an incident happened. The scene remains closed off this morning and a post-mortem examination will be carried out. Donald Trump has announced a three-day ceasefire between Russia and Ukraine. The US president says it will also include a swap of 1,000 prisoners from each country. Ukraine's leader confirmed they're going to stick to it, and Russian state media says Moscow has agreed too. Mr. Trump says talks are continuing to try to reach an end to the conflict.
1: President Putin agreed, President Zelensky agreed, both readily, and we have a little period of time where they're not going to be killing people. That's very good.
0: The hantavirus-hit cruise ship is due to dock in Tenerife tomorrow. However, it's being met with opposition, with protests breaking out at the Parliament building on the island yesterday. Six cases of the virus have been confirmed, and two Irish citizens who are safe and well will be among the passengers expected to disembark from Monday. Sinn Féin Foreign Affairs spokesperson Donal O'Leary is glad they're okay and says the government must help get them home.
2: I'm extremely relieved. Look, I mean, ultimately the first priority for the Irish government in this situation needs to be safeguarding these Irish citizens and obviously safeguarding Irish citizens more broadly. What's crucial now is that support is given to them in terms of getting them home in a way that's safe and allows them to quarantine in an appropriate way.
0: A protest is taking place in Dublin this afternoon to oppose the redevelopment of the Stephen's Green shopping centre. The group behind the campaign says they want to highlight concern over the loss of the iconic building in the capital. They're calling for an appeal to be submitted to on commission Planola. Finally, Oasis are heading to the big screen. A new documentary from Peaky Blinders creator Stephen Knight will follow Liam and Noel Gallagher's reunion tour with backstage access and new interviews. It lands in selected cinemas this September. That's it for now. More in an hour.
3: Mr. Men, Little Miss are back in Happy Meal, and they're off on a road trip. Your little one can go somewhere exciting with Little Miss Brave. Laugh all the way there with Mr. Tickle, or make up an adventure all of their own. On this road trip, anything's possible. Some fun, some food, it's all inside this Happy Meal. Until the 8th of June, from 11 a.m. includes one pre-selected book or toy while stocks last, subject to availability.
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6: Good morning, I'm David Seagrave. Shamrock Rovers will remain at the top of the League of Ireland Premier Division for another week. They ease past Galway United 3-1 at Eamon DC Park. Elsewhere, Bohemians picked up their first win in 9 games after beating 10-man Dundalk by the same scoreline. Shelburne remained without a win at home this season. They were held to a nil-all draw with Sligo Rovers. Drogheda United defeated Derry City 1-0, while Graeme Coughlan's tenure as Waterford manager got off to a torrid start, suffering a 4-1 defeat to St Pat's at Richmond Park. Liverpool and Chelsea kick off today's Premier League action at Anfield. There's a 12:30 start there. The Blues are without a win in 6 Premier League games, and the club were described as broken by former Liverpool defender Jamie Carragher earlier in the week. Interim manager Callum McFarlane doesn't agree.
7: We need to attack every game and show our level like we have done at times this year, not recently, and put ourselves in the best position to achieve that.
6: At 3, Sunderland welcome Manchester United, Wolves make the trip to Brighton, and Fulham face Bournemouth, while Man City will need to beat Brentford to keep their title hopes alive. There's a 5:30 start at the Etihad. In Gaelic games, it's a busy day in the Provincial Hurling Championships. Leinster get the affairs underway from 3:30 with Kildare welcoming Galway to Central St Connolly's Park, just after Dublin heads south to take on Wexford at Wexford Park from 4, while in the Munster Hurling Championship, Waterford meet Cork from 6. And finally to rugby, Ireland will look to make it 2 home wins in this year's Women's Six Nations. They take on Wales in their penultimate game of the campaign. To hear live commentary in the League of Ireland every Friday, download the Go Loud app now.
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0: Dry with sunny spells developing for most of the day, but cool and a little breezy. Cloudier conditions will affect southern counties, with patchy rain or drizzle possible in the southwest. Highs of 10 to 15 degrees.
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8: John Gibbons, I see Dublin City Council is going to ban plastic waste bags. I presume these are the big waste bags into which you put in heifer collection by the bin collectors. all over about 110 streets on the north side of Dublin City. How good an idea is this? How workable is it?
7: Well, I think, first of all, I'm astonished in 2026, Matt, that we're still allowing businesses and other users to put out regular plastic bags. These are long since gone. For example, for most people listening to us today, we'll have been using wheelie bins for years. And they make perfect sense. They allow us, number one, of course, to sort our refuse into different categories. But secondly, they also, of course, prevent foxes and seagulls and so on from spreading waste all around the place. And you see this walking through the city centre anytime, just birds and so on pecking open bags. And you, I mean, that's not their fault. They're obviously going to do that. But it's just such a strange idea that here we are trialling this now as if this was something new. I mean, for example, many of your listeners will have seen in continental Europe, you have underground containers for rubbish. So what looks like a regular opening, but in fact, when it's emptied, it, instead of going into a single bin, it drops into an underground container. A truck then comes along and removes the entire underground container. So the idea is that you don't have all these bags lying around. You can put everything into this, but they're put underground, so they're kept away. So yeah.
8: You see, I think the fear that the authorities have is that if you were to have those type of things, then people, instead of paying for their domestic waste collection, would bring their bags to there and just dump them in alongside all of the businesses.
7: Yeah.
8: So it becomes a commercial decision.
7: I think that is probably the case, but CCTV would sort that out quick enough, Matt. You monitor these, and if people are abusing them in that way, then you know you can chase them up with CCTV.
8: So basically, for businesses should have some sort of passes to unlock these bins and then be able to put in their waste each night, say, after they've done their work.
7: Precisely, like a smart card that would allow them access. And obviously, they would pay by weight. I assume that's how it should work. But the key thing is, we shouldn't have bagged rubbish, floating around our city centres. It's obviously unhygienic. And secondly, it's an absolute mess from a point of view of tourists.
8: Well, apparently, this is going to be available in these 110 streets covered. There will be compactors to accept the waste bags, and it will be from residents as well as from businesses.
7: Good, yeah. I mean, again, I'm assuming, therefore, that in these areas, residents don't currently have the wheelie bins. So therefore, these are moving directly to replace, or at least to give an alternative to either residents or business people to simply leaving out your rubbish, which again is something in this day and age we really shouldn't be doing.
8: Okay. Now, you want to talk about a poll that's been done into what people know about environmental issues. A poll done by Dulcis, is it?
7: That's right, yeah. And they surveyed, it's like quite a large sample, Matt. Over 2,000 people have been surveyed in this. And I suppose a few interesting things came out of it. Number one, they find that for Irish people, the number one concern, climatically wise, is flooding. That's probably not unexpected. Now, I would say, I suppose the focus of DOCUS, if I can put it that way, is overseas aid and so on. And they do make the point that the top three personal concerns for Irish people in order of priority are, number one, war, conflict and terrorism, which is 52%. It's actually up 7%. Now, that's not a surprise. That's since 2023. Economic insecurity is 42%. And then migration, immigration, etc. at 41% is actually down slightly. Now, again, climate doesn't make these top lists. It tends to be one of these ongoing crises that sort of comes in and out of the news a lot. And as we know, climate has really been pushed out of the news cycle very heavily by whether it's warfare or political crisis over the last 2 to 3 years. Really, since COVID, climate has struggled to actually find its way back onto the agenda.
8: And not in the last word, John.
7: Well, apart from in the last word, but we've seen this, that we, year after year, we're getting the Copernicus climate reports showing that Europe is heating up at twice the speed of the world. Yet, how that reflects in how people feel about it, I suppose that's what they wanted to look at. So, the survey, Matt, they said half of the Irish public said that they somewhat have already felt the effects of climate change. And about one in three said that they don't believe they felt them at all. But what has changed again since 2023 is that about 10% more people believe it will now affect them personally compared to 3 years ago. That's quite a sharp shift.
8: To be cynical, it affects them personally in that they're paying carbon taxes.
7: This is
9: That wasn't the focus of the question. I think they meant the climate impacts. Now, on the other side of that, so the type of things that people are supportive of won't come as a great surprise. So, for example, 37% are in favour of renewable energy, aren't we all? Stricter regulation.
8: No, only 37% are, John.
9: Well, okay. Well, no, they want more done on it, right? So
8: incentivising it.
9: Yeah, they want more done, stronger incentives, et cetera, push for renewable energy. I'd say the actual public support for renewable energy in Ireland, I suspect, is probably cresting 90%, Matt. There's very few holdouts on that at this stage. Stricter regulation on high-emitting activities, such as data centres and private jets. The thing about that is everybody is opposed to private jets because, of course, very few of us will ever be on a private jet. But when you come to asking people about their own behaviour, it's a different story. So, for example, support for a ban on fossil fuels, 15%. Support for changing our food systems, 12%. And taxing air travel that affects you, in other words, not the private jet guy, but you, 9%. So, changes that would be climate positive, whether it's in the food system, fossil fuels or aviation, are not popular. So it is one of those things, Matt. It's, you know, the old slogan that sort of, you know, we all want to change. We all want change, but nobody wants to change.
8: Okay, listener comments. As somebody who lives in Dublin City Centre, it's down 8 steps to my apartment with no space for a wheelie bin. I have to rely on bags on the street. Not everyone has a driveway. I fully understand that, listener. I think the thing is that they should have somewhere where they could be able to bring the bags rather than leaving them out on the steps.
9: That again is where you see it in cities like Paris and Brussels, where they have these subterranean collection points that are huge. They're almost the size of a shipping container, a small shipping container, and you simply drop your stuff into that, and they're collected at night, routine.
8: Well, listener says no, he wants big diesel trucks in the city. He might make his mind up. They don't have to be diesel trucks. They can be electric.
9: Of course,
8: they'd
9: be electric trucks. In fact, if your listener is following what's happening in China, electric HGVs. Heavy goods vehicles are wiping the floor with diesels in China, and what happens in China today will happen here tomorrow.
8: Okay, David Attenborough is 100 tomorrow. Is he one of your heroes?
9: Absolutely. Yeah, I think, you know, everybody he's an amazing figure. And his life, I suppose, has spanned arguably the most consequential century in the last 5,000 years from the point of view of the Earth systems. There have been more changes have occurred in that century than at any time in the previous 5,000 years. Now, for example, when David Attenborough was 10 back in 1936, at that time, Matt, 2/3 of the world was still unspoiled wilderness. 2/3. And he has, as a natural science broadcaster and communicator, he has brought the wonders of the natural world into people's living rooms. He produced 9 series. He's won countless awards. And he conveyed the magic and the majesty and the mystery and the sheer brilliance of nature and the natural world. And he brought that to life into people's living rooms. But at a certain point in his career, in his brilliant career, he kind of began to notice that things were changing, and changing very, very badly and very, very quickly. For example, he had noted that areas that he went to in, you know, for example, in Borneo or Madagascar, where he would have filmed, a documentary, he realised that the very valley that he himself and his BBC crew had filmed in is now gone. It's now palm oil plantations. And the pressure was on, probably from the BBC, because naturally everybody likes nice pictures and everybody likes to think that nature and the natural world is doing well. Why wouldn't we? And Attenborough was conveying the message of the continuation and a thriving nature. And at a certain point, Matt, I think he came to realise that, in fact, the message that he was bringing back to the public was, in fact, certainly incomplete and arguably misleading, because he wasn't telling them about the destruction of nature. So probably since about he turned 80, he's focused to a huge extent on the climate emergency and also on biodiversity breakdown. And he's done so, for example, one of his series, he had a special episode on particularly on climate change, and it was removed from the US version of his series because it was considered to be, quote, political, unquote. So that's the kind of headwinds that broadcasters like him run into, where as soon as you try to discuss the reasons, for example, why climate systems are breaking down, the reasons why biodiversity is in crisis, then suddenly it's political. So I give him enormous credit because he has made the living world, the natural world, I suppose, palpable and tangible to millions of people around the world. He's given people a genuine love for nature. And the real challenge for us to bring forward his legacy is how on earth do we you know, protect that which he has explained to us so well.
8: Okay, Blue Planet 2 would have looked very much at the scourge of plastic in the ocean. Another listener says, Ocean with David Attenborough is a powerful, David Attenborough is a powerful documentary. He highlights how we are destroying our oceans with overfishing. And you want to get back to bottom trawling, one of your favourite topics to finish.
9: Yes, indeed, Matt. This, again, I suppose goes... It's something we've covered here from time to time, but this is a very recent survey which looked at the impacts of bottom trawling across Europe. Maybe I should start briefly by explaining what we mean by bottom trawling. These are where heavy trawlers drag heavy metal gear. They've been described as large as up to 12 jumbo jets in width. So huge metal gear pulled, dragged across the ocean floor. And the idea with this is that you dig up various invertebrates, clams and so on that are nesting and their habitats are on the seafloor. So you dig them out. And these things are like gigantic industrial rakes scraping the seafloor. Now, if we were doing this, Matt, in a rainforest, there would be a hue and cry. It'd be the equivalent of carpet bombing a rainforest. But what we have instead are fleets of trawlers, heavily subsidized, over €1 billion in taxpayer subsidies to keep fuel, diesel oil cheap for these trawlers, to allow them to absolutely devastate our ocean floors. And the real thing about bottom trawling is it doesn't just destroy marine ecosystems, it also destroys the livelihoods of many small fishermen who are finding that the nesting grounds and the habitats for the fish that they depend on are being destroyed by bottom trawling. And when an area, Matt, has been bottom trawled, it is likely to be sterile for maybe 50, possibly 100 years after it. And this is happening on a widespread industrial scale. And as a side consequence of all this, there's huge releases of carbon dioxide because organic material floats to the bottom of the sea in the normal course of life in the ocean, and it settles there, and that takes huge amounts of carbon out of the system. These bottom trawlers, by digging up the ocean floor, they mix that CO2, that carbon, back into the water, and much of it vents off in the form of carbon dioxide back into the atmosphere. So the impact of bottom trawling has been calculated to, in terms of its environmental damage, to be 90 times greater than the entire profits made by this industry. And it's a classic example of us subsidising the wrong things. What we need is a ban on bottom trawling, and we have a huge problem with it here in Ireland as well. We need a ban on bottom trawling, but particularly in our so-called marine protected areas, Matt. And it's a crime, really, that we continue to allow this absolutely destructive practice to continue.
8: John Gibbons, as ever, thank you.
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8: Carl Thomas can't be with us this week. He's on a cruise ship, but thankfully it's not the one with the Hanta virus. Larry Donnelly is joining Marion McKeown. But Marion, can I start with you by asking how Donald Trump's ceasefire with the Iranians is holding up?
27: Well, I hope Cal isn't anywhere near the Strait of Hormuz either, because I'm not sure that this is holding up too well at all, because this whole thing is just bizarre. They're saying now that there have been a number of hostile acts, shall we say, by the Iranians, and the Pentagon is saying that they're below the threshold of restarting war. I mean, they've fired on commercial vessels, they've seized ships, they've apparently attacked US military forces about 10 times since the ceasefire began. So it begs the question, what is the threshold for restarting war? I mean, it's clear what's going on here. The Iranians are deliberately, I think, poking the bear. They know that the US military stockpile is so depleted, they don't want to go back to dropping bombs and doing all that kind of thing again, because it's not having any discernible effect at this point. The military mission has probably done as much as it's going to achieve. And so America is just in this, the worst of all situations at the moment, with this sort of quagmire that, you know, if they start bombing again, they can't really afford to lose weapons or use at the rate they were using them at, and munitions. And if they don't, they're being made to look like a bit of a laughing stock.
8: Don't be saying that. Trump doesn't like that, particularly if Germans say that. Before we get to the issue of Germany and Poland and NATO, Larry, what's your interpretation of what's going on? Because as well, only last Friday, Trump's people told Congress, oh, we're not at war at all, so don't be saying we are, because it would be illegal, wouldn't it, for them to be at war without congressional approval after 60 days?
28: Yeah, we've gone past this 60-day mark, and it should be said that presidents on both sides of the aisle have grappled with this in the past, and to me, it's an abnegation of responsibility by the United States Congress, which ultimately does have the power, the sole power, to declare war, to authorize war, but they've ceded responsibility on this and a number of other fronts. Where this is headed is very hard to discern, because while we supposedly, as Marion outlines, have a ceasefire, it doesn't look like much of one to me. And when you compare the rhetoric of on both sides, I think Trump has said that, you know, look, he's prepared to blow Iran off the face of the planet recently. The Iranian speaker has said that we have not even begun to fight. It's very hard to know where this goes. And it's really, I suppose, who's going to blink first. And to that point, here's where Iran really has an advantage over America. You know, I think Weston is all too often assume that people in place places like Iran operate on the same basis that they do. They fundamentally do not. This is a battle with what they see as one of the great Satans, and they are willing to go as long as it takes. And they don't operate by the same, I suppose, concerns or constraints that arguably constrain Western countries, and in particular, Donald Trump, with the midterms looming ahead.
8: Well, let's get clarity, if that's what he offers, from the Secretary of Defense, now known as Secretary of War, Pete Hegseth, who was asked at a press conference this morning if the ceasefire was over.
0: No, the ceasefire is not over. Ultimately, this is a separate and distinct project, and we expected there would be some churn at the beginning, which happened. And we said we would defend and defend aggressively, and we absolutely have. Iran knows that. And ultimately, the president's going to make a decision whether anything were to escalate into a violation of a ceasefire. But certainly we would urge Iran to be prudent in the actions that they take to keep that underneath this threshold. This is about the straits. This is about freedom of navigation. This is about international waterways. This is about free flow of commerce. All the things that happened before, and only Iran is contesting. So right now the ceasefire certainly holds, but we're going to be watching very, very closely.
8: Which sort of translates, Marine, is please don't make this any worse for us. So but could it be that what will happen eventually is that Trump will come away boasting about getting some sort of deal to reopen the Strait of Hormuz, and then we'll completely forget about the initial thing of getting the nuclear weapons or the processing material out of Iran?
27: Yeah, you know, he's painted himself into such a corner here because, as Larry alluded to there, the Iranians aren't looking at elections in November, or indeed at all. If they, I mean, they don't operate under the same constraints. Petrol in America has gone up to $4.48 a gallon. And believe me, coming into the holiday season and the Labor Day weekend and all of that, you know, it's just, that's one thing that drives Americans nuts. So I think Trump's in a really bad position here. He is never going to get anything as good as the Obama, as he calls it, nuclear deal that he tore up in 2018. If he got back to that, if he even got back to that, that would be a huge victory for him. But he thought, I don't know how he thought he could do this. He was clearly, well, he was ill-advised, but he doesn't listen probably anyway. But he's in a situation now where I don't see how, as you say, even if they call this a draw and they reopened the strait, well, the strait was open before he started all this anyway. And then what happens with the nuclear stuff. You know what I mean? It's, I don't see how he can ever declare a victory in this that anybody is going to believe. He'll declare it anyway, but nothing that I think would amount to anything that is remotely credible.
8: I'm sure the MAGA lot would support him no matter what. But Carl, what about the situation now with NATO? Because we had last week, the Iranian foreign minister heads off for a meeting with Vladimir Putin in Moscow. Putin has a 90-minute meeting on the phone with Trump. And then, because we hear that the German Chancellor Merz has made, well, comments that Trump regarded as inflammatory about how Iran was basically humiliating the United States in negotiations, Trump orders the withdrawal of 5,000 US troops from Germany. Is that something that should be regarded seriously?
28: I'll take being called Cal as a compliment, but the
8: sorry, Larry, sorry.
28: but you know, I mean, look, this is personal. We know how Trump operates. He takes every thing personally and as an affront. I do think there's another element at play here. Look, Trump has to know deep down, no matter how much he might deny it publicly, that he has made a colossal mistake in Iran, and he has forfeited one of his best political advantages, was that he wasn't going to engage in forever war. America first and all that business. I think there is a segment of his base and a segment of America which will see this idea of, you know, bringing troops out of Germany and say, oh, he's bringing people home, and he can play to that sort of, you know, Europe is weak, you know, Europe freeloads on top of us, that he can get a little bit of a political win out of that. Now, of course, that totally ignores the fact that America has military around Europe and around the world because it benefits itself. But I think there's an element of that sort of trying to play a little bit of defense on the America First front with respect to that, as well as, again, this idea that he's offended personally and he's going to be petty about it. And we know that's how he's conducted business since he's been president.
8: And meanwhile, he keeps going after the Pope. This idea that the Pope is endangering a lot of Catholics is wrapped up in his claim that somehow the Pope is in favour of Iran having nuclear weapons. Who remembers the Pope, Pope Leo, saying that?
28: Yeah, it's pure nonsense. And you know, I think not to put words in the Pope's mouth, but I think the Pope would prefer if no country had nuclear weapons. I think that's the ultimate goal here. But Trump has made a cardinal sin. Again, it's another unforced error. Don't forget how well he did with Catholics, and the Catholic vote is hugely important in the United States. All he is doing by this protracted war of words with the Pope is alienating people who he and who Republicans are going to very badly need on side in November. Now, a lot of those Catholics are so disenchanted with the Democratic Party that they wouldn't countenance voting for a Democrat. But what they might do is vote for neither side, because they will not be best pleased with the way that this president has continually targeted the Pope. I mean, he's called him weak, all sorts of other really nasty things. And one thing you could count on with U.S. presidents on both sides of the aisle, and again, neither party's ideology nicely fits the Catholic Church's teaching, because the Catholic Church's teaching is eternal. It's not dependent on lots of things that Republicans, Democrats format their policies around. One thing they had in common was that they would not get into a war or criticize in any way the Pope. Yet this president, again showing how unprecedented his tenure has been, seems to relish it at some level. And the bottom line here politically is it's so contrary to his self-interest that it boggles the mind.
8: Okay, let's move on, Marion, and tell me a little bit more about this case against James Comey, the former head of the FBI, the 8647 case, which it seems now, according to the acting US Attorney General Todd Blanche, is based on more than seashells.
27: You know, this is, I am no fan of James Comey's, but this is the most outrageous abuse of power and abuse of justice. And you know what this is going to be in 3 years' time? I guarantee you, James Comey, and I don't think he will lose this case for a second, I don't know if it'll even get to court, he is going to bring a massive malicious prosecution lawsuit against the Department of Justice, correctly, and he is going to get millions and millions of dollars in compensation, because there is no basis for this. What they are doing here is, and I think everybody probably knows, that there's an old restaurant slang term that says, you know, when something is no longer available in a kitchen, or if it's off the menu, or it's gone off, or whatever, you 86 it, so you don't let people order it anymore. So there were seashells on a beach, which he says he didn't organise, in the shape of 8647. He posts it. Trump goes, oh, that's a mob term. That means kill me, whatever the hell. It's apparently never been used by any mob term in any movie that Trump ever referenced. It's a restaurant term. So now Todd Blanche went on TV and embarrassed himself. I know Todd Blanche and James Comey were colleagues in the New York and the Southern District of New York. Comey was a bit ahead of him, but they both worked in the same place. They were both sort of serious prosecutors. And for him to be doing this is just pathetic, because he wants to presumably get the Attorney General's job on a permanent basis rather than an acting basis. It cannot succeed. He's saying, oh, well, you don't know the whole story. Does he really expect Americans to believe the former director of the FBI was seriously threatening the life of a US president? I mean, it's ludicrous. So as I say, they brought an indictment against him last year. They tried to claim that he lied to Congress or whatever. There was some trumped-up charge. That was thrown out on the basis that Trump hadn't even got a lawfully appointed prosecutor, Lindsay Halligan, I think at the time. She was a real estate lawyer to prosecute the case. So the whole thing is just embarrassing, but it's also deeply shameful for the Department of Justice to be doing something like this.
8: There was a great piece by Keith Duggan in the Irish Times today about fears of a new era of black voter suppression amidst this rush to remap the US voting districts. Larry, how serious an issue is this? Is there a look that there's major gerrymandering underway by the Trump lot to try and keep him and his people in power?
28: Yeah, you know, I have to say, I zooming out a little bit, I have very mixed feelings about this Supreme Court decision, in the sense that, look, we all know the history of the American South, the way that African Americans' votes were suppressed for a long time. But at the same time, you look at the maps there and you say, look, there is an awful lot of gerrymandering here, you know, whatever way you want to look at it, which I don't think is good. And I think Marion referred to it recently as sort of a race to the bottom between the two parties. And next to the role of money in American politics, the biggest problem here is the way the congressional districts are gerrymandered around the United States. It's absolutely appalling. And the Supreme Court bizarrely has said that while racial gerrymandering is not acceptable, partisan gerrymandering is acceptable. And that to me is absolutely bonkers. So now we have a reality where in the coming months, now we see everyone's pulling out the stops at the very last minute, trying to redraw maps and everything else in a nakedly partisan fashion. And this is absolutely horrendous. It's an indictment of American democracy. Remember, these are going to be decided upon by courts where lots of the judges are directly elected, where they are partisan people, where these decisions aren't being made on the law, they're being made on politics. It's a damning indictment of the American system. And if there was, again, money is there, we all know it's a huge problem, but the gerrymandering of districts in the United States is absolutely appalling. And there's fault to go around on both sides. Even if you look, for instance, at New England, where about 35 to 40% of the people vote Republican, there's only one member of the United States Congress who is a Republican. So it happens both sides, both directions. They're all equally to blame, and it's a disgrace.
8: But meanwhile, Trump is also, Larry, heading off to various primaries for the midterms, looking to put his own people into Republican positions to get rid of dissent within his own party. How well will that go for him?
28: Yeah, this is going to be very interesting, Matt. The one that I'm watching most carefully is Thomas Massie, a Republican congressman from Kentucky. He would be a very, very conservative individual, America First, libertarian, but he has crossed swords with Donald Trump. And there is a Trump-sponsored candidate running against him in the primary. I adverted to money a minute ago. They've already spent $15 million in ads for a congressional seat, which is absolutely extraordinary. Again, another indictment of politics in the United States. It will be very interesting to see if Massie is able to hold on to his seat. And one of the things he's been saying is that, implying at least, is that, look, there's lots of other Republicans just like me who have had enough of Trump, who won't take him on because of the power he exerts still at the grassroots level. It'll be interesting to see if Massie survives the primary. It'll be interesting to see what happens in the aftermath, again, in the context of midterms, where Republicans will be doing everything they can to save their own butts.
8: So, Marion, was the Jeff Bezos-sponsored Met Gala as trashy as his wedding in Venice?
27: Oh, I don't know. You know what? No, because there were some extraordinary outfits there. But the backlash, my goodness. You know, I remember when this gala, when I was living in New York, and we'd always try and get into the Stanhope for cocktails beforehand, because clearly none of us were paying 100 grand for a ticket, or I think it was 50 or 75 grand then. And you have to be even invited to buy the ticket. You can't even buy it if you have 100 grand. But the backlash against Bezos and Lauren Sanchez, his wife, basically kind of throwing down 10 million to take this over. And I think that it's a real measure of the sort of revulsion people are feeling at these billionaire types, these tech bros like him and Elon Musk and all that, that they just go around with our money and they slap it down everywhere and they taint all of these things that used to belong to a city. Now, the Met Ball was always pretty elite, but there was it had a very creative energy where it attracted all kinds of people and designers, and, you know, they still turned up, but just that it's suddenly the Bezos Ball. And I have to say, some of the protests were very creative. They had these big screens beamed onto Bezos's penthouse in New York, interviewing workers in Amazon about the appalling conditions that they work under. And they had, you know, empty plastic bottles placed all around New York in containers out near the area, saying that people could pee in the bottles if they needed to, because that was an allusion again to the way Amazon workers allegedly have to operate. They aren't given time off for bathroom breaks. They apparently also put 500 bottles within the Met that looked like they were half full of pee, but they weren't. It was fake, hopefully. I think that this was all kind of funny protest stuff, but there was a real backlash. And I think, you know, against Anna Wintour in particular, that she chose, because she was so elitist, she wouldn't let the Kardashians near the place for years and years and years, and so sniffy about who was allowed to take part in this and who wasn't. And suddenly, if you've got enough money, you can pay to play. And I think New Yorkers really did resent that.
8: All right, we will leave it there. Thank you very much, Marion McKeown and Larry Donnelly, for being with us.
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8: The best of the last word will continue after the break.
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8: Michael O'Leary's latest assault on early morning drinking in our airports. He is complaining that he can't understand why anybody in airport bars is serving people at 5 or 6 o'clock in the morning. Who needs to be drinking beer at that time? But he has a reason for saying this. He says that his airline is having to divert almost one aircraft a day because of bad behaviour by passengers, which he is putting down to drink. And he is also, for the first time that I can remember, talking about people shoving powder up their nose. We're joined by Ali Dunworth, author of A Compendium of Irish Pints, The Culture, Customs and Crack. Welcome back to the programme, Ali. What do you make of Michael O'Leary, the Ryanair boss's complaints?
30: Well, I think fair play to him because he's got us all talking about Ryanair again. But I think he's gone after something now that a lot of people hold very dear to their hearts, including me. Like, I'm a big fan of the airport pint. When I first wrote my book, A Compendium of Pints, like, it was one of the first chapters I wrote. It was the first thing that sort of came to mind when I was thinking, what are like the quintessential pint occasions that we really hold dear to us? And I think for a lot of people, that's the pint in the airport.
8: But why? I mean, if you're getting on a flight at 8 o'clock in the morning, and I observed this recently in Dublin Airport, going away for a weekend, getting an early morning flight around that time, and watching people sculling pints, and I was thinking to myself, why? Why would you want to? When all it'll do is dehydrate you when you're on the flight.
30: Well, I mean, most of the time you're hopefully going on your holidays, so you don't really care if you're going to be dehydrated. I mean, obviously the people that are flying in and out for business or other things are not necessarily going to the bar. But most people, it's maybe once or twice a year that you're doing it and the rule book is gone. You want to kind of mark that you're this is your holiday time. This is different. If I can, you know, if I want to have a pint at 5 a.m. or 7 a.m. or whatever, you can do that. It's just like a marker to say, out of office, here we go.
8: Okay. But then does it lead to disruptive behavior on the flights?
30: Well, I personally have never seen that happen. And I fly a lot. I would say most of the kind of disruption I see, particularly at Ryanair gates, is people getting into fights over the bags and whether they are getting charged or not. Like, I know it does happen. And of course, O'Leary's not going to say that unless he has the statistics to back it up. But like, I can't see that it is really the worst thing that's happening. What I see when I go to the airport and see people drinking, particularly in Dublin Airport, I think it's got like a gorgeous atmosphere. I think it's really nice. I just think there's a buzz. Like, it's nice, even if you're not drinking yourself, if you are going on a business flight, like, it's nice to walk by and see, you know, whether it's gangs of girls or guys going off at a hen party or like a birthday weekend, just having a bit of crack. Like, there's, don't think there's people going there 3 or 4 hours before to drink in the airport. It's too expensive. You're having a few pints and you're getting on your flight.
8: Well, the price of a pint is pretty excessive in the airport. Yeah. That's a very good point to actually make. But could it be, though, that, you know, you go and then you discover you're having a pint or two and then you discover that, actually the flight's delayed. So you're not going to be called to your gate for boarding for another hour or two, and you manage to have another few, in which case, by the time you finally are boarding, you're in bother.
30: Yeah, I mean, that's up to the individual, isn't it? I've definitely done that where you've been delayed and like, why not? But like, the majority of people are not making a show, are not making a mess. Majority of people are having a few drinks, probably getting on the flight, falling asleep if you can in a Ryanair seat, because obviously it's quite a, the space is limited. But like, I think he's making a mountain of, you know, getting headlines again. Like the last, you know, remember when he said he was going to charge people for going to the toilet?
8: Oh, he's
30: like
8: done that numerous times.
30: Every few months he comes up with something and we're all talking about it. We're not talking about the flights that might be cancelled or the other things that are happening. You know, everyone's talking about that. And the thing about it is he says these things and yeah, he could say he's going to charge for the toilet or he's going to stop drinking on the flight, but he has no control over the airports. The airports are not going to stop selling drink. They're making money the same way he's making money. And, you know, we got to spend it on the food and drink when we're in the airport. It's business.
8: Okay, some of the listener comments coming in. Why does O'Leary assume people are sculling pints? I love my pre-flight drink and have one pint and I'm happy. Another one says, well, Sean in Dublin 14, so tell O'Leary to stop selling drinks on board. A level playing field then. Another one says, pints at airport is normal for us normal folk, not like you who's too highbrow and who are at the airport probably 5 times a year. It's like... another one says, I work for another airline at Dublin a few years ago as a manager for one of the big airlines. Drink is a big problem on other airlines, says this. Another one says, ah lads, Michael O'Leary is probably talking about the English. They can't

0: people talk about that online, definitely. But again, like, that's, how is that happening? How is that getting through the airport? Like, you know, the fines, maybe the fines should be bigger. Like, I don't think that trying to, and he's particularly talking about drinking in the morning. Like, he's not saying you shouldn't drink at the airport. He's saying you shouldn't have a pint in the morning. And like, he shouldn't be dictating the time people should drink. It makes no difference if you have a drink at 5 a.m. or 5 p.m., I don't think.
1: Okay, more comments. I saw a fella drinking a bottle of Malibu in the queue for the check-in desk and the Ryanair staff ignored it. They checked him in like the rest of us. Another one says, drunken paddies everywhere they go. Okay. And another one says, if people were drinking on the plane, O'Leary wouldn't say a word about it. But here's one that says, flew out to Tenerife 3 weeks ago. Flight was delayed by half an hour. Everyone on board, because one guy was vaping on the flight, became aggressive when people around him complained he was clearly intoxicated. And one last thing, Ali, what about the queues for the toilets? Isn't it made worse by all the people who've been having their pints before they get on board?
0: Again, I don't think it's been like in terribly like challenging time for me on the airplanes. Like, I haven't had to queue for hours to go to the toilet on a plane. I do think the vaping is a valid point, because I do think there's definitely more people vaping in the airport and on airplanes. Like, that's something that I would be like, clamp down on that. That's worse than having a pint, for sure.
1: Thank you very much. Ali Dunworth, author of A Compendium of Irish Pints, The Culture, Customs and Crack. Robin Cork says, there's tons of time to have pints on holidays besides having them at all hours in the morning, and it does lead to bulgy behaviour on occasion. Not outright violence, but attitude. The flight crews have enough to be doing besides wondering if it's going to kick off. I enjoy a pint as much as the next man, but not at that hour.
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1: Good morning. I'm Jane McNamara. The bodies of a baby and a woman in her 30s have been found in County Tipperary. They were discovered dead at a home in Carrigan Shore yesterday afternoon. Both of them were pronounced dead at the scene where an incident happened. The scene remains sealed off this morning and a post-mortem examination will be carried out. Donald Trump has announced a three-day ceasefire between Russia and Ukraine. The US president says it will also include a swap of 1,000 prisoners from each country. Ukraine's leader confirmed they're going to stick to it, and Russian state media says they've agreed to. Mr. Trump says talks are continuing to try to reach an end to the conflict.
2: President Putin agreed, President Zelensky agreed, both readily, and we have a little period of time where they're not going to be killing people. That's very good.
1: Meanwhile, the US president is expecting a response from Iran soon on a proposed peace deal. Donald Trump says the US is awaiting Iran's reply as talks continue between the two countries aimed at ending the war. This comes amid ongoing tensions as a fragile ceasefire remains in place. Keir Starmer says he won't stand down as Labour leader despite his party suffering big losses in elections across England, Scotland and Wales. He's lost over 1,300 councillors across England. The British Prime Minister has taken responsibility for the poor performance. However, cabinet ministers have been coming to his defence, with both the Chancellor, Defence and Health backing him. Meanwhile, Reform UK has been celebrating significant gains. The party's won more than 1,400 seats, including Barnsley, ending more than 50 years of Labour rule there. And a protest is taking place in Dublin this afternoon to oppose the redevelopment of the Stephen's Green shopping centre. The group behind the campaign say they want to highlight concerns over the loss of the iconic building in the capital. They're calling for an appeal to be submitted to On Commission Planola. Architect and co-founder of Save Stephen's Green, Martha Herva-Sarosa, explains why the protest has been organised.
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7: Good morning, I'm David Seagrave. Shamrock Rovers will remain at the top of the League of Ireland Premier Division for another week. They ease past Galway United 3-1 at Eamon DC Park. Elsewhere, Bohemians picked up their first win in 9 games after beating 10-man Dundalk by the same scoreline. Shelburne remained without a win at home this season. They were held to a nil-all draw with Sligo Rovers. Drogheda United defeated Derry City 1-0, while Graham Coughlin's tenure as Waterford manager got off to a torrid start, suffering a 4-1 defeat to St Pat's at Richmond Park. Liverpool and Chelsea kick off today's Premier League action at Anfield. There's a 12:30 start there. The Blues are without a win in 6 Premier League games, and the club were described as broken by former Liverpool defender Jamie Carragher earlier in the week. Interim manager Callum McFarlane doesn't agree.
8: We need to attack every game and show our level like we have done at times this year, not recently. And put ourselves in the best position to achieve that.
7: At 3, Sunderland welcome Manchester United. Wolves make the trip to Brighton and Fulham face Bournemouth. While Man City will need to beat Brentford to keep their title hopes alive. There's a 5:30 start at the Etihad. In Gaelic games, it's a busy day in the Provincial Hurling Championships. Leinster get the affairs underway from 3:30 with Kildare welcoming Galway to Central St Connolly's Park. Just after, Dublin head south to take on Wexford at Wexford Park from 4:00. While in the Munster Hurling Championship, Waterford meet Cork from 6:00. And finally to rugby, Ireland will look to make it 2 home wins in this year's Women's Six Nations. They take on Wales in their penultimate game of the campaign. To hear live commentary in the League of Ireland every Friday, download the Go Loud app now.
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1: Dry with sunny spells developing for most of the day, but cool and a little breezy. Cloudier conditions will affect southern counties with patchy rain or drizzle possible in the southwest. Highs of 10 to 15 degrees.
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9: A very good morning to you, Alison Curtis, with your weekend breakfast. 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
9: We have some Chapel Roan, some Amble, some Benson Boone, and Miley Cyrus all on the way in this show this morning for you. 0874-100-102 for all of your messages. How was your week? We want to know how you got on. This is Weekend

Chaperone Hot to Go on Today FM. And before that, kicking things off for us this morning, Martin Slovig and Dragonette. Hello to Bobby Little Numbers. I've got brand new music from Dermot Kennedy next on Weekend Breakfast. 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Tomorrow morning on Sunday mornings. The Weeknd, Ariana Grande, and Niall Horan's brand new single all on the way. We have quite the show for you this morning. Nikki Keane and Shane, otherwise known as Westlife, are going to be our main guests this morning. You would have heard them join Dave Moore on his show on Tuesday morning, and they're all leading up to a big show this coming Friday, the 15th of May. And we are going to be chatting with them as well. I basically hung around and grabbed them when they finished their chat with Dave. And not only that, they've got tickets for us to give away to that very up close and personal show to celebrate their 25 years together, which is incredible. And Dave Moore meets Westlife up close and personal. And we've got the last two pairs to go along to that. So you want to be listening out for that. We also have a fabulous chance for you to win a place to stay in the stunning Crow Park Hotel. And it's a two-night stay there, dinner and breakfast included. And in this hour, 250 euro in cash. Up for grabs, all things McDonald's Happy Meal. All you have to do is let us know about the song that makes your whole family happy. We've got our little reader who is Sive from County Limerick, and much, much more. 0874-100-102. Right now, Dermot Kennedy, brand new music. I really love this one. Turnstile on Today FM.

0: on Weekend Breakfast.
1: That was Dermot Kennedy in Turnstile. That is epic. That is a live gig song, if ever there was one. Alison Curtis with you today, FM Weekend Breakfast. Happy Meal is all about some fun, some food, and with more menu choice than ever before, it's the perfect weekend treat. We're doing this a little bit early this morning because we have so many prizes for you to win on the show this morning. Mr. Men and Little Miss are back in the Happy Meal, and this time they're on a road trip. Ignite your imagination with Mr. Men and Little Miss. Some fun, some food, it's all inside a McDonald's Happy Meal. So €250 in cash to bring your family closer together. All we want, as we always do, is to hear from you guys about the songs that make your whole family happy and bring you guys closer together. It's the tune that maybe reminds you of a holiday, a special event, gets you pumped on the sidelines of pitches in the weekends, and it can be from the 80s, the 90s, the noughties, or very current. Whatever you want, it's just the song you all agree makes you very, very happy. And you need to get that into us now, please. 087-4101-02, and we'll pick somebody to come on air and collect their prize and have their song played in this hour on Weekend Breakfast on Today FM. So happy songs. You'll win €250 in cash, all things McDonald's Happy Meal to bring your family closer together. Just let us know the song that makes your whole family happy. 087-4101-02. 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

0: The Weeknd, Ariana Grande together and Save Your Tears. I always think she massively improved that track for him. Allison Curtis with you today, FM. Weekend Breakfast, before that, the 1975. And Chocolate, 087-4100-102. I feel this is very much a communion-themed weekend.
1: Hi, Allison. Shane Murphy here in Cork. Could you say a big hello, please, to Owen Murphy on making his first Holy Communion today with all his classmates in Skull, Nicholas and Frankfield. Hope all the boys have a great day. Thanks a million, Allison.
0: Oh, brilliant. Thanks, guys. I hope you have a wonderful day. Your weather today is going to be dry for most of the day with some good sunny spells, a little bit cloudier in the southern parts of the country, and some patchy rain near the southwest coast and temperatures of 10 to 15 degrees. Charlotte got in touch on Instagram and said, we have two Westlife mad heads in this household, Allison. When are they on the show? And she put dots in between that, on the show. It's going to be after 10 o'clock this morning, and also a chance for you to win the last two pairs to Dave Moore's show with the lads, and that's this coming Friday. So yes, that's it. It's happening after 10 this morning. 087-4100-102. Keep your happy songs coming in to win €250 in cash. Just let us know the song that makes your whole family happy in your own family name. 087-4100-102. We'll get somebody on air to collect €250. All thanks to McDonald's Happy Meal, and have their song played after brand new music from Niall Horan now on Today FM and Dinner Party.

0: Niall Horan and Dinner Party on Today FM. Allison Curtis with you, Weekend Breakfast. Not only do we have Westlife this morning, but tomorrow morning on the show, a chat that I had with Alex Warren, who was at the Three Olympia for the last two nights, and I asked him about a collaboration with that very individual Niall Horan. 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
0: Yes, €250 in cash to bring your whole family closer together, all thanks to Happy Meal, all about some fun, some food, and more menu choice than ever before is the perfect weekend treat. I have Vanessa on the phone line. Vanessa, how are you?
2: Hi, Alison. How are you?
0: Great. Whereabouts in the world are you?
2: I'm in Rode in Offaly. I'm from Carrick and Shore in Tipperary, but I live in Rode in Offaly.
0: Lovely. And is it nice? Like it's a bit chillier this morning, but it's dry, I imagine, is it?
2: Yeah, it's lovely. The sun is shining, so that's always a good thing.
0: All we want. Exactly. Who's in your household? And I believe some of them might not be awake.
2: Well, they are. They're up now because I've just made them get up. So my husband, Brian, and my son, Dara, and our little doggy, Diego.
0: Diego! Oh, brilliant. Yeah. And how old is Dara?
2: Dara is 12. He's almost 13. He'll be 13 in July.
0: Okay. Yeah. So has he started secondary? No.
2: No, he's starting this year.
0: Yeah.
2: So we're getting ready for that.
0: Yeah. No, it's a big change. Definitely a big change. Yeah.
2: Yeah,
0: I think first year, I think everyone's a little shell-shocked. And then second year is where you get the change. But he'll do well. He'll do very, very well. So tell us, you guys obviously have excellent taste in music. Actually, Vanessa, what's your second name?
2: Waldron.
0: Oh, there you go. Okay, this is for the Waldrons then. Will you introduce your song? And congratulations, you have won €250 to bring your family closer together.
2: Oh, thank you. So our family song, one of our favourite songs is One Day Like This by Elbow.
0: Oh, lovely. This is for you guys.
2: thank you
0: so much.
2: Bye.
0: Have a great day. Bye.
2: Bye. Bye. Bye. Bye. Bye.

0: Great choice from Vanessa and Family Elbow. One day like this, and they won for themselves €250 in cash to bring the family closer together, all thanks to McDonald's. It is busy there, out on the roads this morning. 087-4100-102. Let us know what you're getting up to.
1: Alice, could you please send my brother Nisha, Dempsey, and his cousin Isabel best wishes. They're making their communion today in Roscommon.
2: And our cousins Niamh in Roscommon and Ronan and Donegal from Maeve and Cueva and all the Dempseys.
3: Hi Alison, I was just wondering, could you give a big shout out to LMA McDonough, my beautiful niece, who is making her Holy Communion today in Castlereagh, and that her favourite Uncle Michael and her cousin Leila are on the road from County Kerry to meet them later, and hope she has a great day. Thank you, Alison.
0: Lovely. Favourite Uncle Mike. And that's the thing, it's such a family event for everyone as well. So travel safely, guys. And keep them coming in. 087-4100-102. Sive Downs, who is 9 years old from County Limerick, is going to be our little reader in this hour. And in the next hour, we've got a chance for you to win a fantastic prize. And that's all thanks to the Crow Park Hotel. 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We've got that for you to win in the next hour on the show, right after the break. 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

0: love stumbling in on Today FM. Exactly 14 minutes to 9. 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
2: I love reading because I really get to use my imagination.
0: Yes, it is one of our favorite things that we do on the show. We invite a little reader onto the airwaves every Saturday morning at this time to read a few sentences from one of their favorite books, but most importantly, to have a chat and to win some brand new books and to get a reading cert with their name on it to prove that they actually did do this if anybody questions them. And this morning, we're welcoming to the airwaves Sive Downs. How are you, Sive?
3: Good.
0: Excellent. Do you mind if we get some facts about you?
3: No.
0: You're 9. That's right, isn't it?
3: Yes.
0: And where do you live?
3: I live in Nacogdoches.
0: And that's in Limerick. And who's in your family?
3: My mum's Sarah, my dad's Jeff, my brother Ruin, and my sister Sierla.
0: So Ruin and Sierla are your siblings. Are they younger or older?
3: Younger.
0: Okay, so are you the boss?
3: Kind of.
0: Kind of. Who's Sally? Tell me about Sally.
3: Sally is my dog. She's a rough collie.
0: Oh my God, they're adorable, aren't they? And So you go to the National School in Knocknadary, and Mr. Kennedy is your teacher. I'm going to take a deep breath, okay, Sive, because these are your hobbies, all right? Are we ready for this? Camogie, hurling, football, reading, fiddle, singing, gymnastics, dancing, swimming. Oh my God. Is that true? You do all those things?
3: Yes.
0: Oh my gosh. When do you sleep?
3: At night.
0: Okay, tell me this. You've got a Camogie Blitz this morning. And then what's happening with Auntie Emer?
3: My Auntie Emer's getting married and she's got her hen party later on today in Rolling Castle.
0: Are you going to that?
3: Yes.
0: Oh my goodness. I didn't go to hens when I was 9. That's incredible. And can you please tell me about Nanny Downs? I really love this.
3: So she's driving a Grade 20 from the bottom of Ireland, Mizzen, and she's going all the way to the top of Ireland to Mallon.
0: Oh my God, that's incredible. So for the Irish Cancer Society, Nanny Downs is driving an old Massey Ferguson tractor. That's a remarkable story. You have to give her the best of luck from us, okay? And okay. You're going to be reading from The Lion, the Witch, and a Wardrobe, The Wardrobe. Take it away, Sive.
3: Once there are 4 children whose names are Peter, Susan, Edmund, and Lucy. This story is something that happened to them when they were sent away from London during the World War because of air raids. They were sent to the house of an old professor who lived in the heart of the country. 10 miles from the nearest railway station and 2 miles from the nearest post office. He had no wife

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Jazzy giving me on Today FM. Allison Curtis with you, Weekend Breakfast. It's just coming up to 7 minutes to nine. In the next hour, a chance for you to win a great prize, all thanks to at Crow Park Hotel, part of the Doyle Collection. I'll tell you exactly how you can win that. New music now from Harry Styles. I'm sure many of you have seen the video for his brand new track, Dance No More. Even Lenny Kravitz said it was awesome. Harry Styles and Aperture on Today FM.

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0: It's 9 o'clock. Good morning. I'm Jane McNamara. Donald Trump has announced a three-day ceasefire between Russia and Ukraine. The US president says it will also swap a 1,000 prisoners from each country. Ukraine's leader confirmed they're going to stick to it, and Russian state media says Moscow has agreed too. Mr. Trump says talks are continuing to try to reach an end to the conflict.
15: President Putin agreed, President Zelensky agreed, both readily, and we have a little period of time where they're not going to be killing people. That's very good.
0: Meanwhile, the US president is expecting a response from Iran soon on a proposed peace deal. It comes amid ongoing tensions as a fragile ceasefire remains in place. If the proposal is agreed, it would formally end the war before negotiations on more contentious issues, including Iran's nuclear program. The bodies of a baby and a woman in her 30s have been found in County Tipperary. They were discovered dead at a home in Carrick on Shore yesterday afternoon. Both of them were pronounced dead at the scene where an incident happened. The scene remains closed off this morning and a post-mortem examination will be carried out. Keir Starmer says he won't stand down as Labour leader, despite his party suffering big losses in elections across England, Scotland and Wales. He's lost over 1,300 councillors across England. The British Prime Minister has taken responsibility for the poor performance. However, Cabinet Ministers have been coming to his defence, with the UK Chancellor Defence and Health backing him. Meanwhile, Reform UK has been celebrating significant gains. The party's won more than 1,400 seats, including in Barnsley in South Yorkshire, ending more than 50 years of Labour rule there. And a protest is taking place in Dublin this afternoon to oppose the redevelopment of the Stephen's Green shopping centre. The group behind the campaign say they want to highlight concern over the loss of the iconic building in the capital. They're calling for an appeal to be submitted to On Commission Planola. Architect and co-founder of Save Stephen's Green, Martha Hervis-Arosa, explains why the protest has been organised.
6: We wanted to bring it out on the streets and tell people about it and try to get as much support from them as possible and get them to submit observations to On Commission Planola to try and stop the redevelopment, hopefully.
0: That's it for now. More in an hour.
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3: Good morning, I'm David Seagrave. Shamrock Rovers will remain at the top of the League of Ireland Premier Division for another week. They ease past Galway United 3-1 at Eamon DC Park. Elsewhere, Bohemians picked up their first win in 9 games after beating 10-man Dundalk by the same scoreline. Shelburne remained without a win at home this season. They were held to a nil-all draw with Sligo Rovers. Drogheda United defeated Derry City 1-0, while Graeme Coughlan's tenure as Waterford manager got off to a torrid start, suffering a 4-1 defeat to St Pat's at Richmond Park. Liverpool and Chelsea kick off today's Premier League action at Anfield. There's a half 12 start there. The Blues are without a win in 6 Premier League games, and the club were described as broken by former Liverpool defender Jamie Carragher earlier in the week. Interim manager Callum McFarlane doesn't agree.
4: We need to attack every game and show our level like we have done at times this year, not recently, and put ourselves in the best position to achieve that.
3: At 3, Sunderland welcome Manchester United, Wolves make the trip to Brighton and Fulham face Bournemouth, while Man City will need to beat Brentford to keep their title hopes alive. There's a half 5 start at the Etihad. In Gaelic games, it's a busy day in the Provincial Hurling Championships. Leinster get the affairs underway from 3:30 with Kildare welcoming Galway to Central St Connolly's Park, just after Dublin heads south to take on Wexford at Wexford Park from 4:00, while in the Munster Hurling Championship, Waterford meet Cork from 6:00. And finally to rugby, Ireland will look to make it 2 home wins in this year's Women's Six Nations. They take on Wales in their penultimate game of the campaign. To hear live commentary in the League of Ireland every Friday, download the Go Loud app now.
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5: Right, with sunny spells developing for most of the day, but cool and a little breezy. Cloudier conditions will affect southern counties with patchy rain or drizzle possible in the southwest. Highs of 10 to 15 degrees.
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6: We have some Lizzo on the way, and that track from Ella Langley that's number one in Ireland, choosing Texas. 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

0: Loved on Today FM. She has new music out, and her album's going to be out on the 5th of June, her new music and her new album. Alison Curtis with you Today FM. Weekend Breakfast, Icona Pop, and Charlie XCX to start that off. I love it. And actually, Charlie has new music as well. It's all a go. 0874-101-02. Thank you guys so much for all your voice notes.
1: 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My name's Fred Marcy. Today I'm competing in the Tipperary County Athletics in Templemore.
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3: Hi, I am Henock from the Courtney National School, and I am heading to a Pangaea Mass competition. Wish me luck, everyone. I'm coming from Courtney National School in Newcastle West. Limnockaboo!
4: Best wishes to our cousins Ella and Kian getting their communion today in Mill Street and Charleville in Cork. Love their cousins Evie and Shane.
0: Well done. Lovely. 0874-101-02. Alison, please say hello to all the competitors heading to Ballina and County Mayo this morning, especially our two beautiful daughters in the Black Sea, Blondie and Fia Kane. I hope you guys have a wonderful time. And I've never heard of this. The War Challenge, the Wild Atlantic Adventure Race, run, bike, hike, and kayak the Donegal Hills and the Atlantic coastline. You will need to be fit for this.
5: Good morning, Alison. We want to wish Brian Reid and his friend Martin Regan the very best. They're partaking in the War Challenge in Donegal today. Brian, you are such an inspiration and a great example to your kids. Irla, Maya, Fiacra, Rasha, and of course, Mama, love you so much. Have the best day and can't wait to see you when you finish. Well done to everybody taking part.
0: Oh my God, that is really incredible. And you guys might let us know tomorrow how he got on, because we'd love to hear about that. 0874-100-102. Everyone is loving this song. Number one in Ireland, Ella Langley. She's in Texas. And then I'm going to tell you how you can win a fantastic prize, all thanks to the Doyle Collection and the Crow Park Hotel this summer in Dublin.

0: Ella Langley and Choosing Texas. Ireland is in love with that track. She's number one in Ireland right now.
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0: Alison Curtis with you until 11 o'clock this morning. Escape to the Crow Park Hotel this summer as part of the Doyle Collection. 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And the Crow Park Hotel is a perfect base for all that Dublin has to offer. For over 20 years, the hotel stood across the roads from Crossroads of Irish hospitality and sporting culture. It is a great spot now, I have to say. From the roar of the iconic stadium on your doorstep to the warm smiles of guests they've welcomed. And you can check out more by going on to doylecollection.com/Crow Park. So what they've given us this morning and again tomorrow morning is a two-night stay for two and dinner on the evening of your choice in the Sideline restaurant and breakfast both mornings. It is a gorgeous prize. So how we're going to do it this morning is we've got you guys to listen out for three numbers, okay? So it's a code, basically. And once you hear all three numbers, send them in that order, the order that I've said them in, to 0874-101-02. So it's basically a code to enter into the hotel for this amazing prize. So get ready. I'm going to give you now your first number and your Crow Park code and two more to follow. Your first number to take note of is 4. So hold on to that. And this is all thanks to the Doyle Collection. More on doylecollection.com/Crow Park to win that lovely prize for a two-night stay in the Crow Park Hotel. So your code, your first number is 4. Two more on the way. Also on the way, Benson Boone on Weekend Breakfast.
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15: 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He's from Wicklow. His name is Dave Lofts, and I think he is going to be massive this year. This is his brand new track, Holy. And

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0: 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And it's Escape to Crow Park Hotel this summer. It's a two-night stay for two and dinner on the evening of your choice in the Sideline Restaurant. We've got a code for you to crack. Your first number was 4. Two more numbers to come, and once you have all three, text them in along with your own name, please, to 0874-100-102. Your second number is 7. 7 is your second number. Just coming up to 9:30, Zedd and Maren Morris, The Middle on Today FM. 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
1: On Today FM, Allison Curtis with you, Weekend Breakfast. Your weather today is going to be mostly dry with some good sunny spells, cloudier conditions in the southwest, and a little patchy rain along the southwest coast. Temperatures breezy and between 10 and 15 degrees. 0874-100-102. We have new music on the way from Amble. I also have a little Rihanna because I'm obsessed with her these days. We've got some Miley Cyrus as well, and we're going to be talking to Laura, aka Waggy Mama, and she was on the show before when her dog Indy was on their way to Crufts, and Indy is a film star, but now Laura is training a sheep named Sabrina. So we thought we'd catch up with her as well. 0874-100-102. Allison, please say best of luck to Christina, to Abby and Katie taking part in the VHI Women's Mini Marathon that is happening at the end of the month, Sunday the 31st of May. And it's in memory of Catherine, Wayne, Shauna, Gary and Jamie Curtis. And all funds raised will go to the brilliantly named charity that is called the Irish Road Victims and idonate.ie for more information. And everyone taking part in the Women's Mini Marathon do incredible work for raising funds for charities across the country. So idonate.ie/fundraiser/Christina Weldon, and you can get involved there. And best of luck to the guys taking part, everyone taking part in the Mini Marathon. This is Amble now, Today FM.

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0: Yes, Alison Curtis with you, and we've given you two numbers in our Crow Park code. Here is your third number. And once I give it to you, text in all three in the order that I gave it to you. 087-4100-102, along with your own name, please. Your third number is 8. So text in all three in the Crow Park code in the order that I gave you. And you'll be in with a chance to win this lovely prize to the Crow Park Hotel this summer. 2-night stay for two and dinner on the evening of your choice in the Sideline restaurant and breakfast both mornings. And it's situated right at the doorstop of the most iconic stadium and so central to Dublin City Centre to explore all the cultural highlights and just be a lovely, lovely break to win. 087-4100-102. Thank you guys so much for all your messages.
2: 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We're on our way. Love from Roisin and Sean.
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5: 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Of the All-Ireland Series. 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
6: Hi, Alison. Just to wish our beautiful sister, Gillian Meehan, a very happy 40th birthday. We are all on our way to Sligo to climb a few hills with her today, and there's going to be definitely champagne on the top of some of those hills.
0: Aww.
6: She's a fabulous, fabulous sister, and we love her to bits. Happy birthday, Jill.
0: Oh, my God. Gillian, happy birthday. Randy birthday. That's a lovely way to spend it. 0874-100-102. 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
0: Before we get to some Miley Cyrus.
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0: I gave you three codes. Three letters to make a code, actually. Three numbers to make a code. Oh, my God. I'll need another coffee. Rachel, help me. Rachel O'Hara in Mayo. How are you?
17: Good morning. I'm good. How are you?
0: Great, great. Okay, we gave you three numbers to crack the Crow Park code to be in with a chance to win this prize of a two-night stay at the Crow Park Hotel, all thanks to Doyle Collection. Tell me, what were those three numbers?
17: They were 478.
0: Yay! That's the code, Rachel! Woohoo! Whereabouts in Mayo are you?
17: We are in Ballina.
0: Oh, of course. Beautiful Ballina. I feel like Today FM's quite popular there.
17: It is. It is. It definitely is.
0: That's good. That is good. Rachel, who would you bring with you?
17: I'd probably ring my mum for a weekend away.
0: Oh, lovely. I've eaten in the Sideline restaurant before, by the way, and it's got a really lovely menu choice, and it's excellent. And the rooms are gorgeous, and you guys will definitely enjoy that. And you can pop into the city centre, or you can go north in the city, wherever you want, whatever you want to do. You've got two nights there for the two of you.
17: Brilliant. Thank you so much for that.
0: Excellent. Anything planned for the weekend?
17: No, nothing at all. Just a few walks and coffees. That's about it.
0: Oh, that sounds ideal. That's what weekends are for. Rachel, thank you so much for taking the call.
17: Thank you. Have a good weekend.
0: Bye. Bye.
17: Bye.
0: And another chance to win that lovely prize tomorrow morning on the show Weekend Breakfast. Right. Okay. Miley Cyrus. And then we're going to be talking to Laura, a.k.a. Waggy Mama. Does she have Ireland's most talented sheep on her hands?

0: Miley Cyrus and Flowers on Today FM. Allison Curtis with you, Weekend Breakfast. It's just coming off to 12 minutes to 10. Don't forget, Westlife are joining me in the next hour on the show, which is incredible. And we've got the final two pairs of tickets for you to win to go along to see them up close and personal with Dave Moore this coming Friday, the 15th of May. So it's really, really good. Now, the brand new Hugh Jackman movie, The Sheep Detectives, is in cinemas now. And it's all about a very clever sheep. And something we spotted this week meant that we had very good reason to chat to our next guest. Her name is Laura Murphy, aka Wagamama, and she has been a Waggy Mama, and she's been on the show before. She's an animal agility trainer from Wicklow, and the last time we spoke to you, Laura, you and Indy the dog were off to Crufts to represent Ireland. How did you get on?
1: Well, we had a great time. It was really just an exercise in trying to enjoy it as much as possible, since I knew it was going to be Indy's last one.
0: So just a reminder, Indy is at 10. Is she 10 now? She is.
2: She's 10 and a half, yeah.
0: Yeah, and that's incredible in itself. And her agility is amazing. But she's also a film star, which we talked about last time.
1: We just finished a feature that she had kind of a big part in. And now we have nothing coming up, which I'm kind of glad about, because it means I can just focus on my students at Waggy Mama's Agility. So the Waggy Babas is what they're called. But it's kind of nice. I get to just sort of take a little break from the films and focus on them, and then something will probably come up in a month or so.
0: The reason why you caught our attention again, because we obviously follow you online, is it's not just dogs that you're working with, and we're just so impressed with your most recent student, I suppose. Well, the one that you're filming quite a bit with, you have to tell us about her.
1: That's my daughter, Sabrina. She's a sheep, and she's quite clever. She's been in one project and she was not very good, but that's okay. I love her anyway. I don't really foresee her like getting many parts in films, to be honest. I just wanted to keep her. I didn't want her to go back to the farm that she came from, so I ended up keeping her. And she's really clever. She loves training. She's really food motivated. And she's also just absolutely adorable as well. She's a sheep, by the way, if I didn't say that.
0: Yes, you did. So

0: Mother's Day, this Sunday. Gifts I needed? Multiple. Time I had? Basically none. Was I stressed? Absolutely. Until I came to Macy's. Because now I'm finding gifts that feel thoughtful. A designer handbag, beautiful fine jewelry, great beauty gift sets that don't need to be wrapped. One trip to Macy's, and it looks like I planned it all along. Hurry in and save on the perfect gift at Macy's Mother's Day sale tomorrow.
1: Just how smart she is and how motivated, you know?
2: Well, I'm surprised. So she does a lot of tricks that you would teach dogs. So like she will do turns. And then what's it? Like you're getting her to prance?
1: Oh, yeah. She does her little stomp. So initially when she would go to her mark, she'd be like, okay, I'm on my mark and it's time to give me my bottle. So that was what we call a captured behavior. So she would get frustrated and like stomp the mark being like, give me my bottle now. So I just started to put a cue on it and then a little physical cue. So if I stomp my foot, that's when she knows to do her stomp.
2: Laura, like, just remind people your full-time thing. So you're working with animals and they're not all obviously being trained for film roles and things like that. But where are you based exactly and how people can get in touch with you?
1: I'm based in Wicklow. I rent a lovely spot in Ashford, County Wicklow, and that's where we train dogs. So the primary focus is dog agility. So my students that come to me weekly, that's what we're training for competitive dog agility.
2: Somebody did say to me I should consider, you know, Mabel doing stuff like that because she's very bright.
1: So and the border collies, they just love it.
2: Thank you so much, Laura, for your time this morning on Weekend Breakfast.
1: Thank you so much. Weekend Breakfast.

0: With a journalist who was on the sidelines, who had experienced personal loss herself and just chatted to her for ages. 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Allison Curtis with you, Weekend Breakfast. Okay, oh my God, I'm so excited. 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And that's all happening this coming Friday. 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
17: It's 10 o'clock. Good morning. I'm Jane McNamara. A motorcyclist has died in a crash in County Wexford. It happened on a local road near Glenora, Adamstown at about 9:20 last night. The motorcyclist, a man in his 20s, was pronounced dead at the scene. No other injuries were reported. His body has since been taken to University Hospital Waterford, where a post-mortem examination will be carried out. Gardaí are appealing for witnesses to come forward. Ukraine and Russia have agreed to a three-day ceasefire brokered by the US. The agreement will also see 1,000 prisoners of war exchanged between the two sides. President Donald Trump was asked by reporters if the pause in fighting could be extended beyond Monday.
8: I mean, it could be. It'd be nice. I'd like to see it stop. Russia, Ukraine, it's the worst thing since World War II in terms of life. 25,000 young soldiers every month. It's crazy. So it could very well be.
17: The number of confirmed cases of hantavirus linked to an outbreak on a cruise ship has risen to 6, according to the World Health Organization. 3 people are known to have died. 2 Irish citizens are on board the ship at the heart of the outbreak, which is due to dock in Tenerife tomorrow. Regional President of the Canary Islands, Fernando Clavio, explains what will happen next.
18: The plan is for the 87 passengers and 30 crew members to leave the ship, while the remaining 30 crew are the minimum needed to sail it to the Netherlands. There will be no crew change.
17: Keir Starmer says he won't stand down as Labour leader despite his party suffering big losses in elections across England, Scotland and Wales. He's lost over 1,300 councillors across England. Meanwhile, Reform UK has been celebrating significant gains. The party's won more than 1,400 seats, including in Barnsley in South Yorkshire, ending more than 50 years of Labour rule there. And protesters calling for Stephen's Green shopping centre to be saved will gather in Dublin this afternoon. A demonstration will take place at the corner of Grafton Street and St Stephen's Green at 1 o'clock. Organisers say the planned redevelopment removes a building that holds cultural and architectural value for Dubliners and visitors to the city. That's it for now. More in an hour.
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19: 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Why go to Italy when West Cork dairy rules? 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
22: Good morning, I'm David Seagrave. Shamrock Rovers will remain at the top of the League of Ireland Premier Division for another week. They ease past Galway United 3-1 at Eamon DC Park. Elsewhere, Bohemians picked up their first win in 9 games after beating 10-man Dundalk by the same scoreline. Shelburne remained without a win at home this season. They were held to a nil-all draw with Sligo Rovers. Drogheda United defeated Derry City 1-0, while Graeme Coughlan's tenure as Waterford manager got off to a torrid start, suffering a 4-1 defeat to St Pat's at Richmond Park. Liverpool and Chelsea kick off today's Premier League action at Anfield. There's a 12:30 start there. The Blues are without a win in 6 Premier League games, and the club were described as broken by former Liverpool defender Jamie Carragher earlier in the week. Interim manager Callum McFarlane doesn't agree.
23: We need to attack every game and show our level like we have done at times this year, not recently. And put ourselves in the best position to achieve that.
22: At 3, Sunderland welcome Manchester United. Wolves make the trip to Brighton and Fulham face Bournemouth. While Man City will need to beat Brentford to keep their title hopes alive. There's a 5:30 start at the Etihad. In Gaelic games, it's a busy day in the Provincial Hurling Championships. Leinster get the affairs underway from 3:30 with Kildare welcoming Galway to Central St Connolly's Park. Just after, Dublin heads south to take on Wexford at Wexford Park from 4:00. While in the Munster Hurling Championship, Waterford meet Cork from 6:00. And finally to rugby, Ireland will look to make it 2 home wins in this year's Women's Six Nations. They take on Wales in their penultimate game of the campaign. To hear live commentary in the League of Ireland every Friday, download the Go Loud app now.
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17: Dry with sunny spells developing for most of the day, but cool and a little breezy. Cloudier conditions will affect southern counties with patchy rain or drizzle possible in the southwest. Highs of 10 to 15 degrees.
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24: 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And the cash machine was won yesterday by Donal, who was at home relaxing with his son, Zach. 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You do have to be 18 and over, and you're playing across the Go Loud network of stations. You have until this coming Friday, the 15th of May, to get your entry in. And as always, that call is made randomly just after 3 p.m. You need to get to that phone within five rings. Tell us the exact amount, and the cash is yours. Very best of luck.
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24: We have some Pink and some Kingfisher on the way. We're going to kick off this hour with Dua Lipa and Westlife. 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

0: Pink and Trustful on Today FM. Any excuse, and I'll take it to play her. Allison Curtis with you, just 13 minutes past 10. Before that was Dua Lipa and Dance the Night, 0874-101-02. Hello to Olivia Dalton, who is in Drogheda. She's making her confirmation today. And best of luck from Deb, Callum, Nathan, and Emily. And thank you guys. There are so many messages coming in, and we're trying to get through them all, but we appreciate every single one of them. 0874-101-02.
1: Hi, Allison. I'm Anya. And we're playing in the All-Ireland Final today. Wish us the best of luck. Yup the peas.
2: Hi, Alison. Please give a big shout out to the Curfin United Girls A and B team, who today travel to Eamon DC Park for both their cup finals. 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
3: Good morning, Alison, from sunny Limerick. Would you mind giving the boys and girls of second class Skull and Spirit of the Nave a big shout out this morning, as it's their communion day? They will be wonderful. They're a great bunch of boys and girls, and I'm looking forward to seeing them later. This is from their teacher, Miss Hartnett. Thanks, Alison. Bye.
0: Oh, brilliant. Enjoy that, guys. 0874-100-102. New music now. Kingfisher and The Blade. Before we get to Westlife, Kian, Nikki, and Shane taking over the show this morning. And I'm happy about it.

0: Kingfisher on Today FM, exactly 17 minutes past 10. Allison Curtis with you, 0874-100-102. Thank you guys so much for all of your voice notes. We really appreciate hearing from you guys. I love it.
1: Hi, we want to give a shout out to Aisling and Galeeb, who are travelling from Donegal to Dublin for a primary school maths competition in DCU. Well, I wish them luck on their competition today.
0: A math competition? Oh my gosh. You guys would not want me to turn up to that. I cannot add or subtract. Best of luck, guys. So, Kian Egan, Shane Farland, Nikki Byrne are Westlife. And 25 years, the Ultimate Collection was out just yesterday, the 8th of May. They're going to be doing a record-breaking 13 dates at the Three Arena starting on the 10th of September, Ticketmaster.ie. Like 13 dates, that's incredible. And the lads wanted to get close to their fans. And there's a very special show of Close and Personal with Westlife and Dave Moore. And that's happening at a secret location on the 15th of May, which is this coming Friday. So we have a pair of tickets for you to win to go along to that. And they're so nice. They're so solid, the guys. They really, really are. 25 years, that's incredible. So I'm going to air a chat that I have with the guys very soon in this hour on Today FM. But what we want you guys to do is to be in with a chance to win the golden tickets for this exclusive Westlife event. We need you to listen into the interview very carefully and tell us, what name does one of the band members suggest as a vehicle recovery service that Kian could start as a business? So we tell a story and one of the band members comes up with a name for a vehicle recovery service that Kian could start as a business. We want you to listen out for that name. 0874-100-102. Before we get to the lads, Fun and Janelle Monáe, We Are Young on Today FM.
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0: just very, very excited. Westlife in studio with me on Weekend Breakfast. Nikki, Kian and Shane, how are you guys?
1: Good. How are you, good, Alison? How are you?
0: I can't believe we maybe haven't met before because you were on the show loads when I produced Ian Dempsey back in the day.
2: Oh, yeah. Ah, okay.
0: So your anniversary of 25 is same as mine starting here, basically.
1: Okay, cool.
0: So I can't believe I haven't met you yet.
3: But I think Today FM's actually started in 98 as well.
0: Yeah.
3: With the same years as we
1: did it.
0: Yeah.
1: Oh, wow. Cool.
0: Do you, I'm going to ask each of you now, maybe with you, start with you, Shane. Do you have a really distinct memory of meeting the guys the first time?
1: For the first time, well, I've known Kian obviously a lot longer.
0: Yeah.
1: You know, we met probably doing, where did we first meet actually? That's a good question.
4: Oh, God.
1: Was it at the plays? Was it?
4: Would have been at the plays or, yeah, no, Greece.
1: Greece.
4: First time we ever did Greece together. Remember we came
1: out. Yeah, yeah.
4: Can I carry your books?
1: Yeah, yeah, exactly. So we were in a musical called Greece in Sligo with the Fun Company, it was called. It was a local kind of theatre company. And we hadn't done anything before on stage.
4: No.
1: And myself and Kian met, and we were too young to be kind of the main parts because it was done by adults. But
4: we were only about 10.
1: Mary McDonough actually put in a couple of, the producer of the show created two characters basically.
0: Right.
1: That we were basically Danny Zuko and Kinnicky's younger brother.
0: Well, that matches.
1: Basically it was a lovely thing. We put us in a little part, and it was, yeah, the first time we got on stage, and that was
4: 1991
1: maybe. Yeah, we were only, I think I was 13, so you were 12.
0: Scary.
4: Well, if you were
0: it?
4: 13, that would have been 92 then.
1: 1992.
4: Yeah.
1: So
4: yeah.
1: I've known him quite a long time.
0: But it's nice to look back on the original memories, isn't it? Or do you ever, Nikki, like say you guys look at the really original videos, do you ever go...
1: We were just talking about that today in your audition, the first time actually we met Nikki. And like, I'll never forget him coming out with his suit, tie, the whole shebang, and doing the audition outside the, or inside the pod.
3: Mm.
1: And you sang what song? Words.
3: First audition, Keem was there. Was for a different band.
0: Yeah.
3: And Kian and Louis were there to kind of try
4: poach
3: talent. I would say steal. Louis doesn't like the word steal.
0: Coral.
3: And then I remember meeting Kian because after I performed, the security guard came up to me and said, Louis wants to meet you. Louis came over to me and said hello. And then I stayed back and then Kian came down. I remember Kian having a little notepad.
4: Filofax. Back in the day.
3: And he was asking me, like, you know, my name and phone number, who it was, what I did, that. And I just, I suppose it was a little, not like an interview, but kind of getting to know me.
0: Yeah.
3: And then the week later, or maybe 2 weeks later, I met, we had a different audition where Shane and Mark came to town with Kian. And I sang Words in that audition.
1: We weren't that? Or were we in the corduroy?
3: Corduroy jacket when I met
1: Yes, you. Yes, sorry, that was it. Yeah. The other audition was the blue suit.
3: And I remember
1: the blue tie.
3: Shane looking like, I said this for years and I don't think you ever got it. Do you remember that actor Corey? Is that a Corey Feldman or Corey Haim?
0: Yes.
3: One of them. Is it, which the one in Stand By Me?
1: Corey Feldman.
0: Yeah, yeah.
1: Corey Haim was the kind of blonder guy.
0: You don't look like him now, by the way.
1: Yeah.
3: In 98, with your kind of longer hair, you looked like the guy in Stand By Me.
1: You're probably on about Corey Feldman then, yeah.
0: Yeah. Yeah.
1: I saw,
0: yeah.
1: People have said that to me before, actually.
3: Okay.
1: Yeah.
3: Well, you know, you say, Alison, like, we are in that era of reminiscing. Of,
0: yeah.
3: Yeah. We're, you know, with the fans coming to the shows, buying the album, the 25 years, the Ultimate Collection. It is that case of people are now stopping us in the street saying, you were, you know, my first dance at wedding. You know, I broke up, first kiss, school memories, you know, bedrooms full of posters. And we're enjoying that legacy kind of enjoyment, nostalgia.
0: And still very young men, though. That's what is amazing. So 25 years together.
4: I don't know how we feel.
0: Yeah, you are. We do a thing on Weekend Breakfast where we get families to choose happy songs every Saturday, Sunday.
1: Okay.
0: And I can't tell you how many times one of your songs is listed for that.
1: That's lovely to hear.
0: Kian, I think it was on your Instagram account recently. I love the idea of you're talking about, obviously, the 25 years. Mm. And now that your children, and three seems to be the magic number for all of you.
4: Yeah.
0: That they can be together and on, like, behind stage.
4: Oh, yeah,
0: you guys are
4: for sure.
0: And that's lovely.
4: What's happened since the reunion, I think all of our children are that little bit older,
0: yeah,
4: and a little bit aware of what our career is. And they've all just gotten to know each other very, very well. And they're all hanging out together all the time. I think they're in a Snapchat, is it?
0: Yes.
3: Yes, you're old, kid. You are old.
4: Yes, you're old.
0: Nothing.
4: They're in a group together, yeah, and they chat together, and yeah, there's lots of it's quite sweet to watch, actually, all the kind of different relationships that are formed, you know, amongst our children.
0: And you don't
4: together.
0: Have control over that. That's what's lovely.
4: No, it's a natural thing,
0: yeah,
4: for them. So that's really cool.
0: We have so many young listeners to the show, like, we know this over the years because we're 13 years old now, the show. Would you have advice, Shane, maybe for parents and children themselves that are thinking of pursuing something similar in the career-wise for you guys, because you've certainly sustained it?
1: I think if your kid is into playing guitar, I think, you know, make sure you get them a guitar. You know, that kind of area, I kind of encourage it more. Learn an instrument or performing on stage, a very powerful thing, I think, to learn at a young age. It might just help you later in life, even doing like an interview for a job, or it gives you a bit of confidence. And I think if kids are into music, I'd really advise every parent to try and get them to pick up an instrument, or don't be afraid to kind of go out there. Because even when we started, Alison, like years ago, it wasn't really cool to be in a boy band, you know.
0: Yeah.
1: Take That, we're probably the big band at the time, Backstreet Boys. And we got a lot of stick at the beginning, like starting out, you know, from all the cooler bands and rock bands and stuff like that. But we stuck at it, and obviously, look, you know, we met Nicky and Brian, and the rest is history, and it went on to become Westlife. But it's a very positive thing, I think, you know, and just let them follow their dreams, and always have a backup plan if you can, you know, because, you know, the chances of it happening is small, but if you don't try, you'll never know.
0: Yeah.
4: The one thing I always say as well when we get asked that question is, you know, if you're really into music and you want music to be your career and you know, do that as your job, it doesn't necessarily, you don't have to necessarily get to the level of, you know, playing big
1: arenas, Ed Sheeran or whoever,
0: or Westlife.
4: If it's something that you love to do, you know, then there's great careers. You know, I mean, Ireland, we're so lucky in this country because it's so musical, and you know, I think everybody expects to hear live music when they go to a good bar or a club or whatever it may be. So I think there's the live scene for young musicians in Ireland is booming. And I think, you know, aim for that, you know, and just take it little bit by little bit and just be that, you know, that guy that's a really good busker on the street that can hold an audience's attention.
0: Yeah.
4: You know, it doesn't have to be like, you know, of course, everybody's dream is to get to that level, but always start somewhere, you know, and just slowly tip away.
0: I just think I don't want to say, you'd hate me saying this, probably an institution, but like coming from another country when I moved here, you just started at the same time I moved here, and just the love for you felt so quick and so fast, and you've sustained it. And obviously, like the Three Arena, that's insane what you're going to be doing there. Yeah. Like that many dates in a row, it's incredible. Before I let you go, I have to go back to you now, Cian. I shouldn't admit how many times now I've watched the video of you pushing that poor woman's car recently.
1: Oh yeah, that was so funny.
0: She's 7 months pregnant. Tamara, I think her
1: name. Fair play to him, man.
0: She probably got a fright. It was you.
4: Well, yeah, I mean, what is interesting, because we were actually driving up to Dublin. We were going to see a comedian last week in the Three Arena, and we stopped at Supermax halfway up because I had my son and his buddy in the back. And we were there for like 10 minutes at the Supermax thing, and we were going, what's going on here in front? And she was just obviously stopped, and her food had been passed into her, and I was like, what's going on? So I kind of stuck my head out the window, and she was like, I've broken down, would you mind giving us a push? So I was like, yeah, of course. So me and my buddy got out, and we just pushed the car.
0: But she videoed it, obviously. I mean,
3: and when did she clock you? What did she say to you?
4: As soon as I got out of the car.
0: As soon as
1: she
0: said it,
1: she was like, she started filming. She filmed the whole thing. And you can see,
4: it's actually hilarious, because my son was in the back of the car filming her the video. He was like, and he was like, look, Dad, now it didn't have anything to do with us, because if you actually watch the full video that she makes, she's just talking about the fact that she's in Supermax and she has a drink and she loves
0: Diet Pepsi. But it's such an Irish thing.
4: My son is filming her filming that video. Look at this one making her video.
0: And you're so down to earth, all of you, despite the massive success that you've had.
4: But I was jumping someone's car in Strand Hill the other day. Because
1: that's illegal, Cian.
3: Call out service now.
4: The thing about it is, right?
1: Call Cian.
4: I have a camper van, so when you have a camper van, you need jump leads in your car.
0: Yeah.
4: Because if you go camping somewhere, the likelihood of, say, somebody's the key being left in the ignition for a while or something like that, the battery drains. So I always have jump leads in the car. And this woman had a really short jump leads, and it was an electric car, but it was like a semi-electric. I don't know.
0: Like
4: exactly
0: a hybrid.
1: Hybrid.
4: So I had to like get my leads out and pull my van up onto the footpath and get the jump leads across, and we got her going as well.
1: Well
4: so.
1: Done.
0: There's another video of, oh my God, it's
4: Cian. No, there was no video of that.
1: It'd be a bit ridiculous, then they'd actually think he has a business going.
0: It'd be like a side thing. Well, continued success, guys. It's just the Three Arena in September, starting on the 10th. I cannot believe, like, you're going to need lots of like hydration, vitamins, sleep, all those things to sustain it. It's some accomplishment now. It's going to be incredible.
1: It really is.
3: I actually think around 10th of August or so that'll be, you know, a month out from the first show.
0: Yeah.
3: Is where the three of us kind of literally goes back to being 18 years old again, you know, to start.
0: Which is good.
4: And choreography and dance studios.
3: Singing those songs with that dance routine, the musicians.
0: It's going to be
1: blood, sweat, and tears. The blood, sweat, and tears.
0: Choreography. It's going to be amazing.
1: But it'll be worth it on the night.
0: Thank you guys so much for your time. Thank you.
4: Thank you.
1: Thank you. Weekend Breakfast.

0: Westlife, Uptown Girl on Today FM. Allison Curtis with you. Weekend Breakfast before that was Westlife themselves in conversation with me. That's gone up as a podcast already on our Weekend Breakfast show, wherever you get your podcast with me, Allison Curtis. And before that was Westlife, World of Our Own. Now we asked you guys a question. To be in with a chance to get the golden tickets, exclusive treat to Westlife fans, to join Westlife and Dave Moore at a secret location this coming Friday. We asked you to listen out for... During the interview, they came up with a name for Kian's call-out service because he keeps rescuing people stranded in cars. I have Laura and Cork, Laura Dorney and Cork on the phone line. Laura, how are you?
1: Good. How are you?
0: Good. Laura, you sent us a photograph. Which one are you in the photograph? Are you on the left or the right?
1: I'm on the left.
0: And how old were you in this photograph?
1: 8.
0: Oh my God. And you have a sign held up saying, "We love you, Westlife." And you brought that to your first ever concert.
1: Yeah, that was in Clarny in 2002.
0: Oh my God. So you like the guys?
1: Yeah, that's a bit of a nonsense.
0: So what was the name of the service?
1: Call Kian.
0: All right, let's double check. It was Shane that came up with the idea. Here we go.
2: It's a legal game.
3: Call out service now.
4: The thing about it is, right?
5: Call Kian.
4: I have a camper van, so when you have
0: Kian.
4: A camper...
0: Call Kian! Laura, you're going to go on Friday!
1: Oh my God, thank you so much. Oh my God,
0: I can't guarantee you can actually physically touch them, but you'll be very close to them. They are so... Lovely, Laura. Like, and they really are genuinely the loveliest guys. So hardworking. And of course, they're going to be doing that record-breaking 3 arena gigs, those gigs there as well. But you are going to go along to a secret location. I don't even know where it is yet on Friday. Who are you going to bring, Laura?
1: I don't know. I'll have to think, see who wants to come with me and make a decision then, I suppose.
0: I can hear it in your voice. I can hear it in your voice. You're really excited about this. You're going to have a ball.
1: I can't wait.
0: You're going to have a ball.
1: Thank you so much.
0: Yay! Take care. Bye.
1: Thank you. Bye.
0: Bye. What are you saying, Lenny? What are you waving at me for?
5: Sorry. That was the last pair.
0: Oh.
5: That was the last pair. Joking.
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0: Adele on Today FM, and rumor has it, weekend breakfast. There's no rumor. This is a truth, a trumor. We've got the final pair of tickets to the Westlife gig next Friday with Dave Moore. Up for grabs tomorrow morning on the show. Before that was Calvin Harris, Ellie Goulding, Together, Miracle. Alison Curtis with you, weekend breakfast. Thank you guys so much for all your messages.
1: Hello, Alison Curtis. Please wish the Galway Miners in hurling today the best of luck playing Wexford in the Leinster semi-finals, especially Tom McAdam, whose cousins are Paddy, Shawnee, and Philip are on the way. Go on, Galway!
0: Oh, wow! Best of luck, guys. Also tomorrow morning on the show, Alex Warren. He had two incredible nights at the Three Arena in Dublin this past week. He's going to be in conversation with me. So much to ask him about. And this song's been stuck in my head since I met him. Alex Warren on Today FM, Fever Dream.

0: Alex Warren, Fever Dream. He's going to be in conversation with me tomorrow morning on Weekend Breakfast just after 9 o'clock. I cannot wait. It's going to be brilliant. Yesterday FM is next. I'll talk to you tomorrow morning.
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10: It's 11 o'clock. Good morning. I'm Jane McNamara. A motorcyclist has died in a crash in County Wexford. It happened on a local road near Glenora Adamstown at about 9:20 last night. The motorcyclist, a man in his 20s, was pronounced dead at the scene. No other injuries were reported. His body has since been taken to University Hospital Waterford, where a post-mortem examination will be carried out. Gardaí are appealing for witnesses to come forward. Ukraine and Russia have agreed to a three-day ceasefire brokered by the US. The agreement will also see a 1,000 prisoners of war exchanged between the two sides. President Donald Trump was asked by reporters if the pause in fighting could be extended beyond Monday.
11: I mean, it could be. It'd be nice. I'd like to see it stop. Russia, Ukraine, it's the worst thing since World War II in terms of life. 45,000 young soldiers every month. It's crazy. So it could very well be.
10: Israeli airstrikes on Lebanon are continuing this morning. A number of towns in the south of the country have been hit. That's according to local media. It comes as the US awaits a response from Iran on its proposal to end the war, with sporadic clashes between both sides' naval forces reported in the Strait of Hormuz. Meanwhile, independent motoring expert with CarZone, Conor Faulkner, says it remains to be seen when fuel prices might stabilise here.
12: It's about $2.14 for diesel, significantly cheaper for petrol. That's per the AA's latest figures. And, you know, that's higher than we have ever seen before. It is by some distance the most money we have ever paid for a litre of diesel. Petrol's a little different. Petrol hasn't gone up to the same extent. But diesel, certainly, we have broken all records.
10: British Prime Minister Keir Starmer says the local election results hurt, but insists he won't walk away from the job. More than 1,300 Labour councillors have lost their seats, while the Conservatives have lost more than 500. Reform UK has seen a surge in popularity, taking control of 14 new local authorities. That's it for now. More in an hour.
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14: Good morning, I'm Cameron Hill. Shamrock Rovers remain top of the SSC Airtricity Men's Premier Division this morning. Michael Noonan needed just 81 seconds to get the opener in their 3-1 win away to Galway United last night. And Hoops boss Stephen Bradley knew a fast start would be crucial.
15: Once they get going and they get the crowd involved and they score, they're a handful, they're a real handful. And it was important we stayed at our levels and I thought we did that really well. Galway had maybe a 10 or 15 minute spell to start the second half. Other than that, I thought we were very good. I thought some of our play was really, really good, especially second half when you're trying to take the sting out of the game. I thought it was really good.
14: Now, St. Pat's stayed on the leaders' tails with a 4-1 win at home to bottom side Waterford. Bohemians got their first win in 10, beating Dundalk 3-1 at Oriel Park. Drogheda United were 1-0 winners at home to Derry City, and Shelburne and Sligo Rovers played out a nil-all draw. Liverpool can edge closer to securing Champions League qualification for next season in the Premier League's lunchtime game. They host Chelsea for a 12:30 start at Anfield. It's a busy day in the Provincial Hurling Championships. Winless Waterford welcome Cork to Walsh Park from 6 in round 3 of the Munster Championship. The Leinster action throws in at 3:30 with Kildare welcoming Galway to Cedral St. Conran Litz Park in Newbridge. Just after that, Dublin heads south to take on Wexford at Wexford Park from 4. And Belfast is the next stop for Ireland in their Women's Six Nations campaign this evening. Scott Beaman's side host Wales, who are bidding to end a 2-year wait for a win in the championship. That's underway at Apadea Stadium at 6:30. To hear live commentary of the League of Ireland every Friday, download the Go Loud app now.
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10: Dry with sunny spells developing for most of the day, but cool and a little breezy. Cloudier conditions will affect southern counties with patchy rain or drizzle possible in the southwest. Highs of 10 to 15 degrees.
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23: That's me checking in to take you way back this weekend. I've got the hits and headlines from one particular year. I've also got €250 cash all thanks to Avamore. All you have to do is give the head a scratch and get me your guest before midday today. You could win. This week, we are heading back to a certain year when Irish dancing suddenly became cool again. Ireland captured the imagination of the football world and a political coalition with a very colourful nickname took power. Any ideas? Your guess is please on 0874 100102. Well, this was the fifth single to come from their Everything Changes album. Take that. You're on

We've gone way back this weekend. Remember that? Desiree, You've Gotta Be. This is Yesterday FM with Avan Moore. And we'll start in the cinema with a film that absolutely took over. This was the year The Lion King arrived, and suddenly every child in Ireland was traumatized by the halfway mark, but still somehow wanted to watch it another 50 times. The songs were everywhere, the characters became instant icons, and for a while you genuinely couldn't escape Hakuna Matata. Another thing you couldn't escape were a bunch of lads from Dublin called Boyzone. Remember this, Working My Way Back to You. You're on Yesterday FM.

0: Yesterday FM with Avan Moore. Well, have you got the year sussed yet? Gary is soaking up the sun in Barley Cove, thinking 1992. What a spot to be in the country today. Morning, Ben. Would it be 1991? Trying to behave and not Google. That's Jenny and Tralee. Shauna and hubby Brian are playing along in Galway, thinking 1992 as well. No right ones there. I know you have it. There's €250 cash waiting for somebody before midday, and that could be you. Get your guess now. 087-4100-102. We're back to the hits with a hip-hop anthem. It's next.
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4: 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We regulate any stealing of his property. 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

0: I genuinely can't remember the last time I heard that in the radio, and that is what this is all about. Michelle Gale, Sweetness on Yesterday FM with Avan Moore. Well, there was a major change in Irish politics in this year. John Bruton became Taoiseach, leading what became known as the Rainbow Coalition. It was made up of Fianna Gael, Labour and Democratic Left. Kind of sounded less like a government and more like a very optimistic children's TV programme.
1: John Bruton, TD of 25 years standing, though still just 47 years old, and previous holder of four different ministerial portfolios, was given his seal of office by President Robinson at 1 o'clock today.
0: Well, what was the year? €250 in cash is waiting for you before midday today. 087-4100-102. Back to the hits from our year, and this was peak Britpop. Blur, Park Life, Yesterday.

0: was one of those songs that just never seemed to go away. A huge hit for Wet Wet Wet, Love Us All Around on Yesterday FM with Avon Moore. It's Ben Murray with the hits and headlines, and we have gone way back this weekend. And for Irish fans, this year delivered an unforgettable World Cup moment. During Ireland's match against Mexico, John Aldridge absolutely exploded on the sideline after delays getting him onto the pitch.
1: What's going on here? That John Aldridge wants to go on and the officials won't let him on.
0: In fairness, we were 2-0 down with 10 men, but he said sorry.
2: Afterwards, I was embarrassed of the antics.
0: Now I need you to tell me the year. €250 in cash is waiting for somebody before midday today. 087-4100-102 with your guess, E17. They were all around the world. And they're next on Yesterday FM.
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0: favourite songs from the lads. Oasis, Live Forever on Yesterday FM. Paul Hughes, you're getting it right. You're on my right answer roll call. So is Pamela Casey. Sinead Kovac in Carlow as well. John Hughes also in Carlow. Caoimhe Doyle is in Kilkenny. And Adele Lyons in Galway. So many people getting it right. But only one person can win the cash. Patricia, how are you?
1: Ben! I'm so good.
0: What's going on? You're on Lahinch Beach at the moment, are you?
1: Yeah, it's absolutely beautiful.
0: What a stunning place to be today.
1: Yeah, such a beautiful, and we're looking forward to sharing the Talton Cup today. First ever time sharing the Talton Cup. My son is part of the team.
0: Give him a shout out there.
1: That's Joshua Bond, Ennis Diamond Football Club. He's part of the squad there today at 4 o'clock in Ennis. Very best of luck.
0: We'll be cheering them on. Now listen, let's get down to business. I've got some cash money here. €250, all thanks to Avonmore. What year did we drop into?
1: 1994.
0: What a time to be alive.
1: Absolutely, Ben. What a time to be alive.
0: That cash

0: all yours, and best of luck today to Claire. Come on, the Talton Cup.
1: The butter.
0: Listen, have a great weekend.
1: Thanks, Ben.
0: Yes, 1994 was the year we dropped into. We'll do it again next weekend. And after midday today, we have another six-figure sum to give away on Today FM's Cash Machine. Details coming.
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13: It's almost 12 o'clock. The perfect time for a Jacob's Chocolate Café di Milano. These layered wafer treats are meant to be enjoyed with a coffee after dinner, but they do bring out the Italian rebel in me. Jacob's, Ireland's favourite biscuits.
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14: It's 12 o'clock. Good afternoon. I'm Jane McNamara. A motorcyclist has died in a crash in County Wexford. It happened on a local road near Glenore Adamstown at about 9:20 last night. The motorcyclist, a man in his 20s, was pronounced dead at the scene. No other injuries were reported. His body has since been taken to University Hospital Waterford, where a post-mortem examination will be carried out. Gardaí are appealing for witnesses to come forward. Ukraine and Russia have agreed to a three-day ceasefire brokered by the US. The agreement will also see 1,000 prisoners of war exchanged between the two sides. President Donald Trump was asked by reporters if the pause in fighting could be extended beyond Monday.
15: I mean, it could be. It'd be nice. I'd like to see it stop. Russia-Ukraine, it's the worst thing since World War II in terms of life. 25,000 young soldiers every month. It's crazy. So it could very well be.
14: Israeli airstrikes on Lebanon are continuing. A number of towns in the south of the country have been hit, according to local media. It comes as the US awaits a response from Iran on its proposal to end the war, with sporadic clashes between both sides' naval forces reported in the Strait of Hormuz. Meanwhile, independent motoring expert with CarZone, Conor Faulkner, says it remains to be seen when fuel prices here might stabilise.
16: It's about $2.14 for diesel, significantly cheaper for petrol. That's per the AA's latest figures. And, you know, that's higher than we have ever seen before. It is by some distance the most money we have ever paid for a litre of diesel. Petrol's a little different. Petrol hasn't gone up to the same extent. But diesel, certainly, we have broken all records.
14: British Prime Minister Keir Starmer says the local election results hurt, but insists he won't walk away from the job. More than 1,300 Labour councillors have lost their seats, while the Conservatives have lost more than 550. Reform UK UK has seen a surge in popularity, taking control of 14 new local authorities. But Environment Secretary Emma Reynolds says now is not the time for change at the top.
5: I don't believe that changing the leadership of our party and our government right now is the right thing to do. It would plunge us into instability. It would detract from the good work that we're trying to do.
14: That's it for now. More in an hour.
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17: Good afternoon, I'm Cameron Hill. Shamrock Rovers remain top of the SSC Airtricity Men's Premier Division after last night's action. Michael Noonan needed just 81 seconds to get the opener for the Hoops in their 3-1 win away to Galway United. Boss Stephen Bradley knew a fast start would be crucial.
18: Once they get going and they get the crowd involved and they score, they're a handful, they're a real handful, and it was important we stayed at our levels, and I thought we did that really well. Galway had maybe a 10 or 15 minute spell to start the second half. Other than that, I thought we were very good. I thought some of our play was really good, especially second half when you're trying to take the sting out of the game. I thought it was really good.
17: St. Pat stayed on the leaders' tails with a 4-1 win at home to bottom side Waterford. Bohemians got their first win in 10, beating Dundalk 3-1 at Oriel Park. Drogheda United were 1-0 winners at home to Derry City, and Shelburne and Sligo Rovers played out a nil-all draw. Now Liverpool can edge closer to securing qualification for next season's Champions League in the Premier League's lunchtime game. They host Chelsea for a 12:30 start at Anfield. Belfast is the next stop for Ireland in their Women's Six Nations campaign this evening. Scott Beaman's side host Wales, who are bidding to end a 2-year wait for a win in the championship. Kickoff at Affidea Stadium is at 6:30, and there's a huge Interpro derby this afternoon in the race for a top 8 finish in the URC. Fifth placed Munster go to Connacht, who sit just outside the playoff spots. That's underway at Dexcom Stadium from 8:15. Before that, Leinster welcomed the Lions to the Aviva Stadium for a 5:30 start. 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
14: Dry with sunny spells today, but cool and a little breezy. Cloudier conditions for some southern counties, with patchy rain or drizzle possible in the southwest. But the cloud will tend to clear later on. Highs of 10 to 15 degrees.
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0: 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That's when the lines will close. We'll make the call during the Ray Foley Show. 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
0: Oh, well, one gig I cannot wait for this summer is going to be happening in Cork, June 24th. Alanis Morissette. Isn't that ironic? I've got tickets to give away. Your chance coming with the music you love for the weekend. Gavin James and Bella Kay.

James Glow on Today FM. The music you love is on for the weekend. And you know what? One of my favorite Friday night activities is sitting down to watch old school Top of the Pops episodes. Yep, I am that guy. And there I was watching along last night when a certain song came on and I thought to myself, I have to play. I have to. A classic from 1999 ahead of Beyonce. Today FM.

0: walking into a head as that was playing. Do you remember their TV show, Miami 7?
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0: S Club 7, bring it all back on Today FM. It's Ben Murray for the weekend. The music you love is on 0874 100 102. That's my number if you want to say hello. It is a beautiful sunny day in most parts. I've got a feeling there's going to be pasty legs out, a smell of barbecue in the air. And that is exactly what Jeff in Ackle is doing. He tells me he's got the barbecue out. He's getting the jet ski out later on. Very fancy, Jeff. Living the life. Marie is in Oranmore as well, getting ready for her little fella's fifth birthday today. The little fella being Connell. You have a great day. And Ben, could you give a shout out to my mum, Orla, who's heading off to India for a month-long trip tomorrow. We're having our farewells in King's Court, County Cavan. Any chance of Lady Gaga for us? Yes. I'll play Lady Gaga, Bruno Mars very soon. New Teddy Swims coming too, and Zara Larsson. She's next on Today FM.
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Oh, well, you know, I've got those tickets for Alanis Morissette in Cork this summer to give away in minutes. Another person who's in Ireland this summer is Mr. Teddy Swims. Malahad Castle in Dublin, June 23rd. He's back with new music. Mr. Know-It-All, this is Today FM.

0: Swims, Mr. Know-It-All. That's new music on Today FM. It's Ben Murray for the weekend. The music you love is on. And you know, I've got these tickets for one of the best gigs happening in Ireland this summer, I think. Alanis Morissette. She's going to be at Virgin Media Park in Cork, June 24th. And we have tickets to give away right across the weekend. Playing a little game called Alanis or Not. Have a listen to this clip. Tell me, is it Alanis Morissette singing or is it not? Your name and details, please, to 0874-100-102. Alanis or not? You could win these tickets. Virgin Media Park in Cork, June 24th. I've got the tickets. You could be there. You could qualify this hour, win them just before 2 o'clock today. Hosier to come and David Guetta see a beautiful people next on Today FM.
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with someone. This is Today FM, the radio station that's getting you closer to Westlife than ever. This coming Friday, Dave Moore is going to be broadcasting from a very secret location in Dublin City. Special guests Kian, Nikki, Shane, all in front of a Today FM listener audience. And you could be there. Very last pair of tickets to that exclusive event are given away tomorrow morning on Weekend Breakfast with Alison. Make sure you're listening after 9. Harry Styles now. American Girls. Today.

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1: Luis Fonsi, Daddy Yankee, and Justin Bieber, Despacito. You can't say it any other way. This is Today FM. It's Ben Murray for the weekend. The music you love is on, and I have these tickets in my hand right now for Alanis Morissette, one of the incredible gigs this summer. It's going to be happening at Virgin Media Park in Cork on the 24th of June. Skunk and Ansi, remember them? They're going to be on support, and we were playing a little game called Alanis or Not. You ought to know. And Carrie Malloy, you did know because you got that bang on. You are my qualifier this hour. You could be there at Virgin Media Park in Cork this coming summer to see Alanis Morissette live. It's going to be incredible. Another chance for you to qualify coming after 1 o'clock today. Also, I have all these details you need if you want to get a phone call worth a quarter of €1 million this week. That's how much is sitting in Today FM's cash machine. You need the details. They're coming.
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12: It's 1 o'clock. Good afternoon. I'm Jane McNamara. A motorcyclist has died in a crash in County Wexford. It happened last night. Leah Doherty has more.
13: The single vehicle crash involving a motorcycle happened on a local road near Glenure, Adamstown in County Wexford at about 9:20 last night. The motorcyclist, a man in his 20s, was pronounced dead at the scene. No other injuries were reported. His body has since been taken to University Hospital Waterford, where a post-mortem examination will be carried out. Any road users who were travelling on the L 4016 between 9 and 9:30 last night are asked to contact Gardaí. Anyone with camera footage, including mobile phone or dashcam, is also being asked to make that footage available.
12: Russia and Ukraine have agreed to a 3-day pause in fighting. The ceasefire will last until Monday and also involves the exchange of 1,000 prisoners of war. It's been approved on the day of Russia's annual Second World War Victory Parade, which has had to be scaled down over security fears. President Vladimir Putin took a swipe at Kiev during his speech.
14: Great feat of the generation of the victors inspires the military that are serving in the special military operation today. They are against an aggressive force.
12: All close contacts of those infected by the hantavirus are being traced. It comes as the number of confirmed cases of the virus linked to an outbreak on a cruise ship rises to 6. The ship is preparing to dock in Tenerife tomorrow despite protests there. Luke O'Neill, professor of biochemistry at the School of Immunology at Trinity College, says precautionary measures are in place.
15: They're connecting with everybody who came in touch with these. Obviously, a bit of caution is justified, sure, because if there are people on that ship, they may well pass it on to someone else, but only in extreme. Extremely close contacts. That's unlikely. And because the times we live in and the fear around this, these people would be isolated, including our two Irish.
12: Katy Perry, Michael Bublé and Alanis Morissette are among the stars set to perform during the opening ceremonies of next month's Football World Cup. The tournament will begin across 3 host nations, Mexico, Canada and the United States, with ceremonies taking place ahead of opening matches on the 11th and 12th of June. FIFA says the ceremonies will combine music, culture and football. That's it for now. More in an hour.
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16: Good afternoon, I'm Cameron Hill. It's Liverpool 1, Chelsea 0 in the Premier League's lunchtime game. A stunning goal from Ryan Gravenberch early in the first half has the hosts in front at Anfield. They can edge closer to securing qualification for next season's Champions League with a win today. After a 3-3 draw at Everton on Monday, Manchester City will bid to reignite their title challenge later. They're 5 points adrift of leaders Arsenal and host Keith Andrews' Brentford in the evening game from 5:30. In the 3:00 kickoffs, Manchester United travel to Sunderland, Brighton host already relegated Wolves, and Fulham welcome Bournemouth to Craven Cottage. Cork can make it 3 wins from 3 in the Munster Hurling Championship this evening. Ben O'Connor's side go to winless Waterford for a 6:00 start at Walsh Park in Leinster. Kildare welcome Galway to Newbridge for a 3:30 start, while at the 4:00 throw-in for Wexford at home to Dublin. That's part of a doubleheader at Wexford Park today, with the footballers beginning their Talton Cup campaign at home to Limerick at 6:00 before that Clare face Offaly with throw-in at Parky Shogue at 4:00. Belfast is the next stop for Ireland in their Women's Six Nations campaign this evening. Scott Beaman's side host Wales, who are bidding to end a 2-year wait for a win in the championship. Kick-off at Affidea Stadium is at 6:30. And Rory McIlroy is 4 shots off the lead heading into day 3 of the Truest Championship at Quail Hollow. The Masters champion is 5 under par at the midway point, with Sungjae Im of Korea the player to catch on 9 under. To access 3 free off-the-ball podcasts a month, download the Go Loud app now.
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12: Dry with sunny spells today, but cool and a little breezy. Cloudier conditions for some southern counties, with patchy rain or drizzle possible in the southwest. But the cloud will tend to clear later on. Highs of 10 to 15 degrees.
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17: 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And if you want to be there in Cork City this summer, June 24th for Alanis Morissette with Skunk and Nancy on support, well, I've got the tickets. Another chance for you to qualify and play Alanis or not coming, Florence Road 2, and let's do the weekend.

0: be a rock star.
1: Oh yeah, Nickelback rock star. This is Today FM. It's Ben Murray for the weekend. The music you love is on. Hope it's going good for you. You know what? I've got these tickets for Alanis Morissette to give away just before 2. Virgin Media Park in Cork, June 24th. Hopefully a nice sunny day like today. 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Skunk and Ancy on support. We're playing another round of Alanis or Not. Have a listen to this very carefully. Tell me, is it Alanis Morissette singing or is it not?
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going. He's got a busy Al summer ahead of him. Gigs in Belfast, Limerick and Dublin across June and August. Isn't it great to have Lewis Capaldi back? This is new music. Stay Love. Today FM.

0: That's new music on Today FM from Lewis Capaldi. Stay Love. It's Ben Murray for the weekend, and you know we are the radio station that's getting you up close and personal with Westlife. We're celebrating the Westlife 25 Ultimate Collection and their record-breaking 13-night run at the 3 Arena in September. We are bringing you closer to Westlife than ever before. This coming Friday, the Dave Moore Show is going to be broadcasting from a very secret location in Dublin City. We're going to have special guests, Kian, Nikki and Shane, all in front of an audience of Today FM listeners. And you can be there. The very last pair of tickets to this exclusive event, we are going to give away tomorrow, just after 9 o'clock on Weekend Breakfast with Alison Curtis. You have been warned. If you want to be there, it is your very last chance. Sienna Spyro, Die on This Hill, that's coming. And Likey Lee, Following Rivers, next on Today FM.
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0: FM with Lisa, Doja Cat and Ray, Born Again. Right, I've got a phone call to make here.
1: Hello.
0: Hello, could I speak to Katie Crowley?
1: Yeah, this is her husband, Damien. She's just driving the car at the moment.
0: Oh, the husband.
1: Yeah.
0: How are you? What's the husband's name?
1: Damien,
0: how are you? This is Ben here in Today FM.
1: How's it going?
0: I'm good. So listen, I've got Alanis Morissette tickets here, and Katie really wants them.
1: She would absolutely love to, yeah.
0: Well, you can tell her they're all hers.
1: Fantastic. You want them?
0: Any plans for the weekend?
1: No, we're just heading into town to bring the kids to the soft place, so I just chill out in the garden then, I said.
0: Lovely stuff. Well, listen, enjoy Alanis Morissette. Enjoy the weekend, all right?
1: Amazing. Thanks very much.
0: Take it easy. And remember, we have these to give away right across the weekend. Casey has another chance after two.
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8: It's almost 2 o'clock. The perfect time for a Jacob's Vanilla Cafe de Milano. Mmm, so good. There's nothing vanilla about these delicious Italian treats. Well, obviously there's vanilla in them. What I meant was... Oh, forget it. Jacob's, Ireland's favourite biscuits.
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10: Good morning, I'm Jane McNamara. The bodies of a baby and a woman in her 30s have been found in County Tipperary. They were discovered dead at a home in Carrigan Shore yesterday afternoon. Both of them were pronounced dead at the scene where an incident happened. The scene remains sealed off this morning and a post-mortem examination will be carried out. Donald Trump has announced a 3-day ceasefire between Russia and Ukraine. The US president says it will also include a swap of 1,000 prisoners from each country. Ukraine's leader confirmed they're going to stick to it, and Russian state media says they've agreed to. Mr. Trump says talks are continuing to try to reach an end to the conflict.
11: President Putin agreed, President Zelensky agreed, both readily, and we have a little period of time where they're not going to be killing people. That's very good.
10: Meanwhile, the US president is expecting a response from Iran soon on a proposed peace deal. Donald Trump says the US is awaiting Iran's reply as talks continue between the two countries aimed at ending the war. This comes amid ongoing tensions as a fragile ceasefire remains in place. Keir Starmer says he won't stand down as Labour leader despite his party suffering big losses in elections across England, Scotland and Wales. He's lost over 1,300 councillors across England. The British Prime Minister has taken responsibility for the poor performance. However, cabinet ministers have been coming to his defence, with both the Chancellor, Defence and Health backing him. Meanwhile, Reform UK has been celebrating significant gains. The party's won more than 1,400 seats, including Barnsley, ending more than 50 years of Labour rule there. And a protest is taking place in Dublin this afternoon to oppose the redevelopment of the Stephen's Green shopping centre. The group behind the campaign say they want to highlight concerns over the loss of the iconic building in the capital. They're calling for an appeal to be submitted to On Commission Planola. Architect and co-founder of Save Stephen's Green, Martha Herva-Sarosa, explains why the protest has been organised.
12: We wanted to bring it out on the streets and tell people about it and try to get as much support from them as possible and get them to submit observations to On Commission Planola to try and stop the redevelopment, hopefully.
10: That's it for now. More in an hour.
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15: Good afternoon, I'm Cameron Hill. It's Liverpool 1, Chelsea 1 in the Premier League's lunchtime game. Enzo Fernandez equalised with a free kick at the end of the first half after Ryan Gravenberch had put the hosts in front after 5 minutes. Now, Manchester City will bid to reignite their title challenge later. They're 5 points adrift of leaders Arsenal, ahead of hosting Keith Anders' Brentford in the evening game from 5:30. 3 games get underway at 3:00. Manchester United travel to Sunderland. Brighton host already relegated Wolves, and Fulham welcome Bournemouth to Craven Cottage. It's scoreless between Middlesbrough and Southampton in the first leg of their Championship playoff semi-final at the Riverside. Cork can make it 3 wins from 3 in the Munster Hurling Championship this evening. Ben O'Connor's side go to winless Waterford for a 6:00 start at Wash Park. In Leinster, Kildare welcome Galway to Newbridge for a 3:30 start, and it's a 4:00 throw-in for Wexford at home to Dublin. And Rory McIlroy is 4 shots off the lead heading into day 3 of the Truest Championship at Quail Hollow. The Masters champion is 5 under par at the midway point, with Sungjae Im of Korea the player to catch on 9 under. Speaking after his second round, McIlroy took aim at LIV Golf's financial troubles, but says he isn't against players returning to the PGA Tour.
16: 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That's just good business practice. So, but again, I think there's going to be a lot of sort of bridges to cross to get there.
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10: Dry with sunny spells today, but cool and a little breezy. Cloudier conditions for some southern counties, with patchy rain or drizzle possible in the southwest. But the cloud will tend to clear later on. Highs of 10 to 15 degrees.
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17: And again and again and again and again, winner after winner, we do it all over and reload. 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
17: 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That is WIN to 57557. 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
17: 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Saturday afternoon, it is indeed, with music, messing, loads of sport, your chance to go to Alanis Morissette, and how you're going to be hanging out with Westlife as well, and Mr. Dave Moore. All of that and lots more. We're until 6:00.

Ella Langley, Choosing Texas on Today FM, playing the music you love on Saturday. This is KC. How's it going? That's her little bell. She's in the back of the car. Loves that tune. Her little legs are kicking. She's 3 years old. She loves that track. Happy to play for you, little bell. Have a good Saturday. Jagged Little Pill was an album in the 90s by Alanis Morissette, and there was a lot of anger in it. I don't know who broke her heart at the time, but it turned into one of the biggest selling albums of all time. If you're a fan of Alanis Morissette, I've got you double passes to go and hang out with her at Virgin Media Park on the 24th of June of this year. Fancy them? Keep Today FM on, and I will tell you what you got to do a little bit later on after Fontaine's DC favourite today.

0: Coldplay, Higher Power. Saturday afternoon on Today FM. Have you got a little doggy at home? Little doggy, medium-sized doggy, big doggy. Just take a moment of radio time to consider your little furball at home that brings you so much joy, so much love, so much companionship, or missing shoes and bits of couches missing as well. If you've got one of those type of doggies. But you've probably heard the whole kind of age scale when it comes to dog versus human years. You know, they say that a one-year-old dog is really 7 human years. They're telling us this week, smart people who know better at this crack, a one-year-old dog is closer to a 30-year-old human. We've got this all wrong. They've looked at changes in dog DNA over time, showing aging isn't quite a straight line with doggies. In fact, it stretches out a bit further than that. So if you've got a 4-year-old doggy at home, your doggy's in its 50s. If your dog is closer to 7 or 8, your doggy's ready for a bus pass. So as things slow down when they get to about 4 or 5, so, you know, if they're not quite as sprightly or they really don't want to go for a walk at 7 or 8, it's bingo they're looking for, lads. Lots of love to you and your doggy today. Right, let's get you to Alanis Morissette, Virgin Media Park, Cork, 24th of June. I've got your double passes for free. Free gigs are the job. If you'd like to be there, if you're free on the 24th of June, you fancy coming down to beautiful Cork and hanging out in Virgin Media Park, here's what I need you to do. We're doing a little thing called Lucky Numbers. I've got a number between 1 and, will we go for 150 today, lads? I'm going to write down a number. First person to land on it, you can take 2 guesses on WhatsApp. So I'm going to write it down now. As soon as I can find a bloody biro that works, let's go for this, this and this. Okay, so I've written it down. First person to land on it, 2 guesses per number, 0874100102. Simple as that. Give me 2 guesses of a number between 1 and 150. And if you're the first person to land on it, I will ring you back and give you 2 tickets to hang out with Alanis Morissette. Virgin Media Park, Cork, on the 24th of June. She did play live at the Marquee Cork a couple of years ago. She is stunning live. And again, if you're from the Jagged Little Pill generation, you're going to want to see her. If you want to be there, you know what you got to do. 0874100102. Good luck.
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14: 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He's from Wicklow. His name is Dave Lofts, and I think he is going to be massive this year. This is his brand new track, Holy. Whenever.

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Today FM, playing the music you love on Saturday afternoon. 50 Cent in the club. Remember nightclubs? They were great. 50 Cent when he started was worth 50 Cent. If with inflation today, he should be $1.12 should be his rebrand apparently. We got a lot of sport going on today. And a lot of you travelling across the country to different games. Kildare and Galway in the Leinster Hurling Championship at 3:30 today. At 4 o'clock, it's Wexford and Dublin. And then later this evening, the Munster Hurling Championship. The Bla Boys take on the Rebels. It's Waterford versus Cork. That shall be a belter later on. In football, Premier League kickoff after 3 o'clock. Brighton and Wolves, Fulham and Bournemouth and Sunderland and Man United in action. Man City and Brentford, Liverpool and Chelsea end it 1-1. And we got a whole lot of rugby as well. It's Leinster versus Lions and Connacht versus Munster. That game, the Munster game, is at 7:45 tonight at 5:30. Leinster and Lions in action a little bit later on. Lots to keep an eye out on right across the afternoon. This is Today FM and this is Olivia Rodrigo.

0: Olivia Rodrigo and Drop Dead. On Today FM, speaking of Drop Dead, a strangest funeral story of the week coming up for you in a moment, and also how you can get a little bit closer to Westlife if you're a Westlife fan. Details next.
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0: Sam Fender, Olivia Dean on Today FM Radio. Hello there. Saturday afternoon with KC. We've done it again. The biggest jackpot in the history of broadcasting in this nation has been won. €305,000 is going to Ballon colleague in Cork. Donald, congratulations, kid.
1: How much is in the cash machine?
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1: Donald, that's our biggest ever cash amount. And it's all yours. Congratulations. Take a big deep breath, relax, it's yours, and congratulations.
2: Oh, thank you so much. Oh my God. We've come

0: Today FM, playing the music you love with Miles Smith. You know the crack of gigs. Summer's kicking off. Loads of stuff happening. Free tickets are always amazing. I've got two tickets for Alanis Morissette, and she's going to be playing with her amazing band with very special guests Skunk and Nancy. This is going to be a mid-90s nostalgia bomb for a lot of you. Skunk and Nancy, the band that brought you Weak As I Am and Hedonism and all these amazing tracks. So you've got Alanis and Skunk and Nancy in Cork. We're doing a little thing called Lucky Numbers. It's a number between 1 and 50 that I've written down. Nobody has landed on it yet. On your WhatsApp right now, I want you to take a guess. You can pick two numbers. You get two entries per phone number. So pick two numbers between 0 and 150 right now. Send them into 0874-100-102 with your name. And the first person to land on them is going to grab those two tickets to Alanis Morissette, Virgin Media Park, Cork, 24th of June. If you want them, again, 0874-100-102. Just take a guess at a number between 0 and 150. First person to land wins those. Good luck, yeah.
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6: Tommy Takaka Ray in the Rahirta. 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
4: 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We'll make up an adventure all of their own. 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Some fun, some food. It's all inside this Happy Meal. 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
9: It's 3 o'clock. I'm Lindsay Dolan. Good afternoon. A motorcyclist has died in a crash in County Wexford. It happened last night. Leah Doherty has this report.
10: The single vehicle crash involving a motorcycle happened on a local road near Glenure, Adamstown in County Wexford at about 9:20 last night. The motorcyclist, a man in his 20s, was pronounced dead at the scene. No other injuries were reported. His body has since been taken to University Hospital Waterford, where a post-mortem examination will be carried out. Any road users who were travelling on the L4016 between 9 and 9:30 last night are asked to contact Gardaí. Anyone with camera footage, including mobile phone or dashcam, is also being asked to make that footage available.
9: Russia and Ukraine have agreed to a 3-day pause in fighting. The ceasefire will last until Monday and also involves the exchange of 1,000 prisoners of war. It's been approved on the day of Russia's annual Second World War Victory Parade, which has been scaled down over security fears. President Vladimir Putin took a swipe at Kyiv during his speech.
11: Great feat of the generation of the victors inspires the military that are serving in the special military operation today. They are against an aggressive force.
9: A protest has taken place this afternoon against the proposed €100 million redevelopment of the St. Stephen's Green shopping centre in Dublin. Campaigners opposing the plans have lodged an appeal with Uncommissioned Planola, backed by an online petition signed by over 25,000 people. The proposed scheme would see much of the existing centre demolished and replaced with a major mixed-use development, including office space. All close contact of those infected by the hantavirus are being traced. It comes as the number of confirmed cases of the virus linked to an outbreak on a cruise ship rises to 6. The ship is preparing to dock in Tenerife tomorrow despite protests there. Luke O'Neill, Professor of Biochemistry at the School of Immunology at Trinity College, says precautionary measures are in place.
12: They're connecting with everybody who came in touch with these. Obviously, a bit of caution is justified, sure, because if there are people on that ship, they may well pass it on to someone else, but only in extremely close contact, so it's unlikely. And because the times we live in and the fear around this, these people will be isolated, including our two Irish.
9: And that's it for now. We'll have more at 4.
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14: Good afternoon, I'm Cameron Hill. It's finished Liverpool 1, Chelsea 1 in the Premier League's lunchtime game. Enzo Fernandez equalised with a free kick at the end of the first half after Ryan Gravenberch put the hosts in front after 5 minutes. Now, Manchester City will bid to reignite their title challenge later. They're 5 points adrift of leaders Arsenal and host Keith Andrews' Brentford in the evening game at 5:30. 3 games are just underway in the English top flight. Manchester United are away to Sunderland. Brighton are hosting already relegated Wolves and have already gone a goal up through Jack Hinchelwood. Fulham welcome Bournemouth to Craven Cottage. Cork can make it 3 wins from 3 in the Munster Hurling Championship this evening. Ben O'Connor's side go to winless Waterford for a 6 o'clock start at Walsh Park. In Leinster, Kildare and Galway go head-to-head in Newbridge for a 3:30 start. It's a 4 o'clock throw-in for Wexford at home to Dublin, and that's part of a doubleheader at Wexford Park today, with the footballers beginning their Talton Cup campaign at home to Limerick from 6. Before that, Clare face Offaly with throw-in at Parky Shog at 4 o'clock. And there's a huge Interpro Derby this afternoon in the race for a top 8 finish in the URC this evening, in fact. 5th-placed Munster go to Connacht, who sit just outside the playoff spots. That's underway at Dexcom Stadium from 7:45. Before that, Leinster welcomed the Lions to the Aviva Stadium for a 5:30 start, while last night Ulster and the Stormers played out a 38-all draw in Belfast. To access 3 free off-the-ball podcasts a month, download the Go Loud app now.
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9: Dry this afternoon with some good sunny spells, but staying cool with highs of 10 to 15 degrees. 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
15: Ballincollig in Cork has been crowned as the town with the winner that has taken the biggest amount of money ever given away in the history of Cash Machines. 305 grand is going to lovely Donal and his gorgeous family. He was relaxing at home with his son Zach when he got that magic phone call yesterday, when Barry made that magic call. Was I right in saying somebody might have missed a... let's not talk about that one, will we? You're better off not knowing, but I think there might have been a missed call on the cash machine yesterday. So again, I'm just saying, if you'd have missed call between 3 and 4 yesterday, it wasn't us. Just think you're better off not knowing. Donald picked up the phone, knew the amount, and that money is in his bank account. Hopefully right now. Winking back at him, waiting to be spent. Let's do it all over again with a $250,000, 250,000 guaranteed. The cash machine will pay out again on Friday. 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
15: 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Best of luck if you're playing this week. It's $250,000 and Ray Forty will give away that money on Friday. And it needs to be you. Today.

0: Today FM playing the music you love, Bruno Mars and I Just Might. Westlife fans, give me 15 minutes, I'll tell you how you can get up close and personal and win some very exclusive tickets to hang around with the boys. That's coming up. Funerals have now entered into the AI and hologram age. There is a lady in the UK, her name is Pam Conrath. Her husband passed away last year, and she had promised Bill, her husband, that she was going to have a super wake. She said, leave it to me, I promise you, we're going to do something very special for you. Bill agreed. Throw a party, I don't know, ice cream van outside the church, that's what I'm doing. I'm organising one of those. Maybe a comedy set or something, I don't know. How do you put a twist on something that is traditionally very sad, very heartbreaking for a family setting? So she said she's a self-confessed tech enthusiast, and she said her outlook was shaped by a career that stretched back to the early days of the internet. So she was at an event once upon a time where a hologram, a full-bodied hologram CEO of a company, was broadcast from America to the event she was at, and it stayed with her, and she thought, I wonder. At Bill's funeral a couple of weeks ago, she employed a company to take video imagery of Bill, put it into the hard drive, run it through an AI, and on the day of his funeral, Bill made an appearance as a hologram while everybody was attending his funeral. And he comes out on stage, walks out as a hologram, considering his coffin is there and Bill has gone to a better place, we'd like to think, but and comes out and starts having a chat with the audience. And six or seven people in the audience were given the job and the task to ask Bill a question about his life. Is this creepy or comforting? This is the thing that I'm trying to get my head around this now. I don't know. And he was asked questions and he answered them in real time. Real time hologram up there for the final time. It was a nice way for people to say goodbye to Bill. Again, creepy or comforting, but this is where funeral technology is going, and you may see this become commonplace at funerals across the country. People are just going to start taking the mick out of this, aren't they? They're going to, like, coming back as a hologram, roasting the audience, and then announcing every single family scandal. You know that's happening.
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0: 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We're celebrating the Westlife 25 Ultimate Collection. They're going to do a record-breaking 13-night run at the Three Arena in September. That's pretty incredible. 13 nights will be sold out. We're bringing you closer to Westlife than ever before. This coming Friday, Dave Moore is going to broadcast from a top-secret location, somewhere in the middle of Dublin City, with very special guests Keane, Nikki and Shane in front of an audience of Today FM listeners. You want to be there, don't you? Last pair of tickets tomorrow morning with Alison. Wake up with Today FM. Make sure you are listening from 9 a.m. And you can grab those tickets at some point across her show. She will sort you out. It's the last pair of tickets to get in and be up front. Get closer to Westlife than ever before. If you want to win those tomorrow morning, just wake up with Today FM. Nobody else will get you close to Westlife before their massive tour and their 13-night run at the Three Arena in September. It was a band that almost didn't happen for young Shane Filan from Sligo, because during the whole audition process and putting the band, the construction of Westlife, Simon Cowell wanted him out.
2: Simon didn't like me.
3: Okay.
2: So I had a bit of a late night the night before and got a very early train to Dublin for an audition with Simon Cowell, who wasn't Simon Cowell at the time. He was just a record executive who was coming to meet you. It didn't go too well. So Simon said, get rid of him and him. So it was two of us. Keep Mark and Cian. I didn't know this. I came out of the room and Louis came running after me and then slapped me across the face in the middle of the Westbury lobby and literally was freaking out. He was like, I was counting on you. You were terrible in there. I was counting on you. He says, I know what to do. We're going to dye your hair blonde and I'm going to get Simon back in 2 months' time. 2 months later, Simon came back for the audition in the pod that you probably were at.
3: I was there, yeah.
2: I was backstage. I was so nervous because I was like, he's going to know who I am. He's going to know who I am. Keane's like, he's not going to know you, buddy. It's fine. Look, you look, look at the state of you there. Look at you now. And about halfway through the first verse, Simon leaned into Louis and goes, I love the new guy. And Louis goes, I told you. I told you I'd still have this.
3: How long was it until Simon knew it was this, you were the same guy?
2: It was about a year later, I think.
3: Yeah.
2: Louis was like, you know it was Shane. And he was like, I knew all along.
3: He had no idea.
2: Not a clue.
0: Moral of the story, you want to go far in life, turn on the microphone, first of all, and dye your hair blonde. 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
2: Okay, every week we pick a song by an Irish artist, a brilliant up-and-coming Irish artist, and just champion it for you. 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With thanks to our friends at Avonmore, the Avonmore Irish Track of the Week this week. We're going to give the honours to Femi. The track is called Noble. From Dublin, started his singing career in a gospel choir. He blends kind of R&B, electronic beats, the soulful melodies, this bit of Afrobeat, rock, and loads of 80s synth in there as well. Noble has racked up over 36 million streams on Spotify alone. So we're proud to play it for you. This is Femi and Noble on today.

0: Today FM with our Avamore Irish Track of the Week, Femi and Noble. You can follow him on Instagram, F3MIII. We'll take you there. Good tune, my man. We're loving that. Okay, cross-channel at the moment as well. From earlier on, Liverpool 1, Chelsea 1 was the score of that game. It's Brighton 2, Wolves 0, Fulham 0, Bournemouth 0, and there's no score between Sunderland and United 44 minutes into those games. The Leinster Hurling Championship is on at the moment. Kildare and Galway in action, Wexford and Dublin at 4, and then we've got Waterford and Cork for a big one later on in the Munster Hurling Championship. That is at 6 o'clock this evening. That game is going to be a cracker. Rugby fans, it's Leinster and Lions at 5:30, and then Connacht and Munster a little bit later, a 7:45 in the United Rugby Championship.
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0: J1 student anthem, the Coronas in San Diego song on Today FM. Alanis Morissette is coming to Cork and she's going to be at Virgin Media Park on the 24th of June. It is your chance to see her. Now, she's doing a load of gigs around the place, but this is the only Irish date. She's going to be all right across the UK, right across Europe. But if you want to check her out, if you're a huge Alanis Morissette fan, Virgin Media Park, Cork, 24th of June, 2026, with Skunk and Nancy, by the way, as warm-up acts, which will be stunning. It'll be an amazing summer night. Who is going? Dan's on the line. How are you, Dan?
1: Hey, KC, how are things?
0: My things are grand. How are your own things, Dan?
1: So we're going well. We're going well, KC. You can't complain. You rang me on a Saturday. How bad?
0: Listen, I'm sorry for interrupting you. You sound like you're busy. Are you working at the moment or what?
1: Not at all. No, I'm out spreading fertilizer in the field.
0: Right.
1: Okay. Getting dressed to grow,
0: so when I'm out for a nice drive and I have the window down and I get a bang of cow shite, it's your fault?
1: No, not at all.
0: No,
1: this is purely environmentally friendly stuff, I guarantee. Really good stuff.
0: I'll take your word. Oh, Dan's got the good stuff, lads. What number did you send in to me, Dan?
1: I said 121, Casey.
0: That'll do nicely. Yourself and your missus are on your way to Alanis Morissette. Well done, fella. Thanks a million.
1: Thank you so much, Casey. I appreciate that. Fair play.
0: Back to work, fella. Talk to you soon, Dan.
1: Take care. Have a great day. Take care. Cheers.
0: If you want to win more tickets for Alanis Morissette, by the way, Shelley's got them for you tomorrow. Emma will give away a pair tomorrow evening as she drives you home on a Sunday. And if you go to our Instagram page, there's some tickets up there for you to grab as well if you want to see Alanis Morissette. Well done, Dan.
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2: Good afternoon, I'm Lindsay Dolan. The recruitment process for a new chief pharmaceutical officer will begin next month. The chosen candidate will advise the Minister and wider Department of Health on pharmacy care and policy. Minister Jennifer Carroll McNeill confirmed the move today at the Irish Pharmacy Union's annual conference.
3: We have a chief nursing officer, we have a chief dental officer, and now we're advertising for a chief pharmaceutical officer. So again, that's to bring that expertise and that expert advice right into the decision making of the Department of Health, to be by my side in terms of guiding me, advising me, and driving pharmacy for the future. And we are led by science, we are led by expertise in the Department of Health, and I'm so glad to now in June advertise this position.
2: Plans have been put in place to get passengers on board the hantavirus hit cruise ship home. The cruise liner is due to dock in Tenerife in the early hours of tomorrow morning. The number of confirmed cases of the virus has now risen to 6, while there are a further 2 probable cases. Dr. Maria Van Kerkhove, who's the WHO's Director of Epidemic and Pandemic Preparedness and Prevention, says at the moment there's no wide risk to the public.
4: There's a lot of planning that's taking place right now. The ship is sailing on its way to the Canary Islands. It should arrive around 5-6 a.m. tomorrow morning, all of that, you know, to be confirmed, but sometime in the early morning. And countries, together with Spain and the Netherlands, are working on a plan to disembark the passengers and to get them home.
2: The Minister for Transport is expected to seek Cabinet approval within weeks for legislation aimed at removing the passenger cap at Dublin Airport. Dara O'Brien says scrapping the 32 million passenger limit is a key government priority. The Department of Transport says the legislation is now in its final draft stages and will be brought to government this month for approval to publish. The government said it intends to enact the legislation before the end of the year. A man in his 20s has died following a crash in County Wexford. The incident involving a motorbike happened near Glenure, close to Adamstown, at about 9:20 last night. The driver was pronounced dead at the scene. His body has been taken to University Hospital in Waterford for a post-mortem examination. Anyone who is in the area at the time has been asked to contact Gardaí. That's it for now. More at 5.
5: Where the hell am I?
6: It's a fighting tournament to the death. It's called Mortal Kombat for a reason.
7: The tournament begins.
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11: Good afternoon, I'm Cameron Hill. Liverpool were booed off at Anfield after a 1-1 draw with Chelsea in the Premier League's lunchtime game. The defending champions, who've edged closer to Champions League qualification, had taken an early lead in that one. Manager Arne Slot can understand why their supporters were upset.
12: We always aim for a win, and if we don't win, then we're disappointed, and especially in a season where we haven't won a lot or not as much as people expect us to do, then it's just building up frustration. That came out probably after half-time, but I think the players and myself had the same frustration as the fans.
11: In the 3 o'clock kickoffs, Brighton needed just five minutes to storm into a 2-0 lead over Wolves at the Amex. It's scoreless so far between Sunderland and Manchester United at the Stadium of Light. Also no goals yet at Craven Cottage, with Fulham at home to Bournemouth. Both teams are down to 10 men. Manchester City will bid to reignite their title challenge later. They're 5 points adrift of leaders Arsenal and host Keith Andrews' Brentford in the evening game from 5:30. Ireland resumed their Women's Six Nations campaign at home to Wales this evening. Kickoff at Affidea Stadium in Belfast is at 6:30. In the Leinster Hurling Championship, Kildare lead Galway by 115-104, approaching half-time in Newbridge. They're just underway in Wexford's game at home to Dublin. That's part of a doubleheader at Wexford Park, with their footballers beginning their Talton Cup campaign at home to Limerick at 6. Clare face Offaly. That game is just thrown in at Páirc Uí, while Cork can make it 3 wins from 3 in the Munster Hurling Championship this evening. Ben O'Connor's side go to winless Waterford for a 6 o'clock start at Walsh Park. To access 3 free off the ball podcasts a month. 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
2: Dry this afternoon with some good sunny spells, but staying cool with highs of 10 to 15 degrees. And that's it for now here on Today FM.
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13: The biggest jackpot in the history of Cash Machine was €305,000. It has found a home, and that home is Donald's bank account.
14: How much is in the Cash Machine?
15: It's €305,000.
14: Donald, that's our biggest ever cash amount. And it's all yours. Congratulations. Take a big deep breath, relax, it's yours, and congratulations.
15: Oh, thank you so much. Oh my God.
13: Oh, it was a gorgeous call yesterday. He told us all about his very special son, Zach. And you know what? Good things happen to good people every now and then. It really does. Well done, Donald. Spend it well. €305,000 is going to Ballincollig in Cork. Go on, the colleague. It's a very lucky town. Right, 250,000, quarter of a million is the new jackpot. Do you want to play? Here's what I need you to do. Another jaw-dropper of a quarter of a million euro, and it's guaranteed. We're going to keep ringing until somebody picks up that phone on Friday. 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

Bella Kay. And I love it, I love it, I love it, I love it, I love it. This is Today FM on Saturday. Check on sport coming up for you soon. A lot of cross-channel action. There's some GAA action going on at the moment, and we've got some rugby a little bit later. They've put together a list of things. So, by the way, stealing is wrong. We all know this, and we've all whipped something, be it as kids. I got caught cogging a packet of Hubba Bubba when I was 5. Straight down the jocks. Frog marched back into the shop, humiliated in front of the shopkeeper. 9 decades of the rosary later, all kinds of confessions flying. And that was my early warning in life, never to steal anything. I have stolen a few hearts. But you know yourself. This is a list of things that have been put together that people say is acceptable to steal. You're allowed to take these things. Do you agree or not? Pens from the bookies. You know those pencils? I think they're there for use, not necessarily to stock up for the kids for the educational year ahead. But little pencils from the bookies. People say it's okay to take them. Have you eaten something when you're going around a supermarket? Like you've ploughed into a bunch of grapes? You have, haven't you? We've all done that. Pick and mix. Having a cheeky cola bottle. That's all right. That's according to 17% of people surveyed. Office stationery. 27% of people said that it's okay to borrow / steal something from work. How many of you listening have a stapler from your office? Beer glasses. Now, this is a real wind-up for people that own pubs and nightclubs, because particularly the Guinness glasses, they're the ones that tend to get whipped all the time. They end up in handbags, down the sleeve of a jacket as you're leaving the pub. But pubs have to replace more Guinness glasses than anything else. Restaurant condiments. If you have a bit of extra ketchup or those little sachets, people said it's completely fine to take those. Unsecured internet is at number 2. 88% of people. You're not really stealing anything. You're just using it though, right? That's not theft. Top of the pile, it's okay 100% to steal hotel shampoo. Well, if you're paying 250 quid a night to stay in a place, I think it's okay to take a little sachet of shampoo with you, yeah? I think so.

0: For all you thrift shop enthusiasts, that is Macklemore and Thrift Shop. Hello to little Sam and Sean, my two wingmen on a long day's driving. They've been on the road since 10 a.m. this morning. There is a giant jawbreaker lollipop in it for the win. Thank you, Claire. Safe journey. Well done, lads. A huge shout out as well to Paul, Mark, and to Tommy as well. The three boys have made their Holy Communion today. They're currently sitting at a table with stacks of 50s and 20s, comparing their financial haul for the Holy Communion. It's such a buzz for them because, you know, this is the most amount of money they've ever had. And now they're planning to take over the world and, you know, buy apartments in foreign countries. Start with a nice new mountain bike. It's always nice to get a bike off the back of your communion money. Anyway, congratulations, lads. I hope you had a lovely day today. Let's see. A lot of you Westlife fans wondering, what is the story with the tickets for tomorrow morning? Alison has them for you. These are the last two tickets that are up for grabs to get up close and personal with the Westlife lads. A very special event that is going to be happening with Dave Moore in a top secret location next Friday. You want to be there? You better wake up with Alison tomorrow morning on Today FM and she will get you sorted.
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0: Today FM, playing the music you love. Florence and her finely oiled machine that has shaken it out. Saturday afternoon with Casey. With regards the list of things that it's okay to steal, Nails by Nicholas saying, regarding office stationery, I like to say it's relocating it. You're absolutely relocating a photocopier, stapler, the whole lot.
1: You've been hit by, you've been struck by a dumb criminal.
0: This story from a couple of months ago, with the Kit Kats that got robbed. Where 413,000 Kit Kat bars were stolen in what they're calling the chocolate heist of the century. Thanks, Mick. this is how... I know the world is a very strange place at the moment. It's bonkers. There's a lot of very weird things going on. But, like, you've heard of, you know, Arctic trucks getting robbed for because they're full of Benson and Hedges or whatever the case may be, or caskets of whiskey going missing. But what is some fella going to do with 413,000 Kit Kats? Is there somebody going around at the moment now? How will you fix for the junkie? Huh? You know what I mean? Are flogging them on Facebook Marketplace? Like, what do you do with that amount of chocolate? A recent Kit Kat branded lorry was seen driving on a motorway, surrounded by a police convoy. They're getting now Securicore treatment as they're delivering chocolate from the factories to your local cash and carry. The convoy, this particular Arctic, was carrying more than 400,000 new Kit Kats and had to be protected with a police convoy to get to the warehouse where it was going to be distributed. That's the world we're living in at the moment. It's a very dangerous place.
2: It's riddle time, baby.
1: Riddle it, just a little bit.
0: Okay, have a crack at this for the crack. 087-4100-102. Here's your little riddle for today. 70% of people say they could do this after seeing it on TV. 70% of people say they could probably do this without doubt after watching somebody do it on TV. Take this wherever you need to take it. 087-4100-102 is the number. What am I talking about? 70% of people could do this after watching somebody do it on television. What am I talking about? That's your little riddle. Niall Horan has a new tune. 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

0: Niall Horan, Dinner Party on Today FM, playing the music you love on Saturday afternoon. 087-4100-102, that is the number. There's Damien. Damien's back on to me about the old Kit Kat situation out there. Morning, Damo.
1: How are you?
0: Morning? Afternoon, Damo. Sorry, it's the other job.
1: Hello. How are you, Casey?
0: How are they going?
1: Just yesterday, I got 3 packs of Kit Kats in a certain in County Wicklow for a fiver, okay? That works out at 10 cent per Kit Kat finger. There's something well dodgy there, mate. So, check it out.
0: So, in a certain shop, massive Kit Kat deals going on. I wonder. No, hardly, Damien, hardly. Someone else is saying here that they've seen right beside the 15 vape shops that has opened up in my town, there's a dodgy looking character opening up a Kit Kat chunky shop as well. See, they're all at it, lads.
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Today FM playing the music you love with KC on Saturday. Sports updates coming up for you very soon. Do you know where this song was sampled from? Marlena Shaw. The Spice of Life. It's called Woman of the Ghetto. Became one of the biggest tunes in the 90s. For some producers called Blue Boy when they put this together. Remember this, remember me. This is Today FM.

0: Lola Young and Messi on Today FM. And you ate the whole damn lot. The story of a half-demolished Toblerone. 70% of people say they could do this after watching it on TV. Amy thinks it's surgery. I've often watched a couple of, Grey's Anatomy ERs and goes, yeah, I could do that, no problem. It's not surgery, unfortunately, Amy. It's CPR, though. You're in the right direction. 70% of people say they could probably do CPR after watching it done on TV. Instead of watching it on TV, go and learn it. It's one of the best things you can ever know how to do. Paulie first in. Nice one, fella. Lego have done something pretty clever this week. There was a viral story going around that David Attenborough, the world's granddad, who turned 100 the other day, is now too old to play with Lego, because famously Lego will have on their box you can play from 4 to 99 years old. Lego spotted this going around and they have changed their age on their Lego boxes now. It is now you can play with Lego from 4 years of age up to 100. Well played, Lego. Well played.
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5: Good evening, I'm Lindsay Dolan. The recruitment process for a new chief pharmaceutical officer will begin next month. The chosen candidate will advise the Minister and wider Department of Health on pharmacy care and policy. Minister Jennifer Carroll McNeill confirmed the move today at the Irish Pharmacy Union's annual conference.
6: We have a chief nursing officer, we have a chief dental officer, and now we're advertising for a chief pharmaceutical officer. So again, that's to bring that expertise and that expert advice right into the decision making of the Department of Health, to be by my side in terms of guiding me, advising me and driving pharmacy for the future. And we are led by science, we are led by expertise in the Department of Health, and I'm so glad to now in June advertise this position.
5: The Transport Minister is expected to seek Cabinet approval within weeks for legislation aimed at removing the passenger cap at Dublin Airport. Dara O'Brien says scrapping the 32 million passenger limit is a key government priority to support connectivity and economic growth. The Department of Transport said the legislation is now in its final drafting stages and will be brought to government this month for approval to publish. The government says it intends to enact the legislation before the end of the year. Plans are being put in place to get passengers on board the hantavirus-hit cruise ship home. The liner is due to dock in Tenerife in the early hours of tomorrow morning. The number of confirmed cases of the virus has now risen to 6, while there are a further 2 probable cases. Dr. Maria Van Kerkhove is the WHO's Director of Epidemic and Pandemic Preparedness and Prevention and says at the moment there is no wider risk to the public.
7: There's a lot of planning that's taking place right now. The ship is sailing on its way to the Canary Islands. It should arrive around 5-6 a.m. tomorrow morning. All of that, you know, to be confirmed, but sometime in the early morning. And countries, together with Spain and the Netherlands, are working on a plan to disembark the passengers and to get them home.
5: In Garda are appealing for witnesses to a fatal crash in County Wexford. A man in his 20s died when the motorcycle he was driving crashed on a local road near Adamstown at about 9:20 last night. His body has been removed to University Hospital Waterford for a post-mortem examination. Anyone who is travelling on the L4016 near Glenure between 9 and 9:30 last night has been asked to contact Garda. That's it for now. We'll have more at 6.
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16: Good evening, I'm Cameron Hill. Liverpool were booed off at Anfield after a 1-1 draw with Chelsea in the Premier League's lunchtime game. The Reds, who've edged closer to Champions League qualification with that point, had taken an early lead in that game, and manager Arne Slot can understand why their supporters were upset.
17: We always aim for a win, and if we don't win, then we're disappointed, and especially in a season where we haven't won a lot or not as much as people expect us to do, then it's just building up frustration. That came out probably after half time, but I think the players and myself had the same frustration as the fans.
16: In the 3 o'clock games, Bournemouth moved to within 3 points of fifth-placed Aston Villa. They earned a 1-0 win at Fulham, with both sides reduced to 10 men before half-time at Craven Cottage. Brighton boosted their hopes of European football next season with a 3-0 win at home to bottom side Wolves. Sunderland and Manchester United played out a scoreless draw at the Stadium of Light. Manchester City will bid to reignite their title challenge later. They're 5 points adrift of leaders Arsenal, ahead of hosting Keith Andrews' Brentford in the evening game at 5:30. Galway survived a scare against Kildare to continue their winning start to the Leinster Hurling Championship today. Micheál Donoghue's side came from 10 points down at half-time for a 4:22 to 1:22 win in Newbridge. Dublin currently have a 2:15 to 13 points lead away to Wexford, while Waterford and Cork contest tonight's game in the Munster Championship, which throws in at Walsh Park at 6. In football's Charlton Cup, Offaly currently lead Clare by 9 points to 1-5. Wexford are at home to Limerick from 6. And Ireland resumed their Women's Six Nations campaign at home to Wales this evening. Kickoff in Belfast is at 6:30. To access 3 free Off the Ball podcasts a month, download the Go Loud app now.
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5: Dry tonight with long clear spells and the chance of the odd shower. Cold with lows of 1 to 4 degrees. That's it for now here on Today FM.
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18: It was Friday afternoon. Donal was chilling at home with his son Zach, just dreaming about a phone call that would change his life, and it happened. Cash machine, the biggest amount of money ever given away, went yesterday, 305 grand. And it went to Ballincollig in Cork. Congratulations, Donal, and your beautiful family. You are, you brought a lot of tears to a lot of listeners yesterday. It was a beautiful call. Donal was telling us all about his special needs son, Zach, and what he was planning on doing for him, bringing him on a very special holiday and just putting that money to good use. So again, good things happen to good people. Spend it well, Donal, and congratulations. 305 grand went yesterday. So let's do it all over again. Let's do a quarter of a million quid on Friday. That is the money that we're giving away on Friday. 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Send that to 57557. 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So, it's quarter of a million, it's guaranteed to go, and it's going to go on Friday. Getting your name in for it now will guarantee that you're in that draw, and then we will ring you on a private number on Friday between 3 and 4. Answer within 5 rings, say quarter of a million, and the money is yours.
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0: And so easy to fall in love. This is Today FM. How's it going? This is KC for a little bit longer. Then Block Rock and Beats is on the air. The usual Saturday night crack with Deck just after 6 o'clock. He plays whatever tunes you want to hear and gets you rocking for a Saturday night. Nostalgic club bangers and belters coming your way just after 6 o'clock. And now, ladies and gentlemen, in strange news from across the globe this week, in an unfortunate turn of events for one man who was having an affair, has been caught by his wife. The woman caught her husband cheating after their smart weighing scale in the bathroom sent her a notification that somebody weighing 120 pounds got on the weighing scale at 2 o'clock in the morning whilst she was away on business. Weighing scales, eh? Now shattering marriages and divorce cases are flying because of smart devices notifying partners. But no, the wife, who doesn't weigh 120 pounds, was shocked to realise that somebody was on her weighing scales in her bathroom at home. Again, just one of those things you need to be aware of if you're up to that crack. And this is an interesting story. A German tourist has won a payout of more than €900 after he was unable to secure a sun lounger due to other guests reserving them with towels. Now, you know the big joke about the Germans, they're so efficient as a nation that when they go to holiday resorts, they tend to be the first people that are up at 5 o'clock in the morning, down to the swimming pool, and they have their deck chairs secured. This fellow was so peed off that other people were getting there before him that he decided to sue the tour operator. Brought them to court, and judges at a district court in Hanover ruled in his favour and said the family of four were entitled to a larger refund on their package holiday, as it had been regarded as being defective. So a part of this package holiday was, you know, the luxury of sitting beside the swimming pool, which they couldn't provide. So I'm just saying to you, if you're lucky enough to be heading away on holidays this year and you find yourself in a situation where you can't get a sun lounger, like this poor German man, his case was basically, we had to sit on the ground, on our asses, on a towel. And he was very peed off. But he won his court case to get half his money back for his package holiday. So heads up, tour operators, they're coming for you.
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0: FM, playing the music you love on Saturday evening. It's Casey, and that is Chapel Run. Good luck, babe. Monday morning, 9 a.m. Dave Moore is back this week on the show. He's going to be doing something very special this coming Friday for Westlife fans. There is a very special get together in a top secret location where Dave and the Westlife lads will be sitting down having a chat. They've got a massive run of gigs coming for the Three Arena, loads of things to talk about. And if you're a Westlife fan, you want to be there. Tomorrow morning, wake up with Alison. She's got the final pair of tickets up for grabs to join Dave Moore and Westlife next Friday. So from 9 o'clock tomorrow morning on Today FM, just listen in to Alison and she'll get you sorted. Also this week with Mr. Moore, Chris O'Dowd was in.
1: How's it going, Dave Moore? Lovely to see you.
2: And you too, my friend, you too. Congratulations on The Sheep Detectives. It's a great movie.
1: It's really fun, isn't it?
2: It's so much fun. And Mopple is a really, really great sheep.
1: He's a terrific sheep. He's got memory, which is what sets him apart from the rest of them. The rest of them don't remember anything, but he has this sense memory. Much like myself, he remembers things from how he eats them. And so he kind of relates the last carrot he had to the last time he saw this person or there was a particular bird in the sky. It's a right. Very specific set of skills. Not like Neeson, a little less murderous. But yeah, he's a lovely sheep. It's good.
2: But
1: crack.
2: Equally helpful. That's although exactly he does have right. to bear the weight of all the memories that the other sheep can lift off their shoulders.
1: That's right. There's something of a philosophical touch to him. It's obviously a bit of it's a fun kind of a family adventure movie. And originally, I should say this, the book is set in Ireland. They kind of...
2: No!
1: Yeah.
2: Three bags full,
1: that's right.
2: I didn't realise that.
1: Yeah. And a friend of mine was mad about the book. So I had actually kind of read it as the script was coming in. And obviously they have relocated it to the lush British countryside and I'm sure it works grand. But it is nice to have an Irish voice in there for that reason, I suppose.
2: It definitely was. It was a welcome thing to hear coming through, all right. And you're a merino sheep. I don't know if you know that. Mopple's a merino.
1: That's right.
2: Did you know there were so many breeds of sheep?
1: I do now. Yeah. I knew there was a few different breeds, but there are. There are a lot of different types of sheep, I suppose, that have adapted for the climates and whatnot.
2: Yeah, who knew?
1: And lots of llamas and lots of alpacas.
2: So
1: I was in Roscommon last week and it's alpaca central over there.
2: Famously, you are a 100% method-only actor. So I wonder what it was like for you to live outside in a field for 12 months and did you enjoy being sheared?
1: Do you know what? It was just nice to get a bit of a break from the kids. Because a friend of mine
2: and poo outside, obviously, as well, which is great.
1: No, getting the odd shear is good. You know, you just got to take care of yourself in that way.
2: We do. Yeah, Irish men need a shear every now and again. Listen, with acting jobs, voice acting jobs, often, you know, you jump into a studio and you're done. But I would just have this vision that maybe you and Julie Louis-Dreyfus and Sir Patrick and Brian Cranston were all together and being sheep together. Was that true? Even lie to me, Chris, I don't mind.
1: That's exactly what happened. The four yes, or five okay. of us, you know, and they had just all of this like really cozy furniture and donuts and we just hung around all day and made the movie, like in one day mostly.
2: Oh, and amazing.
1: It was up a mountain on a yacht.
2: You're lying is super easy. Now you're an actor. Listen, before I let you go, I interviewed your delightful wife, Dawn, not that long ago, and she told me that you guys have a tortoise called Sandwich.
1: That's right.
2: And I'm just wondering, how is Sandwich doing? Is everything good?
1: Do you know, honestly, Dave, it's been a roller coaster. He got pneumonia, you know, so he wasn't... He's doing fine, but he couldn't hibernate this winter because it wasn't safe for him to. So we've had him under a heat lamp. I don't know how you find out that a tortoise has pneumonia. It's basically a sausage in a shoe. But somehow the vet worked out that there's pneumonia or something, you know what I mean, Div? So anyway, we're dealing with it. And listen, I have to tell you this.
2: Go on.
1: So somebody, a few months back, a neighbour came next door and I was just after getting out of the shower or something. So it was a bit combobulated. And they had this tortoise in their hands, and they said, "Listen, your tortoise escaped." I'm like, "Oh God, oh no!" And said, and I was like, "God, thanks a million." So I took in this tortoise. The dog came home, and I said, "Look, Sandwich got out." And she said, "That's not Sandwich. That's not even a tortoise."
2: What?
1: So anyway, we have a terrapin now called Watermelon. It's ridiculous. We're living like, I don't know, the simple life or something.
2: That is unbelievable. Chris O'Dowd, congratulations on the Sheep Detectives. I have to go. I'd have to keep this conversation going all day. But
1: thanks,
2: listen,
1: a million,
2: it's great
1: Dave.
2: To see you. Congratulations.

0: Moral victory from Amble. That's the mighty Amble on tour again soon, if you're lucky enough to get tickets for them, because they just tend to sell everything out no matter where they go. This is Today FM, the station that has made dreams come true for a young man from Ballincollig. His name is Donal. He picked up the biggest amount of money ever won on Cash Machine, and it was gorgeous.
1: How much is in the Cash Machine?
2: It's 305,000.
1: Donal, that's our biggest ever cash amount, and it's all yours. Congratulations. Take a big deep breath, relax, it's yours, and congratulations.
2: Oh, thank you so much. Oh my God.
0: Beautiful. 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

0: 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That is the I'm Late for Dec Pierce remix. Talk to you next Saturday at 2. Dec's on the way. Have a good one.
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the clock. I'm Lindsay Dolan. Good evening. It's reported the government is to send a plane to Spain to get both Irish passengers on board the Hantavirus-hit cruise ship home. The MV Hondius is due to dock in Tenerife in the early hours of tomorrow morning. The number of confirmed cases of the virus has now risen to 6, while there are 2

0: further probable cases. Dr. Maria van Kerkhoves, the WHO's Director of Epidemic and Pandemic Preparedness and Prevention, says at the moment there's no wider risk to the public.
1: There's a lot of planning that's taking place right now. The ship is sailing on its way to the Canary Islands. It should arrive around 5-6 a.m. tomorrow morning, all of that, you know, to be confirmed, but sometime in the early morning. And countries, together with Spain and the Netherlands, are working on a plan to disembark the passengers and to get them home.
0: A post-mortem exam on the body of a woman in her 30s found in County Tipperary has been completed. She and a baby were found dead at a home in Carrick-on-Shore yesterday afternoon. The post-mortem on the body of the baby will take place early next week. Gardaí say the results will not be released for operational reasons and say the focus of their investigation at this time concerns the preparation of a file for the coroner. The UK's HMS Dragon has been sent toward the Middle East. The move is ahead of any potential mission by a number of countries to ensure ships are free to use the Strait of Hormuz. The British warship was sent to the Eastern Mediterranean in March and has been testing weapons off Crete. Military analyst Robert Clark can tell us more about the vessel itself.
2: It's a Type 45 destroyer. It's armed with Aston missiles, which is crucial really for the air defence for both missiles and drones. It's to provide that almost like an umbrella.
0: Israel and Hezbollah have been exchanging heavy fire in Lebanon despite a ceasefire brokered by the United States. Lebanon's health ministry says at least 9 people were killed in Israeli strikes across the south, including a father and his 12-year-old daughter. Hezbollah said it's responding by targeting Israeli military positions with drones ahead of more talks between Lebanese and Israeli officials in Washington next week. That's it for now. More in an hour.
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6: Good evening, I'm Cameron Hill. Tonight's Munster Hurling Championship action has just thrown in at Walsh Park. Cork can make it 3 wins from 3 if they get the better of Waterford this evening. The Rebels have taken the lead there, getting the first point in that one. Galway, meanwhile, survived a scare against Kildare to continue their winning start to the Leinster Championship today. Micheál Donoghue's side came back from 10 points down at halftime for a 4-22 to 1-22 win in Newbridge. Dublin beat Wexford by 2-21 to 22 points at Wexford Park in today's other game in Leinster. While in football's Tailteann Cup, Wexford have just thrown in at home to Limerick. Offaly beat Clare by 117 to 114 in Ennis earlier. Ireland take on Wales in tonight's Women's Six Nations clash in Belfast. Scott Beaman's side are looking to bounce back from the 26-7 defeat they suffered away to France last time out. Kickoff at Affidea Stadium is at 6:30. It's currently Leinster 7, Lions 0 in this evening's URC action at the Aviva Stadium. Sam Prendergast with the try and conversion for Leo Cullen's side at Lansdowne Road. Joshua Kenny was a late withdrawal for the hosts, so Andrew Osborne starts on the right wing. Later this evening, there's a huge Interpro derby in the race for a top 8 finish. 5th placed Munster go to Connacht, who sit just outside the playoff spots. That's underway at Dexcom Stadium from 7:45. And it's Manchester City 0, Brentford 0 in the Premier League's evening game. A win for the hosts will put them to within 2 points of leaders Arsenal in the table. Earlier, Liverpool were booed off at Anfield after a 1-1 draw with Chelsea in the lunchtime game. To access 3 free off the ball podcasts a month, download the Go Loud app now.
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0: Dry tonight with long clear spells and the chance of the odd shower. Cold with lows of 1 to 4 degrees. That's it for now here on Today FM.
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1: Right, let's go. 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Welcome to Block Rockin' Beats. I've got Sash coming up. I've got the Shaman as well. And this is Sonny. Get feel.

That is Sash. Encore une fois on Today FM. Welcome to Block Rock and Beats. It's Dec Pierce here and it's wonderful to be here as well. I've got loads of tracks lined up that I want to play for you tonight. I'd love to hear from you. If there's a tune that you would like to hear tonight or maybe you'd like to give someone a shout out, you know the deal. It's WhatsApp 087-4100-102. It's at Dec Pierce on Instagram as well. I've got tracks coming up from The Shaman. I've got Public Domain, Operation Blade, Bass in the Place, London. I had a request for that one. That's on the way. Alice DJ, Better Off Alone is coming up as well. And this is Kane Offshore.

0: That is Ebenezer Good on Today FM. Wes Alane is on the way. I got a tune from Public Domain, Operation Blade, that I want to play for you, and we're going to get to loads of your requests as well.
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On Today FM, it's Block Rock and Beats with Dec Pierce. I had a request for Ruda Silva, Touch Me, a tune that I haven't played in a long, long time from the Basement Jacks, coming up later on this hour as well. And I'm going to get to loads of your shout-outs as well. 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Alice DJ

0: all the Bella Vista Kennels crew in Westport on Today FM. Jay in Kilcoole, hello to you. Sarah in Galway, and Sean and Dieran driving from Castlebar to Oranmore after their cousin's communion. I've had requests for Atlantic Ocean Waterfall. I got a request for that last night. It is on the way. Ruda Silva, Touch Me, is coming up
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Shine. We're getting Bob Marley versus the Funk Star. The Look Sun is shining on Today FM. Shout out to Michelle DeFelice. Happy birthday, Michelle. I hope you had a good one, and I hope I pronounced your name right. A big shout out as well to the Hennefey family, who usually text in from Canada. They're home at the moment. Big shout out to their pals, Sean and Kerri-Ann, who are here for Paddy's 40th from Canada. It's their first time in Ireland. And GG D'Agostino, please deck for myself and Darren. We're listening in full stereo, moving furniture this evening. That is from Jermaine in Athlone. I had a request for this one last night. What a tune. Turn it up nice and loud. Atlantic Ocean. This is Waterfall.

beats on Today FM Push Universal Nation. Caroline and Gary and Douglas in County Cork. Hello to you guys. A shout out to Gemma, Ian, Victoria and Dara who are having a rave in the car in Cavan. Also another shout out to Uncle Kieran and the Giddy Goats in Sunny Mayo. Freed from Desire was for Dara Mullally, and Darren, John and Hugo are loving the tunes in Cork. Some more sunshine tunes on the beach. This is your

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1: A very good evening from the newsroom. The government is to fly the two Irish passengers on the hantavirus-hit cruise ship directly from Tenerife to Ireland when they disembark, depending on their health status. The Department of Health says they're both well, and when they arrive home, they'll be safely transferred to a HSE facility where they will need to quarantine for a while. They'll be actively monitored, and if they become symptomatic, they'll be assessed and treated as appropriate. The MV Hondius is expected to dock in Tenerife tomorrow morning after three deaths and six confirmed cases. The WHO's Dr. Maria Van Kerkhove outlines how authorities should keep people safe.

0: Bring those passengers to shore. There will be a screening that will take place. Right now, there's nobody on board that has any symptoms, including passengers and crew. The risk to the people in the Canary Islands is low. Because of all the attention right now, people may think that the risk is growing. It's not.
1: A post-mortem exam on the body of a woman in her 30s found in County Tipperary has been completed. She and a baby were found dead at a home in Carrick on Shore yesterday afternoon. The post-mortem exam on the body of the baby will take place early next week. Gardaí say the results will not be released for operational reasons, and they say the focus of their investigation at this time concerns a file for the coroner. A former presidential hopeful will be among volunteers on a humanitarian mission to Uganda. 11 ambulances will be driven to Kampala by Hope on Wheels to be turned into mobile pain relief care clinics. In Uganda, only about 11% of the 500,000 people that need pain relief and palliative care services receive it. Gareth Sheridan, CEO of pharmaceutical company Nutriband and presidential nominee, says it'll be a difficult journey.
2: It's going to be eye-opening, and I know there's going to be tough days down there as well, but that's part of it. You know, we need to raise awareness for the situation there. And, you know, I have a young daughter, and we're going to, I know, be going to hospice care where there's going to be children. And, you know, raising awareness for that and making sure that everybody gets adequate care, I think, is something that's really important. And it's a great mission to have for Hope on Wheels.
1: Israel and Hezbollah have been exchanging heavy fire in Lebanon despite a ceasefire brokered by the United States. Lebanon's health ministry says at least 9 people were killed in Israeli strikes across the south, including a father and his 12-year-old daughter. Hezbollah said it's responding by targeting Israeli military positions with drones ahead of more talks between Lebanese and Israeli officials in Washington next week. That's it for now. More in an hour.
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6: Good evening, I'm Cameron Hill. It's Ireland 12, Wales 7 in their Women's Six Nations clash in Belfast. Bavin Parsons has just crossed the whitewash to put the hosts in front at Affidea Stadium. Earlier, France hammered Scotland 69 points to 28 in Murrayfield, while England were 61-33 winners away to Italy. Leinster lead the Lions by 14 points to 7 in their URC clash at the Aviva Stadium. Jamie Osborne and Thomas Clarkson with the tries for the hosts there. Later this evening, there's a huge Interpro Derby in the race for the top 8. Fifth placed Munster go to Connacht, who sit just outside the playoff spots. That's underway at Dexcom Stadium from 7:45. In Gaelic games, Waterford have a 17 points to 14 points lead over Cork in the Munster Hurling Championship. The Rebels had a first half penalty saved by Daisha keeper Billy Nolan at Walsh Park. Galway survived a scare against Kildare to continue their winning start to the Leinster Championship earlier. Micheál Donoghue's side came from 10 points down at half time to register a 422 to 122 win in Newbridge. Dublin beat Wexford by 221 to 22 points at Wexford Park today, while in football's Tailteann Cup, Offaly beat Clare by 117 to 114 in Ennis. Wexford 12 points, Limerick 1-3 is the latest score at Wexford Park. And Manchester City now lead Brentford by 2-0 in the Premier League's evening game. Jeremy Doku and Erling Haaland with the second half goals for the hosts, who are on course to cut Arsenal's lead at the top of the table to 2 points. To access 3 free Off The Ball podcasts a month, download the Go Loud app now.
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1: Dry tonight with long clear spells and the chance of the odd shower. Cold with lows of 1 to 4 degrees. That's it for now, here on Today FM.
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8: Let's get into another hour of massive tracks. Asha JJ tribute coming up. A tune from Fragma, Toka's Miracle. We've got Stardust Music Sounds Better With You to play for you as well. And this is the Ferry Corsten remix of William Orbit, Barbara's Adagio for Strings.

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This is Block Rock and Beats with Dec Pierce. Dec, any chance of Faithless? We come one for all the bus and coach drivers who are tuned in, especially Colin from Dungarvan. Yes, I have that lined up for you later on. Dec, any chance of a shout out for Gina, please? Gina is currently relaxing in the Cliff House Hotel in Ardmore for her birthday. Lots of love from all her pals. And I believe, Gina, we will see you for Block Rock and Beats in the Marquee in Cork on the 4th of July. Shout out to Shane. Shane is tuned in Australia. Good morning, Shane. Lots of love from your mum and dad who are listening in Kerry. They love you so much. Your mum's name is the coolest ever, Bridie. My granny's name was Bridie. I love that name so much. Brian Byrne is loving the tunes in the sunshine in County Wicklow, and the Hughes crew are tuned in as well. Maria turned 16 on Tuesday. Having a party at the moment. Grace, Eva and Bella are there as well, and Jackie. This is Usura. Open your mind. It's Block Rock and Beats, baby, on Today FM.

0: especially for Gillian G, Inclantar, for Asha, the JJ tribute. On Today FM, it is Block Rock and Beats with Dec Pierce, Paddy and Owen in Longford. Hello, guys. Thanks for getting in touch. Amanda, Cody and Corey, loving the tunes in County Cavan. And Karen in Stradbally, who I met last weekend, and I remember meeting you as well, at Greenfields when we headlined the main stage. And I even signed her glow stick. Karen, lovely to hear from you. And lovely to meet you last weekend as well. Robert Miles is on the way, and a tune from Scooter.
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0: young after a battle with cancer. What an absolute masterpiece. Robert Miles, Children on Today FM. This is Block Rock and Beats with Dec Pearce. Happy birthday to Aveen in Ballyheig from Hazel, Cora and Kira. Miracle woman Sharon Reed, big shout out to you. I heard about your story. I'm glad you're doing okay. Mark, Lily who's 4 and Maisie who's 6 months old send all their love. And Noel, Emily and Jack and Sean and all the gang in Athlone, big shout out to you guys having a kitchen rave this evening. Scooter, this is Endless Summer on Today FM.
1: 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Can you smell the sun? 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

0: Got a tune from PPK to play for you as well. Jared's travelling from Monaghan to Tipperary. Hello to you, the Brady Bunch in Wexford. Rocking out to Block Rock and Beat in the new mobile from Suzanne. And a big shout out to Avril, who's at home alone. Happy 11th birthday to Isla. I hope you have a great one next week. Lots of love from Niamh and from Mike as well. Michal, happy Communion Day. Michal from Sarah and all the family. I believe we'll see some of you for Block Rock and Beats at the Docklands in Limerick in August. And Lindsay and John in Navan having a kitchen rave and absolutely loving it.
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Kate and Eamon and the kids, Aisling, Evan and Saoirse, who are just back from a holiday in Portugal and having a kitchen rave. And Josephine in Galway. 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Deca, listening every weekend. 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
1: All the subtle flavors of my life are become bitter seeds and poisoned leaves without you. 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

0: Bailey Tobin from Tralee, who is 5 years old, loves dancing around to Block Rock and Beats every weekend. 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

0: A very good night from the newsroom. The government is to fly the two Irish passengers on the hantavirus-hit cruise ship directly from Tenerife to Ireland when they disembark, depending on their health status. The Department of Health says both are well, and when they arrive home, they'll be safely transferred to a HSE facility where they will need to quarantine for a while. They'll be actively monitored, and if they become symptomatic, they'll be assessed and treated as appropriate. The MV Hondius is expected to dock in Tenerife tomorrow morning after three deaths and six confirmed cases. The WHO's Dr. Maria Van Kerkhove outlines how authorities should keep people safe.
1: Bring those passengers to shore. There will be a screening that will take place. Right now, there's nobody on board that has any symptoms, including passengers and crew. The risk to the people in the Canary Islands is low. Because of all the attention right now, people may think that the risk is growing. It's not.
0: A former presidential hopeful will be among volunteers on a humanitarian mission to Uganda. 11 ambulances will be driven down to Kampala by Hope on Wheels, who

0: will be turned into mobile pain relief care clinics. In Uganda, only about 11% of the 500,000 people that need pain relief and palliative care services receive it. Gareth Sheridan, CEO of the pharmaceutical company Nutriband and presidential nominee, says it'll be a difficult journey.
1: It's going to be eye-opening, and I know there's going to be tough days down there as well, but that's part of it. You know, we need to raise awareness for the situation there. And, you know, I have a young daughter, and we're going to, I know, be going to hospice care where there's going to be children, and, you know, raising awareness for that and making sure that everybody gets adequate care, I think, is something that's really important. And it's a great mission to have for Hope on Reis.
0: Israel and Hezbollah have been exchanging heavy fire in Lebanon despite a ceasefire brokered by the United States. Lebanon's health ministry says at least 9 people were killed in Israeli strikes across the south, including a father and his 12-year-old daughter. Hezbollah said it's responding by targeting Israeli military positions with drones ahead of more talks between Lebanese and Israeli officials in Washington next week. A post-mortem exam on the body of a woman in her 30s found in County Tipperary has been completed. She and a baby were found dead at a home in Carrick-on-Shore yesterday afternoon. The post-mortem exam on the body of the baby will take place early next week. And that's your news for now.
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4: Good evening, I'm Aidan Delaney. Starting with soccer, and Manchester City have beaten Brentford 3-0 to keep the pressure on Arsenal in the Premier League's title race. Erling Haaland scored and assisted to keep City on track. They've moved within a couple of points of the leaders, who travel to West Ham tomorrow. Liverpool edged closer to Champions League qualification, but were booed off at Anfield after a 1-1 draw with Chelsea. Fellow European contenders Bournemouth were 1-0 winners at Fulham, where both sides had a player sent off. Brighton also boosted their hopes of continental football with a 3-0 victory over already relegated Wolves. Manchester United, who have already secured their Champions League spot for next season, drew 0-0 at Sunderland. In Gaelic games, Cork have kept up their unbeaten run in the Munster Hurling Championship. They had to come from behind to beat Waterford this evening by 126 to 25 points at Walsh Park. Mark Coleman with the all-important goal in the second half. Galway are also 3-3 in the Leinster Championship. 3 goals in the second half were enough to beat Kildare by 422 to 122. Wexford's struggles continued as they suffered a 221 to 22 point loss at home to Dublin. There was better news for the Wexford footballers, who opened their Charlton Cup campaign with a victory. Goals from Liam O'Connor and Michael Kinsella helped them to a 219 to 111 win over Limerick. Offaly are also on the board after beating Clare by 117 to 114. In rugby, Ireland are heading for a second win in this season's Women's Six Nations. The hosts lead Wales by 19 points to 7 in the second half in Belfast. Aoife Wafer, Baveen Parsons and Brittany Hogan have all crossed over for tries. Earlier, England strolled to a 61 point to 33 victory over Italy, and France smashed Scotland by 69 points to 28. And finally, Leinster are up to third in the URC table this evening. They were no match for the Lions and came out on top by 31 points to 7 at the Aviva Stadium. Munster are looking to improve their own standings ahead of the final round of games. They're in Galway this evening, taking on Connacht, where the action is just underway. To hear live commentary of the League of Ireland every Friday, download the Go Loud app now.
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0: Dry tonight with long clear spells and the chance of the odd shower. Cold with lows of 1 to 4 degrees. That's it for now here on Today FM.
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6: Back into another hour of tunes. Enjoy Anthem is coming up. Liquid Child, Diving Faces, Dahul, meet her at the Love Parade a little bit later on this hour as well. Alison Limerick, Where Love Lives on Today FM.

myself. Before that, I played Alison Limerick, Where Love Lives. I hope you're enjoying the tunes and the memories. We're going right back to one of my favourites from 1990. Imagine 1990, the year of Italia 90, Paki Bonner's save against Romania. And this was huge in the clubs for Enjoy. It's Anthem.

0: 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Block Rock and Beats with Dec Pierce. Dahul Meter at the Love Parade is on the way. And SL2 on a reggaeton.
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5: 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He's from Wicklow, his name is Dave Lofts, and I think he is going to be massive this year. This is his brand new track, Holy. Whenever.

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It is Block Rock and Beats with Dec Pierce. Thank you so much for all the requests that have come in since 6 o'clock this evening. This is what we do every weekend. Loads of tunes on a Friday night and on a Saturday night as well. Barry Dunn, by the way, is ready to go and keep your party going after 9 o'clock with Yesterday FM Floor Fillers, where he's going to play loads of tunes from the 80s, the 90s and the noughties. That is coming up after 9 o'clock on Today FM. This is Dahul, Meet Her at the Love Parade. What a tune.

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So, so beautiful. Chicane and Moya Brennan, that is Saltwater on Today FM. It is Block Rock and Beats with Dec Pierce. Before that, I played DJ Sacken and Friends. Always gets a huge reaction when I play it. It was big around about 1999. Protect Your Mind. So Saturday night on Today FM is a good place to be. Once Block Rock and Beats is done, we've got the wonderful Barry Dunn, not doing the cash machine tonight. We're playing tunes. Yesterday FM Floor Fillers with Barry is on the way with tunes from the 80s, the 90s and the noughties as well. What about this for memory from Paul Van Dyke? This is For an Angel.

0: Rough Drivers presents Aurora. That is Dreaming. Paul Van Dyke, Foreign Angel before that as well. It is Block Rock and Beats on Today FM. Have a brilliant Saturday night. Yesterday FM Floor Fillers with Barry Dunn is on the way just after 9 o'clock. He's got loads of massive tracks to play for you from the 80s, the 90s and the noughties. Have a brilliant Saturday.
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17: A very good night from the newsroom. The government is to fly the two Irish passengers on the hantavirus hit cruise ship directly from Tenerife to Ireland when they disembark, depending on their health status. The Department of Health says both are well, and when they arrive home, they'll be safely transferred to a HSE facility where they'll need to quarantine for a while. They'll be actively monitored, and if they become symptomatic, they'll be assessed and treated as appropriate. The MV Hondius is expected to dock in Tenerife tomorrow morning after three deaths and six confirmed cases. The WHO's Dr. Maria Van Kerkhove outlines how authorities should keep people safe.
18: Bring those passengers to shore. There will be a screening that will take place. Right now, there's nobody on board that has any symptoms, including passengers and crew. The risk to the people in the Canary Islands is low. Because of all the attention right now, people may think that the risk is growing. It's not.
17: A demonstration has taken place this afternoon against the planned redevelopment of the St. Stephen's Green Shopping Centre. Campaigners say the proposed €100 million project would remove many of the Dublin building's best-known

0: features, including its glass dome and atrium. A fresh appeal is expected to be lodged with Uncommissioned Planola, backed by an online petition with more than 25,000 signatures. The closing date for submissions and appeals on the development is May 18th. Demonstrator and organiser Youssef Alkhouri wants the developers to go back to the drawing board.
1: The first thing that they should do is realise the value of what they already have. We want to see just anything that recognises the enormous potential of Stephen's Green Shopping Centre, because it is something like that. It's a tourist attraction, people. And if there's certain things that they're not happy with, they can change that. But it's not a justification for its demolition.
0: The government said it's moving ahead with plans to remove the passenger cap at Dublin Airport. Dara Bryan says draft legislation is now at a final stage and will go before Cabinet this month. The Transport Minister says removing the cap is essential to maintain international connectivity and support future growth at the airport. The legislation is expected to be enacted before the end of the year. And that's your news for now.
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4: Good evening, I'm Aidan Delaney. Starting with soccer, and Manchester City beat Brentford 3-0 in the Premier League's late game to keep the pressure on Arsenal in the title race. Erling Haaland scored and assisted to keep City on track. They've moved to within a couple of points of the leaders, who travel to West Ham tomorrow. Liverpool edged closer to Champions League qualification, but were booed off at full time at Anfield following a 1-1 draw with Chelsea. Fellow European contenders Bournemouth were 1-0 winners at Fulham, where both sides had a man sent off. Brighton also boosted their hopes of continental football with a 3-0 victory over relegated Wolves. Manchester United, who already secured their Champions League spot, drew 0-0 at Sunderland. In Gaelic games, Cork kept up their unbeaten run in the Munster Hurling Championship this evening. They had to come from behind to beat Waterford by 126 to 25 points at Walsh Park. Mark Coleman with the all-important goal in the second half. Galway are also 3-3 in the Leinster Championship. Three goals in the second half were enough to beat Kildare by 422 to 122. Wexford's struggles continued as they suffered a 221 to 22 point loss at home to Dublin. There were better news for the Wexford footballers, who opened their Charlton Cup campaign with a victory. Goals from Liam O'Connor and Michael Kinsella helped them to a 219 to 111 win over Limerick. Offaly are also on the board after beating Clare by 117 to 114. In rugby, Ireland have picked up their second win in this season's Women's Six Nations. They led from start to finish and beat Wales by 33 points to 12. Aoife Wafer and Brittany Hogan scored two tries each as the hosts picked up a bonus point. And Leinster are up to third in the URC table this evening. They were too good for the Lions and came out on top by 31 points to 7 at the Aviva Stadium. Munster are struggling as they bid to stay in touch with the other playoff contenders. They trail Connacht by 19 points to 0 at halftime in Galway. To access three free off the ball podcasts a month, sign into the Go Loud app now.
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0: Dry tonight with long clear spells and the chance of the odd shower. Cold with lows of 1 to 4 degrees. That's it for now here on Today FM.
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1: Between now and 10, we're hanging in a Buffalo Stance. We're showing off on the yachts and we're all about VHS and chill. From Flashdance, here's Michael Sambello to get us started.
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0: Yes.

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The boys from Duran Duran busy with their yachts, and Jeff's in Portlaoise busy with his diesels this evening. He's wrapping up for the weekend and looking for this old school tune as we slip on the white socks. Here's Shalimar on Today FM.

0: Yesterday FM's floor fillers of Barry Dunn, 3 decades and 3 hours every Saturday. Coming up, how to do what everybody wants to do. That is empty out the Today FM cash machine. In the unlikely event you don't know what you do with your winnings, you're actually a little bit late for this, but how about some pop memorabilia? The famous leather jacket worn by George Michael in his Faith video has been sold for €185,000. I mean, personally, I'd go on a holiday, but we're all different. George is pulling an Ixer, and we've dancing lessons from David Byrne next.
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0: Yesterday FM's Flo Fillers of Barry Dunn back to the old school every Saturday night. And before David Byrne comes back to Ireland next month, here's where he got his dance moves from.
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0: I tell you what Madonna needs in her life is a cash machine winner. I'm Barry Dunn, Spandau Ballet, coming up, and congratulations to our newest winner, Donal, an absolute gent who won on Friday.
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FM at the Ian Dempsey Breakfast Show back on Monday. We're changing decade after 10. It's nearly time to hit the 90s. Right now we're doing a shout out for Danny, who may be calling to your door tonight. He's doing food delivery, so tip generously the way we're playing his request right now. Also, he promised us free prawn crackers. Here's Simple Minds on Yesterday FM's Floor Fillers.

0: 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We go back to the old school every Saturday. Great tunes, terrible fashions. Because right now you think it's nearly 10 o'clock, but in fact it's almost...
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10: Very good night from the newsroom. Two Irish nationals will be flown home by the government from Tenerife when they leave the Hunt of Iris head cruise ship as the docks in the morning. They'll be actively monitored when they arrive here, according to the HSE, which says both are well but will be transferred to a facility where they'll need to quarantine for a while. If they become symptomatic, they will be treated accordingly. The MV Hondius set sail from Ushuaia in Argentina when it was struck down by the virus. Five other European countries have also made plans to repatriate passengers and crew from the liner when it docks. The hantavirus outbreak will not spread as fast as the coronavirus, a health expert has warned. A number of confirmed cases of the virus has risen to six, with two probable cases. Luke O'Neill, professor of biochemistry at the School of Immunology in Trinity College, said the infection rate is low.
11: So Argentina, about 100 cases a year. Chile has about 80 cases a year. Out of 67 million people is the population of those two countries, right? So in other words, tiny numbers of people get sick with this, you see. So that's, again, a reason. That means it doesn't spread very well. And the reason for that is that, unlike COVID, you spread it when you're really sick.
10: The health minister admits practicalities for staff who'll be working in the new National Children's Hospital still need to be worked out. The INMO's annual conference this week has heard concerns there'll be a shortage of parking spaces with no hot food canteen for staff at the new site. There's still no completion date for the long-awaited multi-billion euro hospital. Minister Jennifer Carroll McNeill said some practicalities have yet to be finalised.
12: I was in Crumlin during the week and I was speaking to some of the staff there who are very excited about working in the new children's hospital. And if you've been in Temple Street or Crumlin recently, or if you're working there, you would very much want to be in the new facility. Obviously,

0: any workplace move, like if RTE were to move its facility, there are practical implications for people. How do I get to work? You know, what's my new situation going to be? And all of those practicalities have to be worked out for everyone.
1: There's a major fire in Waterford tonight. It's broken out at a unit at the business park in Tycor. Plumes of smoke have been visible during the Waterford versus Cork match at Walsh Park. There's concern over potential asbestos in a roof, and Gardaí and the fire service are asking people to stay indoors and avoid the area. And that's your news for now.
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4: Good evening, I'm Aidan Delaney. Starting with soccer, and Manchester City have kept the pressure on the Premier League leaders Arsenal thanks to their 3-0 win over Brentford this evening. They're just a couple of points behind the Londoners with three games to go. Arsenal have to face West Ham tomorrow. European contenders Bournemouth beat Fulham 1-0 after Liverpool were booed off following a 1-1 draw with Chelsea at lunchtime. Sunderland missed the chance to go above the Blues into ninth after being held to a 0-0 draw by Manchester United, and Brighton remain in the European mix thanks to their 3-0 victory over Wolves. In Gaelic games, Cork kept up their unbeaten run in the Munster Hurling Championship this evening. They had to come from behind to beat Waterford by 126 to 25 points at Walsh Park. Mark Coleman with the all-important goal in the second half. Galway are also 3-3 in the Leinster Hurling Championship. Three goals in the second half were enough to beat Kildare by 422 to 122. Wexford's struggles continued as they suffered a 221 to 22 point loss at home to Dublin. There were better news for the Wexford footballers though. They opened their Charlton Cup campaign with a victory. Goals from Liam O'Connor and Michael Kinsella helping them to a 219 to 111 win over Limerick. Offaly are also on the board in that competition after beating Clare by 117 to 114. In rugby, Ireland picked up their second win in this season's Women's Six Nations. They led from start to finish and beat Wales by 33 points to 12. Aoife Wafer and Brittany Hogan scored two tries each as the hosts in Belfast picked up a bonus point win. Earlier, England strolled to a 61-33 victory over Italy, while France smashed Scotland by 69 points to 28. And Leinster were up to third in the URC table this evening. They were too good for the Lions and came out on top by 31 points to 7 at the Aviva Stadium. Connacht are just a point off the playoff spots themselves. They picked up their own bonus point by putting Munster to the sword with a 26-7 win in Galway. To access three free off the ball podcasts a month, sign into the Go Loud app now.
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1: Dry tonight with long clear spells and the chance of the odd shower. Cold with lows of 1 to 4 degrees. That's it for now here on Today FM.
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1: Coming up, how to win Today FM's cash machine. We've got one of the decade's biggest hits that nearly didn't happen. And between now and 11, the tunes are unforgettable. The fashion choice is very regrettable. Between now and 11, the tunes are unforgettable. The fashion choice is very regrettable. I mean, come on, Hammer Pants. I blame this fella.
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0: Yes, Today FM's floor fillers. Everybody knows one. In fact, you may be staring at them right now. It's Culture Beat Mr. Vain as the old school tunes continue till midnight. God bless you, Mel C. Still holding on for that reunion.
1: We are communicating. We want to do something. Who knows when?
0: Has anybody broken the news to her gently? I don't think that's ever going to happen. 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
3: Owen in Ballyhonis. 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
3: Ooh, that's Celtic, isn't it? Is that the Scottish way of spelling Owen?
4: 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I'm originally from Newcastle West in County Limerick, so my mom wanted to call me something that couldn't be shortened, so she didn't want any long name, so Owen was what she went for.
3: The Owens of Ireland now are shouting at the radio. They're texting me saying, don't forget my father! It's E-O-F-A-D-I-N. God forbid you'd forget a father. There's nothing worse. 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

Sam and Barry Dunn. It's communion season. It's confirmation season. There'll be lots of weddings happening shortly. If your big day is coming up, congratulations. If you are completely stuck for your first dance, I have an idea. Listen to the lyrics of this tune. It's absolutely perfect. He's Looking for Love on Yesterday FM's Floor Fillers.

0: are getting ready for another massive payout this Friday. The cash amount is...
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0: EMF play next on Yesterday FM's Floor Fillers, and this Friday after 3pm during the Ray Foley Show, we will give away €250,000.
1: So unbelievable.
0: Yeah, you said that already. 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
1: 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Yes, yes, I am very proud of myself for playing that tune. What a way to finish the 90s. It's the Beastie Boys, and I'd say it's getting boisterous, somewhat rowdy in chippers across the country this

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7: A very good night from the newsroom. Two Irish nationals will be flown home by the government from Tenerife when they leave the Hunt of Iris head cruise ship as it docks in the morning. They'll be actively monitored when they arrive here, according to the HSE, which says both are well but will be transferred to a facility where they'll need to quarantine for a while. If they become symptomatic, they will be treated accordingly. The MV Honduras set sail from Ushuaia in Argentina when it was struck down by the virus. Five other European countries have also made plans to repatriate passengers and crew from the liner when it docks. The hantavirus outbreak will not spread as fast as the coronavirus, a health expert has warned. A number of confirmed cases of the virus has risen to six, with two probable cases. Luke O'Neill, professor of biochemistry at the School of Immunology in Trinity College, said the infection rate is low.
8: So Argentina, about 100 cases a year. Chile has about 80 cases a year. Out of 67 million people is the population of those two countries. Right? So in other words, tiny numbers of people get sick with this, you see. So that's, again, a reason. That means it doesn't spread very well. And the reason for that is that, unlike COVID, you spread it when you're really sick.
7: The health minister admits practicalities for staff who'll be working in the new National Children's Hospital still need to be worked out. The INMO's annual conference this week has heard concerns there'll be a shortage of parking spaces with no hot food canteen for staff at the new site. There's still no completion date for the long-awaited multi-billion euro hospital. Minister Jennifer Carroll McNeill said some practicalities have yet to be finalised.
9: I was in Crumlin during the week and I was speaking to some of the staff there who are very excited about working in the new children's hospital. And if you've been in Temple Street or Crumlin recently, or if you're working there, you would very much want to be in the new facility. Obviously, any workplace move, like if RTE were to move its facility, there are practical implications for people. How do I get to work? You know, what's my new situation going to be? And all of those practicalities have to be worked out for everyone.
7: There's a major fire in Waterford tonight. It's broken out at a unit at the business park in Tycor. Plumes of smoke have been visible during the Waterford versus Cork match at Walsh Park. There's concern over potential asbestos in a roof, and Gardaí and the fire service are asking people to stay indoors and avoid the area. And that's your news for now.
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10: Good evening, I'm Aidan Delaney. Starting with soccer, and Manchester City have kept the pressure on the Premier League leaders Arsenal thanks to their 3-0 win over Brentford this evening. They're just a couple of points behind the Londoners with three games to go. Arsenal have to face West Ham tomorrow. European contenders Bournemouth beat Fulham 1-0 after Liverpool were booed off following a 1-1 draw with Chelsea at lunchtime. Sunderland missed the chance to go above the Blues into ninth after being held to a 0-0 draw by Manchester United, and Brighton remain in the European mix thanks to their 3-0 victory over Wolves. In Gaelic games, Cork kept up their unbeaten run in the Munster Hurling Championship this evening. They had to come from behind to beat Waterford by 126 to 25 points at Walsh Park. Mark Coleman with the all-important goal in the second half. Galway are also 3-3 in the Leinster Hurling Championship. Three goals in the second half were enough to beat Kildare by 422 to 122. Wexford's struggles continued as they suffered a 221 to 22 point loss at home to Dublin. There were better news for the Wexford footballers though. They opened their Charlton Cup campaign with a victory. Goals from Liam O'Connor and Michael Kinsella helping them to a 219 to 111 win over Limerick. Offaly are also on the board in that competition after beating Clare by 1780.

0: 117-114. In rugby, Ireland picked up their second win in this season's Women's Six Nations. They led from start to finish and beat Wales by 33 points to 12. Aoife Wafer and Brittany Hogan scored two tries each as the hosts in Belfast picked up a bonus point win. Earlier, England strolled to a 61-33 victory over Italy, while France smashed Scotland by 69 points to 28. And Leinster were up to third in the URC table this evening. They were too good for the Lions and came out on top by 31 points to 7 at the Aviva Stadium. Connacht are just a point off the playoff spots themselves. They picked up their own bonus point by putting Munster to the sword with a 26-7 win in Galway. To access three free Off The Ball podcasts a month, sign into the Go Loud app now.
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3: Dry tonight with long clear spells and the chance of the odd shower. Cold with lows of 1 to 4 degrees. That's it for now here on Today FM.

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1: The Floor Fillers and Club Classics continue till midnight. 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Stand by for Justin Timberlake, Snoop Dogg, and the star who says she doesn't mind growing old. 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
1: 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It's the Naughties Till Midnight with the debut hit for Victoria Beckham as a solo Spice Girl, famously beaten to number one by somebody else who's kind of famous. 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

0: 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I used to relate to the nerdy comic shop guy from The Simpsons, but now I realise, in fact, I am this man.
1: I used to be with it, then they changed what it was.
0: The tune that beat Victoria Beckham to number one. Here's Spiller, Groove Jet on Yesterday FM's Floor Fillers.

0: Barry Dunn and more of the old school tunes you love. Back next Saturday from 9 with Yesterday FM's Floor Fillers. They say the past is a nice place to visit, but you can't live there. I don't know, everything just seemed a bit cheaper back then. Which is why we're getting it back up to date next. It's the best of the last word of Matt Cooper after midnight.
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4: A very good night from the newsroom. Two Irish nationals will be flown home by the government from Tenerife when they leave the Hunt of Iris head cruise ship as the docks in the morning. They'll be actively monitored when they arrive here, according to the HSE, which says both are well but will be transferred to a facility where they'll need to quarantine for a while. If they become symptomatic, they will be treated accordingly. The MV Honduras set sail from Ushuaia in Argentina when it was struck down by the virus. Five other European countries have also made plans to repatriate passengers and crew from the liner when it docks. The hantavirus outbreak will not spread as fast as the coronavirus, a health expert has warned. A number of confirmed cases of the virus has risen to six, with two probable cases. Luke O'Neill, professor of biochemistry at the School of Immunology in Trinity College, said the infection rate is low.
5: So Argentina, about 100 cases a year. Chile has about 80 cases a year. Out of 67 million people is the population of those two countries. Right? So in other words, tiny numbers of people get sick with this, you see. So that's, again, a reason. That means it doesn't spread very well. And the reason for that is that, unlike COVID, you spread it when you're really sick.
4: The health minister admits practicalities for staff who will be working in the new National Children's Hospital still need to be worked out. The INMO's annual conference this week has heard concerns there'll be a shortage of parking spaces with no hot food canteen for staff at the new site. There's still no completion date for the long-awaited multi-billion euro hospital. Minister Jennifer Carroll McNeill said some practicalities have yet to be finalised.
6: I was in Crumlin during the week and I was speaking to some of the staff there who are very excited about working in the new children's hospital. And if you've been in Temple Street or Crumlin recently, or if you're working there, you would very much want to be in the new facility. Obviously, any workplace move, like if RTE were to move its facility, there are practical implications for people. How do I get to work? You know, what's my new situation going to be? And all of those practicalities have to be worked out for everyone.
4: There's a major fire in Waterford tonight. It's broken out at a unit at the business park in Tycor. Plumes of smoke have been visible during the Waterford versus Cork match at Walsh Park. There's concern over potential asbestos in a roof, and Gardaí and the fire service are asking people to stay indoors and avoid the area. And that's your news for now.
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7: Good evening, I'm Aidan Delaney. Starting with soccer, and Manchester City have kept the pressure on the Premier League leaders Arsenal thanks to their 3-0 win over Brentford this evening. They're just a couple of points behind the Londoners with three games to go. Arsenal have to face West Ham tomorrow. European contenders Bournemouth beat Fulham 1-0 after Liverpool were booed off following a 1-1 draw with Chelsea at lunchtime. Sunderland missed the chance to go above the Blues into ninth after being held to a 0-0 draw by Manchester United, and Brighton remain in the European mix thanks to their 3-0 victory over Wolves. In Gaelic games, Cork kept up their unbeaten run in the Munster Hurling Championship this evening. They had to come from behind to beat Waterford by 126 to 25 points at Walsh Park. Mark Coleman with the all-important goal in the second half. Galway are also 3-3 in the Leinster Hurling Championship. Three goals in the second half were enough to beat Kildare by 422 to 122. Wexford's struggles continued as they suffered a 221 to 22 point loss at home to Dublin. There were better news for the Wexford footballers though. They opened their Charlton Cup campaign with a victory. Goals from Liam O'Connor and Michael Kinsella helping them to a 219 to 111 win over Limerick. Offaly are also on the board in that competition after beating Clare by 117 to 114. In rugby, Ireland picked up their second win in this season's Women's Six Nations. They led from start to finish and beat Wales by 33 points to 12. Aoife Wafer and Brittany Hogan scored two tries each as the hosts in Belfast picked up a bonus point win. Earlier, England strolled to a 61-33 victory over Italy, while France smashed Scotland by 69 points to 28. And Leinster were up to third in the URC table this evening. They were too good for the Lions and came out on top by 31 points to 7 at the Aviva Stadium. Connacht are just a point off the playoff spots themselves. They picked up their own bonus point by putting Munster to the sword with a 26-7 win in Galway. To access three free off-the-ball podcasts a month, sign into the Go Loud app now.

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2: Dry tonight with long clear spells and the chance of the odd shower. Cold with lows of 1 to 4 degrees. That's it for now here on Today FM.
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3: John Gibbons, I see Dublin City Council is going to ban plastic waste bags. I presume these are the big waste bags into which you put and have for collection by the bin collectors. All over about 110 streets on the north side of Dublin City. How good an idea is this? How workable is it?
4: Well, I think, first of all, I'm astonished in 2026, Matt, that we're still allowing businesses and other users to put out regular plastic bags. These are long since gone. For example, for most people listening to us today, we'll have been using wheelie bins for years. And they make perfect sense. They allow us, number one, of course, to sort our refuse into different categories. But secondly, they also, of course, prevent foxes and seagulls and so on from spreading waste all around the place. And you see this walking through the city centre anytime, just birds and so on pecking open bags. And I mean, that's not their fault. They're obviously going to do that. But it's just such a strange idea that here we are trialling this now as if this was something new. I mean, for example, many of your listeners will have seen in continental Europe, you have underground containers for rubbish. So what looks like a regular opening, but in fact, when it's emptied, it, instead of going into a single bin, it drops into an underground container. A truck then comes along and removes the entire underground container. So the idea is that you don't have all these bags lying around. You can put everything into this, but they're put underground, so they're kept away. So yeah.
3: You see, I think the fear that the authorities have is that if you were to have those type of things, then people, instead of paying for their domestic waste collection, would bring their bags to there and just dump them in alongside all of the businesses.
4: Yeah.
3: So it becomes a commercial decision.
4: I think that is probably the case, but CCTV would sort that out quick enough, Matt. You monitor these, and if people are abusing them in that way, then you know you can chase them up with CCTV.
3: So basically, for businesses should have some sort of passes to unlock these bins and then be able to put in their waste each night, say, after they've done their work.
4: Precisely, like a smart card that would allow them access. And obviously, they would pay by weight. I assume that's how it should work. But the key thing is, we shouldn't have bagged rubbish floating around our city centres. It's obviously unhygienic. And secondly, it's an absolute mess from a point of view of tourists.
3: Well, apparently, this is going to be available in these 110 streets covered. There will be compactors to accept the waste bags, and it will be from residents as well as from businesses.
4: Good, yeah. I mean, again, I'm assuming, therefore, that in these areas, residents don't currently have the wheelie bins. So therefore, these are moving directly to replace, or at least to give an alternative to either residents or business people to simply leaving out your rubbish, which again is something in this day and age we really shouldn't be doing.
3: Okay. Now, you want to talk about a poll that's been done into what people know about environmental issues. A poll done by Docus, is it?
4: That's right, yeah. And they surveyed, it's like quite a large sample, Matt. Over 2,000 people have been surveyed in this. And I suppose a few interesting things came out of it. Number one, they find that for Irish people, the number one concern, climatically wise, is flooding. That's probably not unexpected. Now, I would say, I suppose the focus of Docus, if I can put it that way, is overseas aid and so on. And they do make the point that the top three personal concerns for Irish people in order of priority are, number one, war, conflict and terrorism, which is 52%. It's actually up 7%. Now, that's not a surprise. That's since 2023. Economic insecurity is 42%. And then migration, immigration, etc. at 41% is actually down slightly. Now, again, climate doesn't make these top lists. It tends to be one of these ongoing crises that sort of comes in and out of the news a lot. And as we know, climate has really been pushed out of the news cycle very heavily by whether it's warfare or political crisis over the last 2 to 3 years. Really, since COVID, climate has struggled to actually find its way back onto the agenda.
3: And not in The Last Word, John.
4: Well, apart from in The Last Word, but we've seen this, that we... Year after year, we're getting the Copernicus climate reports showing that Europe is heating up at twice the speed of the world. Yet, how that reflects in how people feel about it, I suppose that's what they wanted to look at. So the survey, Matt, they said half of the Irish public said that they somewhat have already felt the effects of climate change. And about one in three said that they don't believe they felt them at all. But what has changed again since 2023 is that about 10% more people believe it will now affect them personally compared to 3 years ago. That's quite a sharp shift.
3: To be cynical, it affects them personally in that they're paying carbon taxes.
4: That wasn't the focus of the question. I think they meant the climate impacts. Now, on the other side of that, so the type of things that people are supportive of won't come as a great surprise. So, for example, 37% are in favour of renewable energy, aren't we all? Stricter regulation.
3: No, only 37% are, John.
4: Well, okay. Well, no, they want more done on it, right?
3: So the incentivizing it.
4: Yeah, they want more done, stronger incentives, et cetera, push for renewable energy. I'd say the actual public support for renewable energy in Ireland, I suspect, is probably cresting 90%, Matt. There's very few holdouts on that at this stage. Stricter regulation on high-emitting activities, such as data centres and private jets. The thing about that is, everybody is opposed to private jets because, of course, very few of us will ever be on a private jet. But when you come to asking people about their own behaviour, it's a different story. So, for example, support for a ban on fossil fuels, 15%. Support for changing our food systems, 12%. And taxing air travel that affects you, in other words, not the private jet guy, but you, 9%. So, changes that would be climate positive, whether it's in the food system, fossil fuels or aviation, are not popular. So it is one of those things, Matt. It's, you know, the old slogan that sort of, you know, we all want change. We all want change, but nobody wants to change.
3: Okay, listener comments. As somebody who lives in Dublin City Centre, it's down 8 steps to my apartment with no space for a wheelie bin. I have to rely on bags on the street. Not everyone has a driveway. I fully understand that, listener. I think the thing is that they should have somewhere where they could be able to bring the bags rather than leaving them out on the steps.
4: That again is where you see it in cities like Paris and Brussels, where they have these subterranean collection points that are huge. They're almost the size of a shipping container, a small shipping container, and you simply drop your stuff into that, and they're collected at night, routine.
3: Well, listener says no, he wants big diesel trucks in the city. He might make his mind up. They don't have to be diesel trucks. They can be electric.
4: Of course,
3: they'd
4: be electric trucks. In fact, if your listener is following what's happening in China, electric HGVs, heavy goods vehicles, are wiping the floor with diesels in China. And what happens in China today will happen here tomorrow.
3: Okay. David Attenborough is 100 tomorrow. Is he one of your heroes?
4: Absolutely. Yeah, I think, you know, everybody he's an amazing figure. And his life, I suppose, has spanned arguably the most consequential century in the last 5,000 years from the point of view of the Earth systems. There have been more changes have occurred in that century than at any time in the previous 5,000 years. Now, for example, when David Attenborough was 10 back in 1936, at that time, Matt, 2/3 of the world was still unspoiled wilderness. 2/3. And he has, as a natural science broadcaster and communicator, he has brought the wonders of the natural world into people's living rooms. He produced 9 series. He's won countless awards. And he conveyed the magic and the majesty and the mystery and the sheer brilliance of nature and the natural world. And he brought that to life into people's living rooms. But at a certain point in his career, in his brilliant career, he kind of began to notice that things were changing and changing very, very badly and very, very quickly. For example, he had noted that areas that he went to in, you know, for example, in Borneo or Madagascar, where he would have filmed, a documentary, he realised that the very valley that he himself and his BBC crew had filmed in is now gone. It's now palm oil plantations. And the pressure was on, probably from the BBC, because naturally everybody likes nice pictures and everybody likes to think that nature and the natural world is doing well. Why wouldn't we? And Attenborough was conveying the message of the continuation and a thriving nature. And at a certain point, Matt, I think he came to realise that in fact the message that he was bringing back to the public was in fact certainly incomplete and arguably misleading, because he wasn't telling them about the destruction of nature. So probably since about he turned 80, he's focused to a huge extent on the climate emergency and also on biodiversity breakdown. And he's done so, for example, one of his series, he had a special episode on particularly on climate change, and it was removed from the US version of his series because it was considered to be, quote, political, unquote. So that's the kind of headwinds that broadcasters like him run into, where as soon as you try to discuss the reasons, for example, why climate systems are breaking down, the reasons why biodiversity is in crisis, then suddenly it's political. So I give him enormous credit because he has made the living world, the natural world, I suppose, palpable and tangible to millions of people around the world. He's given people a genuine love for nature. And the real challenge for us to bring forward his legacy is how on earth do we protect that which he has explained to us so well.
3: Okay, Blue Planet 2 would have looked very much at the scourge of plastic in the ocean. Another listener says, Ocean with David Attenborough is a powerful documentary. He highlights how we are destroying our oceans with overfishing. And you want to get back to bottom trawling, one of your favourite topics to finish.
4: Yes, indeed, Matt. This, again, I suppose goes... It's something we've covered here from time to time, but this is a very recent survey which looked at the impacts of bottom trawling across Europe. Maybe I should start briefly by explaining what we mean by bottom trawling. These are where heavy trawlers drag heavy metal gear. They've been described as large as up to 12 jumbo jets in width. So huge metal gear pulled, dragged across the ocean floor. And the idea with this is that you dig up various invertebrates, clams and so on that are nesting and their habitats are on the sea floor. So you dig them out. And these things are like gigantic industrial rakes scraping the sea floor. Now, if we were doing this, Matt, in a rainforest, there would be a hue and cry. It'd be the equivalent of carpet bombing a rainforest. But what we have instead are fleets of trawlers, heavily subsidized, over €1 billion in taxpayer subsidies to keep fuel, diesel oil, cheap for these trawlers, to allow them to absolutely devastate our ocean floors. And the real thing about bottom trawling is it doesn't just destroy marine ecosystems, it also destroys the livelihoods of many small fishermen who are finding that the nesting grounds and the habitats for the fish that they depend on are being destroyed by bottom trawling. And when an area, Matt, has been bottom trawled, it is likely to be sterile for maybe 50, possibly 100 years after it. And this is happening on a widespread industrial scale. And as a side consequence of all this, there's huge releases of carbon dioxide because organic material floats to the bottom of the sea in the normal course of life in the ocean, and it settles there, and that takes huge amounts of carbon out of the system. These bottom trawlers, by digging up the ocean floor, they mix that CO2, that carbon, back into the water, and much of it vents off in the form of carbon dioxide back into the atmosphere. So the impact of bottom trawling has been calculated to, in terms of its environmental damage, to be 90 times greater than the entire profits made by this industry. And it's a classic example of us subsidising the wrong things. What we need is a ban on bottom trawling, and we have a huge problem with it here in Ireland as well. We need a ban on bottom trawling, but particularly in our so-called marine protected areas, Matt. And it's a crime, really, that we continue to allow this absolutely destructive practice to continue.
3: John Gibbons, as ever, thank you.
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3: Carl Thomas can't be with us this week. He's on a cruise ship, but thankfully it's not the one with the Hanta virus. Larry Donnelly is joining Marion McKeown. But Marion, can I start with you by asking how Donald Trump's ceasefire with the Iranians is holding up?
5: Well, I hope Cal isn't anywhere near the Strait of Hormuz either, because I'm not sure that this is holding up too well at all, because this whole thing is just bizarre. They're saying now that there have been a number of hostile acts, shall we say, by the Iranians, and the Pentagon is saying that they're below the threshold of restarting war. I mean, they've fired on commercial vessels, they've seized ships, they've apparently fired on attacked US military forces about 10 times since the ceasefire began. So it begs the question, what is the threshold for restarting war? I mean, it's clear what's going on here. The Iranians are deliberately, I think, poking the bear. They know that the US military stockpile is so depleted, they don't want to go back to dropping bombs and doing all that kind of thing again, because it's not having any discernible effect at this point. The military mission has probably done as much as it's going to achieve. And so America is just in this, the worst of all situations at the moment, with this sort of quagmire that, you know, if they start bombing again, they can't really afford to lose weapons or use them at the rate they were using them at, and munitions. And if they don't, they're being made to look like a bit of a laughing stock.
3: Don't be saying that. Trump doesn't like that, particularly if Germans say that. Before we get to the issue of Germany and Poland and NATO, Larry, what's your interpretation of what's going on? Because as well, only last Friday, Trump's people told Congress, oh, we're not at war at all, so don't be saying we are, because it would be illegal, wouldn't it, for them to be at war without congressional approval after 60 days?
6: Yeah, we've gone past this 60-day mark, and it should be said that presidents on both sides of the aisle have grappled with this in the past, and to me, it's an abnegation of responsibility by the United States Congress, which ultimately does have the power, the sole power, to declare war, to authorize war, but they've ceded responsibility on this and a number of other fronts. Where this is headed is very hard to discern, because while we supposedly, as Marion outlines, have a ceasefire, it doesn't look like much of one to me. And when you compare the rhetoric of on both sides, I think Trump has said that, you know, look, he's prepared to blow Iran off the face of the planet recently. The Iranian speaker has said that we have not even begun to fight. It's very hard to know where this goes. And it's really, I suppose, who's going to blink first. And to that point, here's where Iran really has an advantage over America. You know, I think Westerners all too often assume that people in places like Iran operate on the same basis that they do. They fundamentally do not. This is a battle with what they see as one of the great Satans, and they are willing to go as long as it takes. And they don't operate by the same, I suppose, concerns or constraints that arguably constrain Western countries, and in particular, Donald Trump, with the midterms looming ahead.
3: Well, let's get clarity, if that's what he offers, from the Secretary of Defense, now known as Secretary of War, Pete Hegseth, who was asked at a press conference this morning if the ceasefire was over.
7: No, the ceasefire is not over. Ultimately, this is a separate and distinct project, and we expected there would be some churn at the beginning, which happened. And we said we would defend aggressively, and we absolutely have. Iran knows that. And ultimately, the president's going to make a decision whether anything were to escalate into a violation of a ceasefire. But certainly, we would urge Iran to be prudent in the actions that they take to keep that underneath this threshold. This is about the straits. This is about freedom of navigation. This is about international waterways. This is about free flow of commerce. All the things that happened before, and only Iran is contesting. So right now, the ceasefire certainly holds, but we're going to be watching very, very closely.
3: Which sort of translates, Marion, is please don't make this any worse for us. So but could it be that what will happen eventually is that Trump will come away boasting about getting some sort of deal to reopen the Strait of Hormuz, and then will completely forget about the initial thing of getting the nuclear weapons or the processing material out of Iran?
5: Yeah, you know, he's painted himself into such a corner here, because as Larry alluded to there, the Iranians aren't looking at elections in November, or indeed at all. If they, you know, I mean, they don't operate under the same constraints. Petrol in America has gone up to $4.48 a gallon, and believe me, coming into the holiday season and the Labor Day weekend and all of that, you know, it's just that's one thing that drives Americans nuts. So I think Trump's in a really bad position here. He is never going going to get anything as good as the Obama, as he calls it, nuclear deal that he tore up in 2018. If he got back to that, if he even got back to that, that would be a huge victory for him. But he thought, I don't know how he thought he could do this. He was clearly, well, he was ill-advised, but he doesn't listen probably anyway. But he's in a situation now where I don't see how, as you say, even if they call this a draw and they reopen the strait, well, the strait was open before he started all this anyway. And then what happens with the nuclear stuff? You know what? I mean, it's, I don't see how he can ever declare a victory in this that anybody is going to believe. He'll declare it anyway, but nothing that I think would amount to anything that is remotely credible.
3: I'm sure the MAGA lot would support him no matter what. But Carl, what about the situation now with NATO? Because we had last week, the Iranian foreign minister heads off for a meeting with Vladimir Putin in Moscow. Putin has a 90-minute meeting on the phone with Trump. And then because we hear that the German Chancellor Merz has made, well, comments that Trump regarded as inflammatory about how Iran was basically humiliating the United States in negotiations, Trump orders the withdrawal of 5,000 US troops from Germany. Is that something that should be regarded seriously?
6: I'll take being called Cal as a compliment, but the
3: sorry, Larry.
6: but you know, I mean, look, this is personal. We know how Trump operates. He takes every thing personally and as an affront. I do think there's another element at play here. Look, Trump has to know deep down, no matter how much he might deny it publicly, that he has made a colossal mistake in Iran, and he has forfeited one of his best political advantages, was that he wasn't going to engage and forever war, America first, and all that business. I think there is a segment of his base and a segment of America which will see this idea of, you know, bringing troops out of Germany and say, oh, he's bringing people home, and he can play to that sort of, you know, Europe is weak, you know, Europe freeloads on top of us, that he can get a little bit of a political win out of that. Now, of course, that totally ignores the fact that America has military around Europe and around the world because it benefits itself. But I think there's an element of that sort of trying to play a little bit of defense on the America First front with respect to that, as well as, again, this idea that he's offended personally and he's going to be petty about it. And we know that's how he's conducted business since he's been president.
3: And meanwhile, he keeps going after the Pope. This idea that the Pope is endangering a lot of Catholics is wrapped up in his claim that somehow the Pope is in favour of Iran having nuclear weapons. Who remembers the Pope, Pope Leo, saying that?
6: Yeah, it's pure nonsense. And you know, I think, not to put words in the Pope's mouth, but I think the Pope would prefer if no country had nuclear weapons. I think that's the ultimate goal here. But Trump has made a cardinal sin. Again, it's another unforced error. Don't forget how well he did with Catholics, and the Catholic vote is hugely important in the United States. All he is doing by this protracted war of words with the Pope is alienating people who he and who Republicans are going to very badly need on side in November. Now, a lot of those Catholics are so disenchanted with the Democratic Party that they wouldn't countenance voting for a Democrat. But what they might do is vote for neither side, because they will not be best pleased with the way that this president has continually targeted the Pope. I mean, he's called him weak, all sorts of other really nasty things. And one thing you could count on with U.S. presidents on both sides of the aisle, and again, neither party's ideology nicely fits the Catholic Church's teaching, because the Catholic Church's teaching is eternal. It's not dependent on lots of things that Republicans, Democrats format their policies around. One thing they had in common was that they would not get into a war or criticize in any way the Pope. Yet this president, again showing how unprecedented his tenure has been, seems to relish it at some level. And the bottom line here politically is it's so contrary to his self-interest that it boggles the mind.
3: Okay, let's move on, Marion, and tell me a little bit more about this case against James Comey, the former head of the FBI, the 8647 case, which it seems now, according to the acting US Attorney General Todd Blanche, is based on more than seashells.
5: You know, this is, I am no fan of James Comey's, but this is the most outrageous abuse of power and abuse of justice. And you know what this is going to be in 3 years' time? I guarantee you, James Comey, and I don't think he will lose this case for a second, I don't know if it'll even get to court, he is going to bring a massive malicious prosecution lawsuit against the Department of Justice, correctly, and he is going to get millions and millions of dollars in compensation, because there is no basis for this. What they are doing here is, and I think everybody probably knows, that there's an old restaurant slang term that says, you know, when something is no longer available in a kitchen, or if it's off the menu, or it's gone off, or whatever, you 86 it, so you don't let people order it anymore. So there were seashells on a beach, which he says he didn't organise, in the shape of 8647. He posts it. Trump goes, oh, that's a mob term. That means kill me, whatever the hell. It's apparently never been used by any mob term in any movie that Trump ever referenced. It's a restaurant term. So now Todd Blanche went on TV and embarrassed himself. You know, Todd Blanche and James Comey were colleagues in the New York and the Southern District of New York. Comey was a bit ahead of him, but they both worked in the same place. They were both sort of serious prosecutors, and for him to be doing this is just pathetic, because he wants to presumably get the Attorney General's job on a permanent basis rather than an acting basis. It cannot succeed. He's saying, oh well, you don't know the whole story. Does he really expect Americans to believe the former director of the FBI was seriously threatening the life of a US president? I mean, it's ludicrous. So as I say, they brought an indictment against him last year. They tried to claim that he lied to Congress or whatever. There was some trumped up charge that was thrown out on the basis that Trump hadn't even got a lawfully appointed prosecutor, Lindsay Halligan, I think at the time. She was a real estate lawyer to prosecute the case. So the whole thing is just embarrassing, but it's also deeply shameful for the Department of Justice to be doing something like this.
3: There was a great piece by Keith Duggan in the Irish Times today about fears of a new era of black voter suppression amidst this rush to remap the US voting districts. Larry, how serious an issue is this? Is there a look that there's major gerrymandering underway by the Trump lot to try and keep him and his people in power?
6: Yeah, you know, I have to say, I zooming out a little bit, I have very mixed feelings about this Supreme Court decision, in the sense that, look, we all know the history of the American South, the way that African Americans' votes were suppressed for a long time. But at the same time, you look at the maps there and you say, look, there is an awful lot of gerrymandering here, you know, whatever way you want to look at it, which I don't think is good. And I think Marion referred to it recently as sort of a race to the bottom between the two parties. And next to the role of money in American politics, the biggest problem here is the way the congressional districts are gerrymandered around the United States. It's absolutely appalling. And the Supreme Court bizarrely has said that while racial gerrymandering is not acceptable, partisan gerrymandering is acceptable. And that, to me, is absolutely bonkers. So now we have a reality where in the coming months, now we see everyone's pulling out the stops at the very last minute, trying to redraw maps and everything else in a nakedly partisan fashion. And this is absolutely horrendous. It's an indictment of American democracy. Remember, these are going to be decided upon by courts where lots of the judges are directly elected, where they are partisan people, where these decisions aren't being made on the law, they're being made on politics. It's a damning indictment of the American system. And if there was, again, money is there, we all know it's a huge problem, but the gerrymandering of districts in the United States is absolutely appalling. And there's fault to go around on both sides. Even if you look, for instance, at New England, where about 35 to 40% of the people vote Republican, there's only one member of the United States Congress who is a Republican. So it happens both sides, both directions. They're all equally to blame, and it's a disgrace.
3: But meanwhile, Trump is also, Larry, heading off to various primaries for the midterms, looking to put his own people into Republican positions to get rid of dissent within his own party. How well will that go for him?
6: Yeah, this is going to be very interesting, Matt. The one that I'm watching most carefully is Thomas Massey, a Republican congressman from Kentucky. He would be a very, very conservative individual, America First, libertarian, but he has crossed swords with Donald Trump, and there is a Trump-sponsored candidate running against him in the primary. I adverted to Money a minute ago. They've already spent $15 million in ads for a congressional seat, which is absolutely extraordinary. Again, another indictment of politics in the United States. It will be very interesting to see if Massey is able to hold on to his seat. And one of the things he's been saying is that, implying at least, is that, look, there's lots of other Republicans just like me who have had enough of Trump, who won't take him on because of the power he exerts still at the grassroots level. It'll be interesting to see if Massey survives the primary. It'll be interesting to see what happens in the aftermath, again, in the context of midterms, where Republicans will be doing everything they can to save their own butts.
3: So, Marion, was the Jeff Bezos-sponsored Met Gala as trashy as his wedding in Venice?
5: Oh, I don't know. You know what? No, because there were some extraordinary outfits there. But the backlash, my goodness. You know, I remember when this gala, when I was living in New York, and we'd always try and get into the Stanhope for cocktails beforehand, because clearly none of us were paying 100 grand for a ticket, or I think it was 50 or 75 grand then. And you have to be even invited to buy the ticket. You can't even buy it if you have 100 grand. But the backlash against Bezos and Lauren Sanchez, his wife, basically kind of throwing down 10 million to take this over. And I think that it's a real measure of the sort of revulsion people are feeling at these billionaire types, these tech bros like him and Elon Musk and all that, that they just go around with our money and they slap it down everywhere and they taint all of these things that used to belong to a city. Now, the Met Ball was always pretty elite, but there was it had a very creative energy where it attracted all kinds of people and designers, and, you know, they still turned up, but just that it's suddenly the Bezos Ball. And I have to say, some of the protests were very creative. They had these big screens beamed on to Bezos's penthouse in New York, interviewing workers in Amazon about the appalling conditions that they work under. And they had, you know, empty plastic bottles placed all around New York in containers out near the area, saying that people could pee in the bottles if they needed to, because that was an allusion again to the way Amazon workers allegedly have to operate. They aren't given time off for bathroom breaks. They apparently also put 500 bottles within the Met that looked like they were half full of pee, but they weren't. It was fake, hopefully. I think that this was all kind of funny protest stuff, but there was a real backlash. And I think, you know, against Anna Wintour in particular, that she chose, because she was so elitist, she wouldn't let the Kardashians near the place for years and years and years, and so sniffy about who was allowed to take part in this and who wasn't. And suddenly, if you've got enough money, you can pay to play. And I think New Yorkers really did resent that.
3: All right, we will leave it there. Thank you very much, Marion McKeown and Larry Donnelly, for being with us.
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3: The best of the last word will continue after the break. 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
3: Michael O'Leary's latest assault on early morning drinking in our airports. He is complaining that he can't understand why anybody in airport bars is serving people at 5 or 6 o'clock in the morning. Who needs to be drinking beer at that time? But he has a reason for saying this. He says that his airline is having to divert almost one aircraft a day because of bad behaviour by passengers, which he is putting down to drink. And he is also, for the first time that I can remember, talking about people shoving powder up their nose. We're joined by Ali Dunworth, author of A Compendium of Irish Pints, The Culture, Customs and Crack. Welcome back to the programme, Ali. What do you make of Michael O'Leary, the Ryanair boss's complaints?
8: Well, I think fair play to him, because he's got us all talking about Ryanair again. But I think he's gone after something now that a lot of people hold very dear to their hearts, including me. I'm a big fan of the airport pint. When I first wrote my book, A Compendium of Pints, like, it was one of the first chapters I wrote. It was the first thing that sort of came to mind when I was thinking, what are like the quintessential pint occasions that we really hold dear to us? And I think for a lot of people, that's the pint in the airport.
3: But why? I mean, if you're getting on a flight at 8 o'clock in the morning. And I observed this recently in Dublin Airport, going away for a weekend, getting an early morning flight around that time and watching people sculling pints. And I was thinking to myself, why? Why would you want to? When all it'll do is dehydrate you when you're on the flight.
8: Well, I mean, most of the time you're hopefully going on your holidays, so you don't really care if you're going to be dehydrated. I mean, obviously the people that are flying in and out for business or other things are not necessarily going to the bar. But most people, it's maybe once or twice a year that you're doing it and the rule book is gone. You want to kind of mark that you're... this is your holiday time. This is different. If I can, you know, if I want to have a pint at 5 a.m. or 7 a.m. or whatever, you can do that. It's just like a marker to say, out of office, here we go.
3: Okay. But then does it lead to disruptive behavior on the flights?
8: Well, I personally have never seen that happen. And I fly a lot. I would say most of the kind of disruption I see, particularly at Ryanair gates, is people getting into fights over the bags and whether they are getting charged or not. Like, I know it does happen. And of course, O'Leary's not going to say that unless he has the statistics to back it up. But like, I can't see that it is really the worst thing that's happening. What I see when I go to the airport and see people drinking, particularly in Dublin Airport, I think it's got like a gorgeous atmosphere. I think it's really nice. I just think there's a buzz. Like, it's nice, even if you're not drinking yourself, if you are going on a business flight. Like, it's nice to walk by and see, you know, whether it's gangs of girls or guys going off at a hen party or like a birthday weekend, just having a bit of crack. Like, there's, don't think there's people going there 3 or 4 hours before to drink in the airport. It's too expensive. You're having a few pints and you're getting on your flight.
3: Well, the price of a pint is pretty excessive in the airport. Yeah. That's a very good point to actually make. But could it be, though, that, you know, you go and then you discover you're having a pint or two and then you discover that, actually the flight's delayed. So you're not going to be called to your gate for boarding for another hour or two and you manage to have another few, in which case by the time you finally are boarding, you're in bother.
8: Yeah, I mean, that's up to the individual, isn't it? I've definitely done that where you've been delayed and like, why not? But like, the majority of people are not making a show, are not making a mess. Majority of people are having a few drinks, probably getting on the flight, falling asleep if you can in a Ryanair seat, because obviously it's quite a, the space is limited. But like, I think he's making a mountain of, you know, getting headlines again, like the last, you know, remember when he said he was going to charge people for going to the toilet?
3: Oh, he's like done that numerous times.
8: Every few months he comes up with something and we're all talking about it. We're not talking about the flights that might be cancelled or the other things that are happening. You know, everyone's talking about that. And the thing about it is he says these things and yeah, he could say he's going to charge for the toilet or he's going to stop drinking on the flight, but he has no control over the airports. The airports are not going to stop selling drink. They're making money the same way he's making money. And, you know, we got to spend it on the food and drink when we're in the airport. It's business.
3: Okay, some of the listener comments coming in. Why does O'Leary assume people are sculling pints? I love my pre-flight drink and have one pint and I'm happy. Another one says, well, Sean in Dublin 14, so tell O'Leary to stop selling drinks on board. A level playing field then. Another one says, pints at airport is normal for us normal folk, not like you who's too highbrow and who are at the airport probably 5 times a year. It's like another one says, I worked for another airline in Dublin a few years ago as a manager for one of the big airlines. Drink is a big problem on other airlines, says this. Another one says, ah lads, Michael O'Leary is probably talking about the English. They can't take their beer. He's not talking about the Irish. Oh, I don't know about that. I don't know about that, where we can say that. There's plenty of... Another one says, O'Leary's just looking to sell more beer on the flight. More noise for him, says Dave. But then, Ali, he did make, for the first time that I'm aware of, mention of a combination of the drink and sticking powder up the nose. Might he have a point there?
8: I have never seen that in a flight, but maybe I'm not getting the flights to the right places. I think that, like, I've seen people talk about that online, definitely. But again, like, that's, how is that happening? How is that getting through the airport? Like, you know, the fines, maybe the fines should be bigger. Like, I don't think that trying to, and he's particularly talking about drinking in the morning. Like, he's not saying you shouldn't drink at the airport. He's saying you shouldn't have a pint in the morning. And like, he shouldn't be dictating the time people should drink. It makes no difference if you have a drink at 5 a.m. or 5 p.m., I don't think.
3: Okay, more comments. I saw a fella drinking a bottle of Malibu in the queue for the check-in desk and the Ryanair staff ignored it. They checked him in like the rest of us. Another one says, drunken paddies everywhere they go. Okay. And another one says, if people were drinking on the plane, O'Leary wouldn't say a word about it. But here's one that says, flew out to Tenerife 3 weeks ago. Flight was delayed by half an hour. Everyone on board, because one guy was vaping on the flight, became aggressive when people around him complained he was clearly intoxicated. And one last thing, Ali, what about the queues for the toilets? Isn't it made worse by all the people who've been having their pints before they get on board?
8: Again, I don't think it's been terribly challenging time for me on the airplanes. I haven't had to queue for hours to go to the toilet on a plane. I do think the vaping is a valid point, because I do think there's definitely more people vaping in the airport and on airplanes. That's something that I would be clamp down on that. That's worse than having a pint, for sure.
3: Thank you very much. Ali Dunworth, author of A Compendium of Irish Pints, The Culture, Customs and Crack. Robin Cork says, there's tons of time to have pints on holidays besides having them at all hours in the morning, and it does lead to bulgy behaviour on occasion. Not outright violence, but attitude. The flight crews have enough to be doing besides wondering if it's going to kick off. I enjoy a pint as much as the next man, but not at that hour.
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3: Are you among the 50% plus of people apparently now in favour of nuclear energy being created, manufactured or whatever here in Ireland? That was an Ireland Think survey in the Sunday Independent over the weekend. We have a Fianna Fáil TD from Cork East, James O'Connor, who is pushing the idea. He wants to bring forward legislation to get rid of the ban on nuclear in Ireland. And it seems that Micheál Martin, the Taoiseach, is now interested in examining the nuclear power option. What do you think? And let us know what you think when you've heard our next guests. In a moment, we'll hear from Senator Malcolm Noonan of the Green Party. But first, Dr. Paul Dean, Senior Lecturer in Clean Energy Futures at UCC. Is Ireland's future nuclear?
12: The honest answer is we don't know, Matt. I think we need to keep our options open, but also manage our expectations very carefully about this. Look, first and foremost, this won't do anything to solve the current energy crisis. This is something that may or may not be available in 10 or 15 years' time. And Matt, the word that does all the heavy lifting here is may or may not. You know, this is a type of technology that's not really commercially available at the moment. The type of thing that we're thinking about for nuclear in Ireland is what we call small modular nuclear reactors. These are kind of similar to kind of modular homes. They're smaller type things.
3: How small?
12: They're still quite large. So a typical power plant in Ireland would be about 400 megawatts. That would be quite large. These would be about half the size. But they still have a pretty substantial footprint.
3: How much space would they take up? Would they be a football pitch in size or a lot bigger?
12: They'd be similar to a conventional power plant, so kind of a couple of football fields, and you kind of auxiliary equipment all around them as well. So, but the modular element here, Matt, I suppose the appeal there is that you do the really technical, difficult stuff in a kind of a standardized factory someplace in China or in the States, and then you'd ship that container over to Ireland and you drop that into a building, and that would be the kind of the nuclear reactor element of the electricity generation type. These type of things exist already. There's one in Russia, there's a couple in China, but look, what happens in Russia and China aren't always good proxies for what happened in rules-based democracies like Ireland.
3: Aren't they in the United States of America, a lot of the tech companies which have the big AI ambitions, aren't they going nuclear, building these little nuclear plants for their needs?
12: And again, the word that comes into play here, Matt, is are thinking about it, are talking about it. There's very few people doing it. The one that I think is most interesting at the moment, Matt, is actually what the government of Ontario over in Canada are doing. Down in Darlington, which is the home of an existing nuclear power plant, they're actually building one of these things. They've just broken ground in it last summer. It's going to cost $6 billion Canadian dollars for a relatively small power plant, but that cost will come down. And I think a lot of governments in Europe and around the world will be keeping an eye on that development, seeing how it goes. Will it come in on budget? Will it come in on time? But then after that, Matt, it has to develop a commercial track record. You need these things to be operating for a long number of years before a utility here might have the confidence enough to buy it. So in my view, it may or may not be something that will be available in about 10 or 15 years' time. But I think the one to watch is what they're doing in Canada at the moment.
3: But don't we need to lay the groundwork now, given how slow it is to get anything done in Ireland? Don't we need to get rid of the legal restriction brought in 1999, I think, in an Act of the Oireachtas, stopping us even discussing nuclear, let alone actually starting work and building one?
12: Yeah, and I'd agree with you there. Look, a lot of the talk about nuclear is on the technology side. The technology developments for nuclear are outside of our hands. They're going to happen outside of our borders in places like Canada, China, Russia, etc. What we do need to be doing in Ireland is the non-technical elements, as you said, the legislative elements, the planning elements. We don't have competent authorities in Ireland here to operate large nuclear facilities. And also, Matt, I think we really need to start thinking about the public support element. You mentioned that poll this morning, but 59% of people are in favour of nuclear. But it'd be interesting to ask the question, how many people would live 10 kilometres away in a nuclear power facility? And that's the real crux of the question.
3: It is, because if we've had problems before, like Bell and Aboy, in bringing in the offshore gas from the Corrib field and the difficulties in getting the planning for that, God knows what it would be like asking anybody in any part of Ireland to live near a nuclear facility.
12: Yeah, and look, we have a system in Ireland that's geared towards obstructing rather than constructing. We're having huge difficulties in Ireland building commercially available technologies such as wind farms and solar farms and power lines. If we can't build power lines in this decade, the chances of building nuclear power plants in the next decade are very slim.
3: Okay, Senator Malcolm Noonan of the Green Party, what's your position on, if not immediately, because it isn't possible immediately, in the future of introducing nuclear to our energy mix?
13: Well, first of all, I agree with everything Paul has said there, Matt, and certainly our climate committee is the place to do that. I think James O'Connor's bill is premature at this stage. It's cart before the horse in terms of a legislative bill. I do think we need to have a conversation about it, but we don't really have the luxury of time here. We have, in the last government, the Greens have put in the infrastructural framework around the offshore renewables and to really ramp that up. And we are seeing a stalling on that now. Our committee.
3: Sorry, Malcolm, there are people who would say that the stalling had happened previously when the Greens were in power, and it's only in the last year or two that we've actually had anything of an acceleration, given that we had our first offshore wind farms 23 years ago and none since.
13: So where did they come from, Matt? They came from the MAP Act that we brought in. They came in from setting up the MARA, setting up the infrastructure to allow the renewables and the concessions on the offshore. So that's where they came from, the 2020-2024 programme for government when the Greens were there. So we're seeing the benefit of that now. What we are seeing is a government bringing in an infrastructure bill that is disapplying the Climate Act. There's no scrutiny on it. Our committee is due to discuss the issue of nuclear, actually, as it happens at my request, particularly in relation to an issue around Sellafield in Cumbria, where there has been significant challenge there. And the House of Commons version of PAC, Public Accounts Committee, has a damning report on safety issues at Sellafield.
3: But sorry, aren't those historical legacy issues in relation? We keep bringing back to Sellafield and Windscale, which were an issue well before the majority of people listening to this and even the people in this studio were born. Haven't we got modern technology which has made nuclear an awful lot safer? And even if there remain issues in relation to how you dispose the spent uranium, isn't this a much more carbon efficient, carbon clean way of generating the power that we need?
13: Well, let's have the conversation about that. And I agree with what Paul is saying there. The reality is the the waste issues are going to be around for tens of thousands of years. And I think the safety issues are ongoing at Sellafield because of underinvestment there for decades. The point as well that Paul made about the small nuclear reactors, the modular reactors, there's only a couple of demonstration projects out there. And he's correct in saying that it could be 10, 15 years before we see anything that's scalable, that can be scaled up into a commercial operation. We don't have a regulatory framework in this country. And I think we're wasting energy and time on an issue while we have the infrastructure for renewables to scale up renewables at pace in Ireland now. And that's where we should be focusing our energy, but also looking at rational use of energy. Data centres are eating up a huge amount of the available, and particularly the new renewables that are coming on stream. And we have to have a look at that, as well as perhaps even maybe talking about slowing down our economy a little bit so we can play catch up with infrastructure. We don't have the infrastructure for nuclear. And I think it's important, absolutely, to have the debate. And we'd be delighted to have a lengthy discussion at the Climate Committee about that. But certainly legislating for it now is not an option. While we have 2030 targets to meet, we're going to fall way, way short on those. And now here we are discussing nuclear power.
3: Okay, what do you mean by slowing down the economy? And if you were to say we're opting out of the AI race and we're not going to provide the data centres, would that not risk enormous amount of investment going overseas? And indeed, many of the companies that contribute enormous corporate tax revenues in Ireland deciding to move elsewhere where they would facilitate the data centres?
13: Well, I do think that we need to look at our own indigenous industry here. There's a huge overinvestment in tech and AI in this country. And the reality is, if we move into that data centre race, the same as Denmark and other countries, we are going to face a huge challenge. And who's that going to fall back on?
3: So how do you mean an overinvestment in tech?
13: Well, if we have a particularly with data centres, Matt, I think the reality is they're using up huge volumes of the energy, the new energy, the new renewable energy that we're putting on stream. And the reality for that is falling back on household energy bills. I think that's the real challenge that we have here. Certainly, I don't think nuclear is going to be an option in Ireland, and I agree with Paul in relation to that. We have our 2030 targets or 2050 targets to meet, and I think we need to remain laser focused on ramping up renewables, on wind and solar in particular.
3: Yeah, but Paul Dean, we have added a lot of solar and we've added onshore wind energy, but we have failed dramatically in relation to onshore wind energy. How confident can we be that we're going to get any additional new offshore wind energy, which we actually need, that we'll get the actual windmills in the sea rather than just talk about them?
12: Yeah, it's incredibly frustrating, Matt. And as you mentioned, 23 years ago, we were world leaders in offshore energy and we've done nothing since. We've talked about it. We've had task forces and consultations and white papers, etc. But we haven't put turbines in the water. This is a technology.
3: I'm sorry, whose fault is that?
12: Like, it is government. No, it's their fault and responsibility. And as I said, we're geared towards obstructing rather than constructing things. This is a technology that is commercially available at the moment. You can buy it, you can build it. We have the expertise here, we have the competent authorities. And here we are now talking about nuclear. If we can't do the things that are right in front of our nose, how are we going to do the things that are 15, 20 years down the line? So it is frustrating. And it's not for a want of know-how. It's not for a lack of skills or knowledge or development or finance. It's for a lack of political will to push through on these things. And that's what we're missing here.
3: What do you think of the data centres? Should we be stopping the data centres because we can't afford to give them the new energy that's been produced? Or would that be counterproductive to the economy because we might lose the corporation tax revenues that come from the companies that use the data centres?
12: Yeah, no, you can't stop them all, but what you need to do is cut your cloth to measure, and we need to welcome the ones here that will increase our availability of renewables and reduce our reliance on natural gas. There's a mixed, I suppose, bag of different type of data centre users out there. Some of them want to use natural gas and increase our reliance on natural gas. That is an avenue that we should be shutting down here in Ireland. So I think it's being strategic about the ones that will get us to where we want to go in the time that we have to get there.
3: And do we also talk too much about electricity, given that an awful lot of our use of fossil fuels is non-electricity related?
12: Yeah, look, actually about 80% of all the energy that we use today in our daily lives is non-electricity related. Ireland is one of the most fossil fuel reliant economies in Europe. We spend about €1 million every hour, Matt, on oil. and on natural gas. Most of that goes into our home heating, our cars, our trucks. So there does need to be a wider focus. But the thing about electricity, Matt, we can produce electricity. We can't make and we can't extract oil here or gas here in Ireland.
3: Well, then what about, there's been again in the last week or so your belief that Larry Goodman, who's taken control of Barry Roe, wants to get another license to go and explore this. Has potentially 300 million barrels of oil there and possibly gas reserves. Would it make some sense that even if we're against the idea of adding to our carbon fuel emissions, that rather than importing oil and gas from overseas, when there is a doubt over the security of supply, that we might as well exploit what we have here in the next couple of decades, rather than just leaving it redundant under the sea?
12: Yeah, and that's a very reasonable and sensible question to ask. Look, in the last 40 years, we've drilled 161 wells around the coast of Ireland. We've never found commercial oil, and we've found commercial gas in two basins. Okay, so we've a hit rate of 2 in 161. That's appalling when you compare it to other places. Trying to attract oil companies to that kind of hit rate has been a huge challenge over the last 40 years. In terms of Barry Roe, look, if people want to explore Barry Roe, let them go out, but it shouldn't be put on the books of the Exchequer. Barry Roe is a relatively small oil field. If we look at the investor information that was published just before a number of years ago, there's about 20,000 barrels of oil available there. We need 120,000 barrels of oil every single day. So it's not a game changer. It's not a solution to our wider challenges. And to be honest, Matt, I think in terms of energy security, it's probably more in terms of what we need to do in front of refineries at the moment, rather than behind refineries, that would enhance our energy security.
3: What do you mean by that, in front of refineries?
12: Well, I suppose during the recent oil protests, getting oil out of the refinery into the forecourts was a huge challenge to energy security, rather than getting oil into the refinery from ships internationally.
3: Thank you very much, Dr. Paul Dean, who's Senior Lecturer in Clean Energy Futures at University College Cork, and Senator Malcolm Noonan of the Green Party.
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14: Wake up. 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